0: Usually is a bad thing, but not in this case. Orange County Interim Fire Chief T.J. McGovern on a crack in an overheated, pressurized, bulging tank filled with toxic chemicals just outside of Los Angeles.
1: And late last night, we went in on an operation to bring our personnel towards the tank and get a visualization right at the tank. We were looking at the condition of the tank. We were looking at the crack that we're hearing about and trying to get the internal temperatures of that.
0: He says there's no leak, and so maybe the chemical is solidifying, something he calls the best-case scenario. That tank has about 7,000 gallons of methyl methacrylate, which is used in plastics manufacturing. This Memorial Day weekend, the oldest Pearl Harbor survivor, 106 years old, keeping the memory alive of that surprise bombing. And looking back, Freeman Johnson from Centerville, Massachusetts, says his greatest legacy is raising his family. There are only 11 survivors of that surprise attack left, which killed over 2,400 Americans and propelled the U.S. into the Second World War. 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
0: Well, the human eye couldn't possibly have called this finish in Indy. The gap, 0.02 of a second. The winner, Sweden's Felix Rosenqvist, passing David Malukas with just 50 feet of track to go on a 500-mile marathon. He shares the spotlight this year with Kyle Busch, a driver whose death is on the minds of the entire racing community.
5: What's known as racing's biggest day, that being the Sunday before Memorial Day, with emotional tributes at both the Indianapolis 500 and NASCAR's Coca-Cola 600. At Indy, the track scoring pylon lit up on lap 18, a tribute to the number Busch made iconic for years. Driver Romain Grosjean also changed the look of his car to match Busch's famous number font.
0: ABC's Andrew Dimbert. For the first time in years, a Star Wars movie has topped the weekend box office, first time in 7 years to be exact.
6: Strap in. The Mandalorian and Grogu raked in $82 million this weekend. It marks the lowest debut for a movie in the Star Wars universe since Disney acquired the franchise in 2012. Disney is the parent company of ABC News.
7: Nikki?
6: In second place was the horror movie Obsession with just over $21 million. That's a significant 30% uptick from its debut last weekend.
8: I knew you were different the moment you were born.
6: And in third place, Michael, the Michael Jackson biopic. Mike Dubusky, ABC News.
0: Tipping off now, OKC and the Spurs in Game 4 of the playoffs. Wayne Cabot, ABC News.
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Jennifer's getting scary good with AI. How one couple lost $845,000 to fake FBI agents. Google just announced the biggest changes to search in 25 years. I'll break it down. Your phone calls can now be translated live into more than 50 languages without an app. Plus, your tech questions answered. What's going on? I'm Rich DeBiro, and this is Rich on Tech, coming to you on a Memorial Day weekend. Hope you're having a great weekend here. This is the show where I talk about the tech stuff I think you should know about. It's also the place where I answer your questions about technology. I believe that tech should be interesting, useful, and fun. All right, let's open up those phone lines. 888-RICH-101-888-742-4101. Give me a call if you have a question about technology. Yes, I am here. Yes, we are live. Yes, it is Memorial Day weekend. Email is also open. Just go to richontech.tv and hit contact. That's richontech.tv. Hit contact. Guests this week, we've got Connor Jewis to break down Google's biggest search overhaul in 25 years. And will people actually pay for some of these new Google AI tools? We've got a good friend of mine, reporter Dave Malkoff. He's going to talk about what you can do to prepare for the next fire season, wildfire season. And Larry Magid, later in the show, explains how families can navigate AI, social media, and scams safely. Well, I hope you're having a fantastic weekend. Hopefully you've got something planned, something fun, maybe a little barbecue. I remember growing up, Memorial Day weekend was the delineation for the summer. And maybe it still is, but this is really the kickoff, you know, when school was just about to end, the summer was about to begin, and you knew you were going on some sort of summer trip at some point, somewhere, right? For us, we were always going up the lake. That's what we called it. There was in New Jersey where I grew up, it was up the lake or down the shore. We went up the lake. We went to this great place called Lake George, and it was beautiful. And that's where we would hightail it. Pretty much, I mean, if my dad had his way, it would be every weekend of his life. I remember getting picked up from a middle school dance one time. And I'm talking, you know, it's like 10 o'clock at night, whatever time you got picked up from the dance. And I get in the car. It was a Halloween dance. And I remember it was Halloween because I won, you know, where you kind of like try to figure out how much candy is in like the glass bowl or whatever. Like I figured out how many candy corn were in there. So I remember that specifically. And we get in the car and he's like, all right, we're heading to Lake George. I'm like, right now? It was like a 4 or 5 hour drive. That was the other thing. My dad always minimizes the amount of travel time. Like it probably if you look up on Google Maps, you know, I could tell you it was probably a 5 hour drive. To him, it was like, oh, no, 3-4 hours, maybe. No, not true. Anyway, hope you got something planned there. And then, of course, Labor Day was when things got back to reality. But this week I was in Mountain View for Google I.O. This is Google's big event where they talk about all the stuff they've been working on when it comes to AI. And I thought this year's announcement was interesting. There wasn't necessarily one wow moment like there have been in years past, but Google is just getting really good at this AI stuff. And they're kind of flexing their muscles and showing people like, hey, we're good at this stuff. We've been doing this for a long time and we're building it into everything. Now, for the average person, I get it. You hear AI, you're like, Rich, my eyes are already glazing over. But here's what I thought were the most important takeaways. Number one, Google says 5 of its products have more than 3 billion users each. That is a massive user base. And

I mean, you can do whatever you want. I've got these cards they gave me. And you literally just, it's like Mad Libs. Create an image of the words blank, made entirely of blank material, and set in blank. Try it. Go to Gemini and just try it. It's Mad Libs, except it brings it to life. Here's a music one. Create a music genre track about subject. It starts with a sound and builds into another sound. That's it. This is all we need now to make stuff. I know. It's for better or for worse. I don't think that humans are going away anytime soon making things in a big way. Believe me, because I've seen this stuff. It's okay. It's good. It's not human level yet. Google also dropped the news. Like I said, they're changing the search box in a big way for 25 years. It's no longer just that text input box. Now you can toss anything in there to search however you want. The Gemini app, if you've opened this up on your iPhone or your Android, you've probably noticed it's gotten a whole new look and feel. It's very consumer friendly. It's big, it's bright, it's welcoming, lots of color, and a whole bunch of new options. If you press the plus sign or the menu bar, that'll give you a whole bunch of new things you can do. So one of the new options is called Daily Brief. If you tap it, I got this morning, it shows you all the things you need to know for your day. Your inbox, your calendar, your tasks, things you've been searching, follow-ups, whatever it thinks you should know. And it's not perfect, believe me. It had a bunch of emails that I'd already replied to. I was like, okay, am I crazy or did I not reply to these people? No, I replied. So you have to remember, this is AI. It gets stuff wrong, but this is a start. Now, the scariest feature, I think, that I've tried is this new Gemini feature that lets you create your own avatar. Yes, you scan your face with your phone. You send all your data to Google. You say a few things on camera, mostly just numbers, and Google makes a digital avatar of you. Not just any old digital version, but you, a realistic version. Yes, kind of like a deep fake of yourself. Now, if you remember me talking about this, this is what OpenAI did with Sora. And they ditched this whole thing. But Google is like, hold on, hold my beer, we're doing it. And so now, anytime I want a little video of myself, I just go into Gemini, I at Rich DeMuro, and I just say what I want to do. And I made myself surfing on waves. I made myself climbing a mountain. If you look at my newsletter today, you can look at that video. And the voice, I'm not kidding, is spot on. Somehow it nailed my voice and my likeness. Now, yes, because I uploaded all my stuff. But this is scary. I just tried making one that said the opening of my show. You know, what's going on? I'm Rich DeMuro and this is Rich on Tech. And I said, sorry, can't do that. Guardrails. There's another thing you can do that I think is really interesting. It's called Spark. This is your own 24/7 AI agent that can do things for you around the clock. So if you've been hearing in the news, this thing called OpenClaw, it's all the rage right now among techies. It's basically agentic AI, an AI that can do things on your behalf. Hey, go out and research all the best covers for my boat and bring me the one that does this and it's this color and tell me when it drops to that price. It can do that. The big difference with Google is that theirs can work in the background 24/7. So as opposed to installing this on a computer like a Mac Mini that a lot of people are doing, this one runs in the cloud all the time, which means it can do stuff around the clock. A personal AI assistant that can do things for you around the clock. I know this is where we're going. You do have to pay at least $100 a month to access that. But Google knows people will do it because guess what? It's cheaper than a human assistant and it will do things for you. Two interesting features in Gmail. Because, you know, so much of our information is tucked away in Google services. This is why they are kind of killing it right now. You've got Gmail, Calendar, Drive, Docs, and all their AI is unlocking this information we've been feeding into Google for the past 20 years. So with Gmail, there's a new feature called Gmail Live. What is this? You can talk to your inbox. Hey, Gmail, tell me when my flight is tomorrow and what seat I'm in. Sure. Looks in your Gmail. Hey, give me my whole rundown for my upcoming trip to Boston. Gives you, looks at your car rental, your hotel, tells you everything. Talking to your email. Another feature I've been testing for a while now, but it's making its way to everyone, is called AI Inbox. This is kind of like that daily brief, but this is in your Gmail. Look in the upper left-hand corner, see if you see it. It says AI Inbox. And it's all the things that you need to know. All the suggested to-dos, all the topics to catch up on. It's your inbox summarized and made easier thanks to AI. And this is where we're going. This is where we are going. We are getting into a world where we talk on our phones less, we type less, we hunt and peck less, we search less. Now we have AI that's proactive.
It's not only understanding everything we

0: say to it in any way we say, and I've given this example before. The other day, I wanted to order a new fridge, right? I didn't sit there and take out a measuring tape. No way. All I did was take a picture of the model number inside my fridge. And I said, I need a new one. Give me the best upgrade under, you know, whatever price I gave, the budget. And it went out and it said, okay, here are your top three picks and here's why. And then we went to Home Depot. We looked at the top pick. It was perfect. That's what we needed. It took me 1 minute to figure out the best new refrigerator to get. I didn't say I'm shopping for a fridge. I need all this stuff. I just took a picture and said, give me the top three choices for me to replace this fridge. I need it to fit in the same spot. That's it. It figured out, here's the picture, here's the model number, and let's figure out the rest. It's incredible. And I understand this stuff is a little scary. I understand we can be apprehensive about this, especially when you look at the things like the AI avatar. But it's also helpful. It's also unlocking the world's information. You can also talk to the absolute smartest, I don't know what you call it, being, thing, whatever you want to describe this as. It is now in our pocket. And not just one. I've got three. I've got Gemini, ChatGPT, and Claude all sitting there waiting to answer any question I have in the entire world. This is a world that we have never lived in before. And it's only a couple of years old. And it continues to evolve. And so Google, again, showing off what their vision of the world is, which is unlimited access to information in any way that you want to slice and dice it or access it, whether that's with your voice, a picture, a prompt, anything. I mean, it's really gotten incredible. Now, just one quick note. There were two tools that I thought were pretty incredible. Google Flow, which is their AI movie making tool. If you're in Hollywood, or you're creative, you got to check this out. That's incredible. And then they have one called Google Flow Music. And that one is a little music making studio on your computer, all thanks to AI. And the stuff they showed me with this in the couple of minutes of demos I got is mind-boggling. If I had access to tools like this when I was an 11-year-old, 12-year-old, 13-year-old growing up in New Jersey as a somewhat creative child, I don't know what the possibilities are. And that's what we have right now. That's what my kids have access to. That's what everyone in the world has access to right now. Now, some of this stuff you do have to pay for, but a lot of it you can get access to, no problem. All right, if you want to read my full update about all the things I saw at Google I/O this year, 2026, go to my website. It's richontech.tv. Check out my newsletter today. It's got the full rundown of everything that I saw and how you can access it. Just so much stuff. I love going to these events because you really have a front row seat to the future. All right, coming up, we are going to talk about the scary side of all this. Visa says that scammers are getting much better because of AI. We already know that. Tell you how one couple lost $845,000. And then we'll take your calls, 888-RICH-101, 888-742-4101. 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

Welcome back to Rich on Tech. Rich DeMiro here, hanging out with you on a Memorial Day weekend 2026. Welcome to the show. Thanks for joining me. 888-RICH-101, 888-742-4101. We are firing on all cylinders today. Some people might be taking the weekend off. Not us. We've got Adam here on the board. We've got Kim on the phones. We've got my friend Dave coming in to talk about wildfires. We've got a full show today. This may be one of those shows where we just talk about scams the whole time because there are just so many scams floating around. Visa warning that AI scams are getting way more convincing. This is their 2026 biannual threat report. They say scams are now the fastest growing type of consumer fraud with nearly $1 billion in scam activity in just 6 months. 6 months, $1 billion. Company says AI is making scams more convincing through fake voices, deep fake videos, impersonation calls, and highly personalized phishing attacks. Remember that, highly personalized. When you think they're just targeting random people, no, these things are getting personal. One big shift, criminals are no longer stealing just passwords or credit card numbers. They're tricking people into sending money or approving transactions themselves. That's why it's tougher to stop this stuff. Visa says payment security itself is actually improving because banks and card networks get better at detecting it. But scammers are going after the weakest link, which is us, humans. Fake bank texts, fake customer service calls, romance scams, toll scams, your account is locked messages.

0: are becoming even more common. Best advice: slow down anytime money is involved. Don't trust caller ID. Don't click links from texts, and verify requests using a phone number or a website that you look up yourself. Don't search for a number on Google and call it. You got to go to your credit card statement, go to the website, look at the footer for the phone number. Let's go to Frank in Carlsbad. Frank, sounds like you got a text. What happened?
1: Hey, it's with the theme of the day, man. I got a text from Apple Pay, and it said, oh, we need to talk to you. Your account has been frozen. So it had an 800 number, or you could text. So I called it, and it sounded strikingly like Bangalore. Not to be too judgmental, but so he automatically knows who I am. You know, the caller ID goes through.
0: Oh, so he knew. Says, you called him, you called him back, and he had your information on his screen.
1: Yes, sir.
0: Wow.
1: And so he says, "Well, sir, you've had two transactions: one in California for $149, and one in Michigan for $249. Please go to your. You're on your phone, please." And I said, "Yes, I am." Please go to your settings. And then, you know, toggle down to wherever it's pay or whatever, and now it says. And, okay, so what does it show? Oh, it shows a credit card. Oh, okay, great. Now let's go to the app store and go and find connect.xyz.
0: Okay, he wanted you to get the remote access. I've got less than a minute, so tell me what our lesson is. What lesson did you learn here?
1: The long and the short of what was, he wanted me to install the Connect. And then I rained on his parade and told him how stupid he is. So anyway,
0: well,
1: I just thought it might help other people that, yeah, like you said, there are lots of different ways of getting into your business.
0: Yeah, and this is happening. Thanks for the call, Frank. It's really scary because what they do is they get you to install this remote access software on your computer. Then they remote in. And then it's like game over. Once that happens, you're in for a boatload of trouble. 888-RICH-101, 888-742-4101. Back after this.
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14: ABC News, I'm Wayne Cabot. There are now 900 suspected cases in a growing Ebola outbreak that has killed more than 115 people in Central Africa.
15: U.S. officials say they are aggressively trying to contain the largest Ebola outbreak in 10 years and stop it from coming into America. A disaster resistant response team is now on the ground in the Democratic Republic of Congo and Uganda.
14: ABC foreign correspondent Lama Hassan. Since President Trump said that a deal is near to end the Iran war, he's now posted on Truth Social that he doesn't want to rush into a deal. And the advisor to Iran's supreme leader says that Iran has the legal right to manage the Strait of Hormuz. There's a crack in a bulging tank filled with a toxic chemical outside of L.A., but there's no leak, which raises hope that the tank won't blow or cause an environmental catastrophe. This Memorial Day weekend, there remain 11 survivors of Pearl Harbor, the oldest, 106. This is ABC News.
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0: Welcome back to Rich on Tech. Rich DeMuro here, hanging out with you, talking technology. 888-RICH-101. Dial it up, 888-RICH-101, 888-742-4101. All the technology in the world, we still have not replaced, like, the phone. Although, I guess, do you really make calls anymore? I don't know. I think I make one call a week to call the pizza place on Friday nights to like order a pizza. And by the way, you're like, wait, Rich, why not just use DoorDash or Uber? Well, because it's expensive enough. So if I call in, it's way cheaper. Have you ever compared the prices? It's like you don't even know unless you actually look. You look at the price of the Uber Eats or whatever. It's like always like a couple dollars more on their menu. And anyway, yeah. I like to do that. Let's bring on Connor Jewis. He is a writer. He's got an article today on Inc.com. He says, Google's ambitious AI search changes are risky. Here's why. Connor, welcome to the show.
1: Thanks very much, Rich. Good to be here.
0: So you call these big changes, you know, Google made a big deal. They said, hey, these are the biggest changes we're making in search in 25 years. Number one, what does that mean? And number two, why do you think it's risky?
1: Absolutely. So for the past 25 years, you go on Google search and things have worked, you know, roughly the same way. You type something into the search box, you get a list of links, you click one, you click a few maybe, you read the articles, and that's it. What Google announced this week sort of changes that completely. So the search box looks entirely different now. It'll now like grow as you type, getting what you're going to say, you know, for the rest of your search query, not quite like autocomplete, sort of predicting what your entire question is going to be, writing out full sentences for you.
0: Oh, wow. I just tried that. That's crazy. Okay. Keep going.
1: Yeah. It's a pretty big one. It can also now take photos and videos and different files. So the idea is you can just ask it questions. And when it gives you an answer, it's now going to give that to you in an AI-generated answer box. And that's going to appear above all the links you're usually used to clicking. And then below that, you'll get some sponsored links like you already do. And at the bottom of the page, you might get one or two traditional links. But other than that, you're probably going to have to go a few pages into Google to find those sorts of things. So it's a big, big change from how Google's worked for the past 25 years. Now, the reason this is so risky is because of how AI answers these questions. Now, the way AI works is it sort of generates text probabilistically. You know, it sort of guesses what the next most likely word you're going to say is, and it does that for all of the answers it gives. Now, when these systems are trained, it gets rewarded for when it guesses these words correctly. And so it can sort of learn how to finish these sentences, and that's how, you know, AI sort of learns. But at the same time, they do still hallucinate and get things wrong. And this is an inherent feature of how they work, something that Google CEO Sundar Pichai said in an interview in 2024. Now, the problem with this is that when AI answers these questions you're asking Google, it can and it does hallucinate. In fact, 72% of the time, you know, some of these answers contain an amount of incorrect information. Back when Google first launched AI within Gemini, when people were asking how they can make cheese stick onto pizza, some of you may remember that it would suggest putting Elmer's glue on the pizza because of a joke comment on a Reddit post from 13 years ago.
0: Now, hold on. I know that's the example that's been given over and over. I will say that I think Google has moved way beyond that. That was like day one, day two. But I do agree that these things definitely hallucinate. They make up things. But here's the thing. If you're just taking at, you know, and this is what people have been doing forever for Google, is that if Google tells you something, you believe it's real. Like I watch how people use search and they sit there and whatever Google surfaces in the search results, like whether it's an AI overview, whether it's a snippet, whatever it is, that's the answer. People are typically not clicking through to like read the whole article and see how they're citing that. So I think that's the danger, is like just saying, hey, whatever these AI chatbots spit back out at you, we take that for granted that it's all true.
1: Absolutely. I mean, Google has come a long way from fixing some of those issues, but not quite. I mean, literally this week, since new search box has been rolled out, it replaced the dictionary search within Google when you look up for the definition of a word. That's all powered by AI now instead of the dictionary. So when users were searching in the word disregard, the AI was spitting back saying, okay, I'm not going to answer this, thinking it was a prompt rather than giving you the definition of the word. So while some of these issues have been fixed, there's certainly aren't all gone. But you're totally right about the sources things. When AI gives you these answers in the answer box, a majority of them don't provide the source. Up to 50% from some AIs, such as Google's Gemini, and some other AI systems, up to a whole 90% of answers either use an incorrect source or don't give any source at all. When you used to look at, you know, the list of Google search results, you could, if you wanted to, at least go in and evaluate the source and see how legitimate it was, how, you know, trustworthy it could be. But now you don't even get to know where the answer was coming from. So there's absolutely no chance of that happening, even for the people that do want to verify Google searches.
0: It's funny you say that, because I like to verify a lot of stuff that I look up, and especially I'll do like little spot checks and like see things, of course, if I know it, you know, and I try to look at, because sometimes it'll give you like this, like it'll say, this is the source where we got it from. And I'll go to that page. I'm like, where? Like, I don't even see it on that page half the time. So maybe there's something else going on there. I guess my other big question is what is the difference? And I know Google has to tread lightly because, you know, they've got billions of users that know and love what they're doing. But what's the difference between this and Gemini now? I mean, it seems like the chat box is basically just a version of Gemini.
1: 100%. It is. It essentially is. It's all powered by Gemini. It's, you know, the latest model, which Google unveiled at I/O, 3.5. You know, it is entirely the same as opening up gemini.google.com and asking your questions there. And as you say, that's totally fine for, you know, small queries, asking quick things. You could probably fact check yourself by asking someone else. But the bigger problem is when it comes to more complicated matters, you know, politics, health. 72% of all the questions that Gemini spits back are to do with, you know, health. And when you get some of these issues when it comes to hallucinations, that's when it becomes more problematic, is when it's harder to fact check these, you know, sort of sources in the first place.
0: So Google said a lot of these new features you actually have to pay for now. So they've got these AI plans that start at $8 a month. They go up to $100 a month. Do you see a lot of people paying for this stuff?
1: Yes and no. It depends for some of the audience. Like, one of the key features that's locked behind this paywall is one where AI can go off and do some of your Google searching for you, and it'll give you the answers when you get back there. One of the examples Google gave in its keynote was, if you're looking for a new apartment, you could say, hey, I want an apartment in downtown LA. My budget's, I don't know, $3,500 a month. I want to be near a pizza restaurant, for example. And it would come back to you and give you a list of all the apartments that meet those criteria. You know, it searches Zillow as well as other apartment, like local listings and different stuff, all in the background, and it would give you back that list. Now, that's what's locked behind a subscription paywall. But features like that are not ones you're going to use often. You know, you're not searching for apartments all the time. That's something you might do once in a while. So I think for a lot of users, that might be a feature they subscribe to for the 1 month they're going to need it and then cancel. What's interesting about some of these subscriptions, though, is that Google has bundled in a lot of extra backgrounds. So for some, for the $20 a month plan, you now get the Gemini app if you want to use that instead of Google. Google's AI coding tool. You get YouTube Premium, which removes ads and lets you play videos in the background. You get the new premium Google Health features that are all powered by AI, Google's Home Premium, and 5 terabytes worth of storage for Google Photos or Google Drive. So Google is trying to, you know, entice people into subscribing to these. But I think for the majority of users that subscribe to these new plans, they're probably going to be using the other features more than what's locked behind them in terms of AI.
0: All right, Connor Jewis, we are going to leave it there. We've got your article on Inc.com. I'll link it up on the website, richontech.tv. Thanks so much for joining me today. Really appreciate it.
1: Thanks for having me, Rich.
0: All right. 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Have you ever gotten a spam call, a scam text, or a sketchy email that knows way too much about you? It's not random. Your phone number, your home address, your email, your age, even the names of your family members. They are all sitting on data broker sites right now. 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We'll be right back.

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0: Welcome back to Rich on Tech. Rich DeMuro here, hanging out with you, talking technology. 888-RICH-101, 888-742-4101. I'll give you the number, but clearly everyone's on the road this weekend because we're all filled up. So try, I'm not going to tell you not to call, but it may be tough this weekend. By the way, I'm having one of these, you know, these like beef sticks that are very popular, like these little like, it's like the modern beef jerky, right? They're very hip now. And I just, a little warning, a little word to the wise. So I was eating this thing. You know how it's like in the plastic and you push it up? Well, I pushed up the last bite one time and it like shot into the back of my throat. And I'm not kidding, kind of like a major choking hazard. So when my kids eat these things, when I see people eating them, you know, you don't want to really touch it because it's kind of like greasy. I'm just giving you word to the wise. Don't push the last bite out. Like, don't pop it up. Like, take it out with your hand and like put it in your mouth, because I was like, oh my gosh, that could have been the end. Like right there, eating a beef stick, like that's it. That's how it ends. That would have been horrible. Like, that's my legacy. He was eating a Chomps or whatever, you know, brand your, this one's not, this one's honey barbecue. Anyway, just know those things get slippery at the end. Let's go to line two in Green Bay, Wisconsin. Harland, what's up?
1: Hey, thanks for taking my call today. Just want to talk about some options to get a SIM card for when we go over into Canada.
0: Okay.
1: We went into Canada a couple years ago, and the phone was pretty much non-operational. And then we were in Canada a couple weeks ago, and the same thing there. So I'm assuming we can just get over the border and get a SIM card for, you know, a local carrier. Is that something that we should do when we get over the border, or should we actually like order something online and get it before we get over the border?
0: Good question. Who is your carrier?
1: Well, we have an off-brand cell phone service. I don't know if I should mention the name or not, but it has a T-Mobile SIM card plan to it, but it's not T-Mobile.
0: Okay. Is it like, what's the brand?
1: It's Ting, T-I-N-G.
0: Oh, okay. Ting. Okay. So does Ting not include their, Ting is, interesting. Okay. Yeah. So they don't include Canada roaming in their plan?
1: They say where coverage is available, but in essence, probably 90% of the time we were in Canada, there was, even though if we had five bars, there was zero data

0: Okay, interesting. So a lot of the mainstream carriers at this point sort of take a North American approach to the plan. So if you're on like a, you know, Verizon or a T-Mobile, you know, the more expensive the plan, the more that's included. And I understand that if you're like a Ting Mobile, I believe is a pretty good value oriented plan. So sometimes they don't include all these extras because it costs them money to have a roaming agreement, right, with all of Canada. So my advice is, what type of phone do you have?
1: It's an Android.
0: Okay. So does it accommodate what's called an eSIM?
1: No, it's not. It's a physical SIM card.
0: Oh, it is a physical SIM card. Okay, so there's a couple things you could do. You could order a SIM card online and do it that way. Are you traveling to Canada a lot?
1: No, we're just in a few weeks, we're leaving, and we're going to be about 6 weeks total time in the eastern province. Canada.
0: Okay. I think the easiest thing to do is I would look up online and see if you can purchase, if you like go on something like an Amazon, you may be able to just purchase a physical SIM card on there and they'll ship it to you and you can just activate it for Canada. That might be the easiest way, because I like to have things in place before I go. The other thing is that if you are traveling there and you're going through like any sort of like tourist main city, a lot of these little even if you go to like their carrier, you can just buy a prepaid SIM there. I mean, all the tourist areas that I visited, they advertise the idea of like a physical SIM. So it's getting a little bit less common because the eSIMs are so popular, but that's probably the easiest way to do it, is either order it in advance from a website, or just when you land, you can get that SIM card there, that physical SIM card. And I've done this in the past at various countries that I visited. Sometimes in the airport, you know, you just see it says SIM card. You just buy it right there. The other thing you could do is you can get a Google Fi. They've got a SIM card that you can get. And what's neat about that is once you have that SIM card, you can use that SIM card anywhere you travel. So you would just pop that in your phone and you could just buy like the service for that area. So that's like an easy way to do it if you want something that's a little bit more flexible, if you're traveling to a bunch of different places. I would say, Harlan, that's probably the best for you if you don't have the ability to get an eSIM on your phone. And by the way, a lot of the phones work with eSIM. So I would check your phone model to make sure, because a lot of them do work with that, especially Samsung's over the past, you know, couple of years here. The other thing is if you have a phone and you're traveling internationally, my typical advice is to check to see if your provider offers roaming in that area. If they don't, sometimes they offer what's called a travel pass or a day pass, and sometimes that's included in your plan. So on my plan, I think like every month I get one travel day. And so after 5 months, I've banked 5 free days of roaming anywhere in the world, you know, when you land. And a lot of this is automated. It's gotten so much better. I mean, I've been going to Japan for 10 years now. And when I first went to Japan, no joke, my phone did not work from the moment I got from the airport, like landed, to my hotel. We're talking an hour and a half, did not work. And this was back when people were using like mobile hotspots instead of like buying the SIM card. But anyway, it was the worst experience of my life. And I said, that will never happen again. That will never, ever happen. I will not allow this to happen. And so everywhere I go in the world now, I make sure I've got either an eSIM, and there's a bunch of brands that do this. The one that I like that I've used is called Airalo, A-I-R-A-L-O. It's excellent. There's Holafly, H-O-L-A-F-L-Y. I've not tested that one. There's Saily, S-A-I-L-Y. And I have tested that one. That one's good. And then there's also, there's one that's free. eSIM free with Visa card. Oh, GigSky. So if you go to, let's see, here it is. GigSky, G-I-G-S-K-Y. If you have a Visa card, like a Visa Signature or Visa Infinite, they actually give you a free GigSky eSIM. So if you just want to try this one time, they give you, like, if you have a platinum card, it's like a 1 gig 15-day plan. Or if you have an infinite card, you get a 3 gigabyte 15-day plan plus 30% off. And a gig or 3 gigs is not going to get you very far. But if you just want basic connectivity, it's free. And that's something that, you know, might take you a while to discover, or you might pay for that. So I will link that up on the website, richontech.tv. But if you're on one of these MVNOs, a lot of times you're not paying as much month to month, But on the back end, you're not going to get as many premium features when you travel or Apple Watch connectivity, but you're saving all that money up front, and then you may have to spend it later when you travel. Great question. Thanks for the call. 888-RICH-101, 888-742-4101.
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8: ABC News, I'm Wayne Cabot. The advisor to Iran's supreme leader says that Iran has the legal right to manage the Strait of Hormuz, throwing cold water on reports of a deal to end the war. President Trump, after saying that a deal was near, is saying tonight that he doesn't want to rush, he wants to get it right. And he wants to get that ballroom built, citing last night's shooting outside the White House. ABC's Selena Wang.
9: The president, who is facing backlash from even within his own party for his $1 billion request in taxpayer money for the White House complex, saying it goes to show how important it is for all future presidents to get what will be the most safe and secure space of its kind ever built in Washington, D.C.
8: A crack in the tank of toxins in Garden Grove, California could avert a feared explosion of methylmethacrylate.
10: People who work with this chemical are required to wear goggles and respirators. We know this hazardous substance is heavier than air, so any release would sink to the ground. Doctors say abrupt contact can potentially damage more than your lungs and skin. It can affect all organs. A slow leak can cause long-term health impacts. It all depends on exposure.
8: But no leak so far, says ABC's Denise Tador. A finish for the record books at the Indy 500. So close that the winner didn't even know he passed David Malukas for the win.
11: Swedish native Felix Rosenqvist's margin of victory over David Malukas was 233/10,000ths of a second. How close is that? Not even Rosenqvist believed he'd won.
12: I thought I didn't have it, and then I shifted up, and it was just kind of sucking up to David, and it was just enough to get me over the finish line.
11: The last lap pass for the win was only the fifth in the 110-year history of the 500. At the Indianapolis 500, Will Clark, ABC Sports.
8: Charlotte Motor Speedway, a tribute for Kyle Busch with his wife and children in attendance. You're listening to ABC News.
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8: Ebola is spreading, and so is anger. A hospital treating patients in eastern Congo got stormed this evening. The staff evacuating patients as bullets flew nearby. The attack, the third one this week on healthcare facilities. People demanding the bodies of their kin. There are now 900 suspected victims. More than 100 have died. U.S. officials are working to stop the outbreak from spreading into America. A man saved from dying in a cold, narrow cave on the New York-Massachusetts border says that his rescuers are heroes, plain and simple. ABC's Rena Roy.
15: Officials say he was crawling through the cave when he slipped into that tight crevice, wedged by his rib cage and pelvis, becoming hypothermic. Rescuers trying to remove him on their own, but they ended up needing a hammer drill to get rid of some of that rock first. Rangers say that man did remain calm but was low on energy. He was given warm fluids and food, at one point high-fiving the crew for a job well done.
8: They'd be graduating high school right now if not getting arrested by ICE and being taken to the notorious Delaney Hall in Newark this weekend. They got a visit from New Jersey U.S. Senator Andy Kim.
16: They talked about the inhumane treatment, talked about the poor food. They talked about the water tasting disgusting. I myself drank from the fountain. It's certainly problems that we need to make sure we're following up on.
8: Detainees are now on the second day of a hunger strike at Delaney Hall. I'm Wayne Cabot, ABC News.
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18: On Wednesday, a record 274 climbers reached the summit of Mount Everest from Nepal, leading to long, snaking lines of people atop the world's tallest mountain. They're accompanied by Sherpa guides, meaning even more people crowding the peak. One of them, Kami Rita Sherpa, who has summited Everest a record 32 times, most recently this week, says it is too much. He's urging Nepalese officials to limit the number of permits to avoid the inevitable traffic jams that expose climbers to increased hours of harsh weather. Sherry Preston, ABC News.

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Rich DeMuro here, hanging out with you, talking technology. 888-RICH-101, 888-742-4101.

0: go to, let's see here. Line 5, Jeff in Santa Paula. You're on with Rich.
1: Hello, Rich.
0: What's up?
1: Yeah, hi. Thank you for your show. Listen, I'm having an ongoing problem with a Samsung A26 that's only, let's say, 6 months old, more or less. Out of the box, the screen has been involuntarily jumpy. It will scroll up. It will scroll down. It only does it when you touch the screen. It won't do it. It doesn't just scroll all day long. But when you touch it, instead of touching an item, the screen will inadvertently just scroll up or down. You know, I've tried a few things, and I even called Tutor, which I think is Android's, you know, and there has not been a fix. I also get messages that one of the reasons I got the phone was because they guaranteed, I think, 4 or 5 years of security or software updates on the phone. But in the meantime, if I check, you know, if I go to security privacy and I go to updates and I go to security update and I hit on it, for example, I keep getting the same message, couldn't download update, you know, unable to update software, network or server error occurred. I don't know if that's because they haven't released an update yet or
0: no,
1: not.
0: It shouldn't say that. What no. Where did you get this phone?
1: I don't remember. Well, I got it through Mint Mobile.
0: Okay, so you purchased it through Mint Mobile.
1: Yeah.
0: And did you, are you using Mint Mobile service with it?
1: Yeah, I am.
0: Okay. So we'll just put the software update situation aside right now. That should not be happening.
1: Right.
0: It should recognize, and there should be a software. It should, at the very least, it would just say, You're up to date. There's no software update.
1: Exactly. Yeah. Right.
0: Now, the question about all the phantom touches on this screen, it's are you using a screen protector or a case?
1: No, there is no screen protector. There had been, and I noticed the other day, you know, I saw a faint line, a shadow, and I realized that there was a screen protector, but that made no difference whatsoever. Okay. I took it off and
0: okay. And what about the case?
1: Yeah. I'm sorry about the case. No, the case is just there's really not. There's an old shock, you know, it's a rubber case around the outside. Nothing on the surface.
0: Okay. So usually when I see these phantom issues, it's two things. Number one, it's the Android operating system, which is very sensitive with any sort of touch on the screen around the edges. And it happens to me, but it's not scrolling. My phone is not necessarily scrolling. But yes, there are a lot of phantom touches, I feel like, with Android versus iOS. And I'm not sure if that's the way they optimize their system or if it's just because the screens go all the way to the edge and it's just something where you feel like you're not touching it, but you are. But it shouldn't be scrolling or doing anything on its own. So a couple things to think about. Number one, there is a setting called accidental touch protection. You can try putting that on, but I'm not sure that that would do anything because it is mostly for when the phone is in your pocket. Then there's another feature called touch sensitivity, which you may have turned on. Maybe you turn that off and see if that helps. But what I would do for this phone is you might want to, did you order this online or in a store? Mint Mobile doesn't have a store, do they?
1: So you, no, they don't have a store.
0: So you just got it online?
1: Yeah, right.
0: I mean, do you think it's a lemon?
1: I think it's a lemon. And I did bring it to, an authorized Samsung because I did notify Mint. And unfortunately, it was like I said, this was out of the box. And I notified, like, you know, it's going to take a little getting used to. Maybe it's just an anomaly. And also the keyboard was too sensitive, too wonky. You know, I'd run for 5 years an Android, but on a Motorola G5 or a G7 Play, I don't remember, and never had a bit of trouble with it. It was outstanding. So I let them know, and it was unfortunately 2 weeks after I received the phone. They said, you only have 1 week. Of course, the phone didn't come for a week. You know, it was shipped from somewhere in Florida. And so that was it. And I did
0: you only have a week with the phone to swap it out?
1: That's what they said. They give
0: really?
1: You a week.
0: Interesting.
1: Yeah. And I brought it to, I think they said, just bring it to an authorized Samsung and see if there's something wrong with it.
0: Wow, yeah, you're right. 7 calendar days. Interesting. Wow.
1: Yeah. And I brought it to, I think, You Break, You Fix, or You Break, I Fix. And they said, as far as we can tell, nothing's wrong with the phone. So it continues to go on and on. And the other day I called Tutor. Well, I didn't call Tutor. I activated Tutor. They called me. And then I think I uninstalled.

0: Well, it'll check all kinds of stuff. 22 tests on just the phone. So it'll look at the software, the battery, the SIM, the camera, the sensors. Let's see if proximity sensor, touchscreen. So it will test all those things for you. And again, this is the Samsung Members app. You can download it if it's not already on your phone. So first thing I would do is just download that app and tap where it says diagnostics and do the phone diagnostics, the app battery usage diagnostics, and the app safety diagnostics. See what comes up there, if anything odd turns up. If that all turns up okay, then I might, and this is still happening, I would definitely, like you said, go through all your apps, make sure you uninstall anything that you don't need or recognize. And if that doesn't help it, then what I would do is probably do a full factory reset on this phone. And if that doesn't work, and you know, you're going to make sure your data is backed up, but it sounds like you don't have too much on there, you will have to set things up again. If that doesn't work, then I might appeal to Mint Mobile a little bit further, maybe push them a little bit harder and just say, look, you know, I'm not trying to be difficult here, but this phone is just not working from day one. And I think you need to make a one-time exception to your little return policy here and get me a new phone. I'll take the same phone. They're probably, if they did give you one, they might give you a refurbished one, which is not ideal. So I would push for a new phone and say, hey, look, take this phone and do your own diagnostics and see. But it sounds like you've brought it to a couple places. You've done a couple things. Doesn't seem like there's anything outwardly wrong with this device. And I will tell you that, you know, a Motorola phone versus a Samsung phone, they are different. And so maybe these phantom touches are actually just reactions on the screen to how you're using it. I don't think that should be the case, but I will tell you, in my use of Samsung phones versus some others, they are more sensitive. I do believe that on their screens than some of the other phones that I use, especially the iPhone, I would say, is probably the least. It works when you need it, but it does not get those phantom touches a lot like the Android phones do. I don't know why, but that's probably in the software. Thanks for the call today. Do appreciate it. Hopefully you get that figured out. And if you want to send me an email, maybe I can kind of monitor what's happening there. That'd be great. David writes in, I'm seeing a lot of ads for smartwatches that claim to monitor sleep, glucose levels, blood pressure, activity. I'm curious about the glucose monitoring claims. Can that really work without an implant? No, it cannot. The FDA has a big post about this. There is no officially licensed or whatever FDA approved watch that does this by itself. Now, they do have things like the Dexcom that does connect to an Apple Watch, but you still need that sensor that pierces your skin and sits on your skin for 2 weeks at a time. And my wife tried one of these things out. They now make them where you can just put them on your skin just for curiosity about your glucose levels. And they talk to your phone or your watch and send the information from that little sensor to the device. And that's the best we have right now. We do not have a watch that will do a blood glucose monitoring without a third-party device. So blood pressuring is starting to appear. Samsung just announced that they have that now in their watches, but you do have to calibrate it with a cuff. So you do the cuff once a month, you calibrate it, and then the algorithm does it for the rest of the month. And on the Apple Watch, they've got hypertension monitoring, but it's more of a 30-day rolling period where if it notices signs of that, it will alert you. It's not doing it in real time. Let's see what else. You said monitor sleep. Yeah, they can do sleep, no problem. Activity, no problem. But the glucose, definitely not happening on its own just yet. Now, that is the holy grail. These companies can't wait to figure that out because there are so many people that will benefit from that. So many people to have glucose levels on your wrist without, they call it non-invasive, right? Like there's nothing that has to pierce the skin. So that's the deal, David. Thanks for the email. richontech.tv. Hit contact if you want to send me a message. Otherwise, phone lines, some of them have opened up actually. 888-RICH-101, 888-742-4101. Coming up, I still got to tell you the story about the retired couple that lost $845,000. Plus, we've got live translation now on phone calls. No app required. Apple's got WWDC 2026 coming up. I'll tell you all about that right here on Rich on Tech.
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0: Welcome back to Rich on Tech. Rich DeMuro here, hanging out with you, talking technology. Retired couple from Covina, California, says they lost $845,000 after scammers claimed they were under federal investigation. This is from ABC7 and the FBI. Started with a fake phone call from someone pretending to be the Postal Service. Then it escalated to people posing as FBI agents. They use fake documents, spoofed phone numbers. We've heard this now over and over. You cannot trust caller ID anymore. They spoof numbers. And they also had video calls. Can't trust those anymore. They could be deep fakes. The couple says they were terrified and they believe they had to cooperate to protect themselves. Over several months, they drained their savings, cashed out their retirement, and even took out a loan against their home. This one was serious. Now, most of the money was sent through cryptocurrency, which is very hard to recover once it's gone. The FBI says it will never tell you to move money, buy crypto, wire cash, or keep an investigation secret. Can you imagine the IRS sending you a letter and be like, hey, you got to pay this and don't tell anyone. Don't say a word. Don't question it. No, but they trick people and they, you know, obviously they target certain people. Caller ID can be faked. If it says FBI or police, doesn't mean it's real. These scams are getting more sophisticated, more emotional, and like I just said, they're targeting older Americans who have savings. This couple had $845,000. That was probably everything. Everything they had. So if you get a scary call, hang up. I mean, let's be real. I don't think the government is calling people and requesting money like this. Ever. Now, they, believe me, they get their money and you have to pay that money. But this is not how they do it. Usually it's a letter in the mail saying, hey, we have a couple questions for you. We need to ask you a couple questions. And then it's like, oh no. I actually got one of these emails. I signed up. I thought it was a scam. I got one of these letters from the IRS. And apparently a lot of people got them. And it said, oh, you have a refund or something. And I was like, what? I didn't get a refund this year. I paid money this year. And it said, oh, go to IRS login, make a login. And I'm not kidding. I was like, okay, this has got to be a scam. It wasn't. And I did the whole thing where you have to create this login through like some, oh, let's see, IRS.gov. It's like this new way to, let's see, sign in or create account. ID me, ID.me. You can't just create a login. You have to do this new account with ID me. And the verification process was very thorough. Like I'm talking, I had to take a selfie video of myself. I had to upload like my social, like all this stuff. And I felt like every step of the way, I'm like, this is the stuff you talk about on the radio. You're getting scammed. No, sure enough, this is how you log in. I did all that. I log in. I finally get access to the IRS website, which I didn't even realize they had. I thought everything was through the mail. And it's like, oh no, and there's no refund. Zero. Look, what? Why did I just, and then today I got an email. I said, oh, there's a new status update. Again, nothing. So I don't know if they're having issues or what, but or maybe they're just going to like blindside me and be like, oh, by the way, you just owe a lot of money. And by the way, figure out how to pay it. All right, let's go to Robert, line four. Robert, what's up?
1: Hey, how you doing? I really enjoy your show.
0: Thanks.
1: My wife and I are going on a cruise, and I'm trying to figure out a way how to get Wi-Fi internet phone service out there without paying their exorbitant fees. It's a five-day cruise. Like $26 a day for each of us.
0: Is that unlimited?
1: I believe so.
0: I mean, that doesn't sound so bad. How much is a drink on this cruise? Probably the same price.
1: Well, we got the all-you-can-drink package.
0: Oh, okay. Look at your priority. I love your priorities, Robert.
1: Yeah,
0: all
1: I
0: you
1: do
0: can
1: have
0: drink,
1: priorities.
0: But the Wi-Fi you're trying to save money on, I love it. Here's the deal. So, do you need this for work, or is this more just for like you want to be connected?
1: Be connected and a little bit of work. I'm trying not to do any out there, but inevitably work will come into play.
0: So I have actually a little Rich on Tech trivia. I've never been on a cruise ever. From what I hear, you are pretty much beholden to the plans that they offer on these cruise ships. Why? Because it's all done through satellite. They're doing the uplink and then they, you know, send it out over the ship via Wi-Fi. So from what I've heard from people, they tell me that they will, if they get to a port, they can use their phone then. They connect, you know, if they have roaming or something like that. Or, you know, maybe just choose one day where you catch up on your email and pay that $26. I know it's exorbitant, but, you know, you're on a nice vacation. These things are expensive. Where are you going?
1: we're going to Ensenada. It's my first cruise, and I'm not sure I'm going to like it. So I want to do a quick one in just a few days.
0: Okay. That's like a party cruise. That's a good short, you know, like, what is it, 3 days, 5 days?
1: It's 5 days.
0: Okay, five days. So yeah, I mean, people look, I mean, that is the working is probably the least priority on this cruise, but I would say maybe just since it's such a short amount of time out, I would go nuts not having any connectivity. Like I've only been non-connected in my adult life maybe like three times for like a couple hours, and it's like I don't get anxiety, but I do for that moment. And so I would say maybe just try to get one day where you just log on to your internet and you pay that $26 as sky high as that fee is, and just put it all there. And then if you stop in port in Mexico, and maybe your cell company actually includes Mexico. A lot of them include roaming in Mexico at this point. So when you get to the port, your phone will light up. You'll get all your texts. You can do all that. You know, maybe, you know, your spouse goes shopping while you just sit there and check your email for the whole day. Well, everyone else is like drinking fruity drinks. I mean, look, there's no way around it. You're on a ship, you know, everything is they make the rules there. So that's the advice until we get a better system, or maybe Starlink, you know, you can get a tiny Starlink roam and bring that. But that's going to be way more expensive than $26 a day. So I say enjoy the cruise. Check your email once throughout the trip. And that's the best you can do there. I will tell you, I posted about this on my Instagram today because I've been rocking, you know, this Starlink, this T-Mobile T-Satellite, they call it. Because now that I know there is the ability to have a Starlink satellite connection on your phone anywhere you go, I can't have a phone or not have that. It's 10 extra bucks a month. And basically, if your regular cell signal goes out, if you don't have a cellular signal, traditional, it will flip over to satellite. And I know a lot of the modern phones have satellite built into them, but that's mostly for emergencies. This will give you access for like a whole bunch of apps. So anyway, check it out on my Instagram at Rich on Tech. You can see my take on that whole situation. Tell me if I'm crazy or not. I think it's like peace of mind. I want to be connected all the time. Coming up, we've got Dave Malkoff to talk about wildfire safety coming up next.
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8: ABC News, I'm Wayne Cabot. Iran tonight declaring it has the legal right to manage the Strait of Hormuz. And President Trump is posting now that he doesn't want to rush into a deal. Another night in evacuation centers for tens of thousands in Orange County, California, where Fire Chief T.J. McGovern says that a chemical tank remains unstable. We want

0: them back as soon as we can. But until we can deem it safe, we just can't allow that to happen.
1: A crack has appeared in the tank, which could avert a feared explosion of methyl methacrylate. Closest Indy 500 ever. Felix Rosenquist by 0.02 of a second.
2: I haven't seen a finish like that ever. 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
3: And the last
2: crying.
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0: Welcome back to Rich on Tech. Rich DeMuro here, hanging out with you, talking technology. 888-RICH-101, 888-742-4101. Hope you're having a great Memorial Day weekend, whether you're on the road, hanging out with family, you know, whatever you're doing, taking some time to just kind of reflect and relax. That's what it's all about. Kim also agreed with me. She said she had to do the ID me thing and it was annoying, but there you have it. And then also, there seems to be a little question about the website. It is richontech.tv. Richontech.tv. Yes, I'm aware richontech.com would be great, but here's the deal. Someone wants me to pay like $10,000 for that.
1: Nope.
0: I'm not doing it. Nope. I'm not doing it. And it's been, I was actually in China and I saw the Rich on Tech Industries and I was like, I should just go in there and like talk to them and say, can I have this? But I didn't. Welcome to the show. Dave Malkoff in studio. One of my friends for, I don't know, probably decades now.
1: Oh my goodness. Yeah. Going back to the CNET days.
0: Yes. Oh my. And Dave is a fellow techie. He has been a network journalist for many years, covering all kinds of stuff. Most recently, environmental concerns, wildfires. And, sad to say, he has been laid off.
1: Womp womp. Yeah. CBS News laid me off in March, but we've seen this. I mean, we just watched Stephen Colbert's last show. We just signed off from CBS Radio after 99 years. And in March, a bunch of us got laid off. It was a lot of people got laid off at CBS News, including me. And this is the first time, Rich, on your show that I'm saying this publicly.
0: I know. And it's tough because, you know, and I've been laid off.
1: Yes.
0: I feel like you have too in the past.
1: Yeah. Yeah.
0: I mean, it's, if you're in journalism,
1: it's going to happen to you. They're coming for you.
0: Yeah. And especially now, it's not even, it's like, you know, with AI and all these things, it's like, there's just like companies used to shy away from saying, oh, it's not AI. It's just whatever. Now they're like, no, it's straight up AI. Like we can do these things in like a fraction of the second, but you've been covering environmental, wild. I mean, Dave is the kind of person, when something happens, there's two types of journalists. Some of them run.
1: away?
0: Yeah. Some of them run away. Dave runs to it. And
1: yes,
0: that's what I love about your style of coverage, because you love to be in the thick of things.
1: You know, I've been in the Arctic several times, watching the glaciers melt up there. I've been to every single wildfire that you've ever heard of, every single hurricane that you've ever heard of, unfortunately, and so many tornadoes and natural disasters. So I've been around the country 31 years now, Rich.
0: 31 years. That's wild. Yeah. And you're also the reason, Dave and I did work together at the same station once, or was it twice?
1: Yes. Yeah. KCBS and KCAL and KTLA.
0: And Dave is the reason why I carry a whole bunch of stuff in my backpack. Before I met Dave, I would just bring nothing. I would just come to work by myself and I would just do my job. Then Dave, one day, he pulls out this thing called like a lip mic. I'm like, what is this?
1: Oh, yeah, yeah. If you've ever watched Ted Lasso, that's the microphone that they're using, the announcers. And it kind of
2: isolate your voice,
1: you know, and then so you could be on a plane,
0: yes,
1: and voice a story as you're flying to the next story, and
0: still sounds great.
1: Yeah, it sounds great.
0: And so now, of course, that one microphone, I was like, oh, I probably need something like that, turned into a whole bag of goodies. And now I joke with everyone. I bring my stuff everywhere. I'm like a circus. I can go live from anywhere. I can do my radio show. I can do live hits. I can record a whole segment, whatever I need to do. But let's talk wildfires. You've been covering these for decades. What do you think has changed the most about the fires we're seeing today?
1: Yeah, well, the earth is hotter. So these fires burn hotter. They burn more intense. If you talk to firefighters who are out on the fire lines at the incident command center, or as they're digging through the fire lines, they're telling you that something has changed in the last few decades, where these fires are just burning hotter and more intense, and it's just way more effort to suppress them. So they're trying to get on them as fast as possible. Luckily, here in Southern California, we have Cal Fire, who are the best in the business, and they work with the Canadian firefighters and people from all over, and they've got an incident command center that can just operate like it's like a military operation, where you have everybody on the same radio channels. You have everybody at the same morning meeting, no matter what agency you're from.
0: They've got it. They've got it down to a science. Let's talk technology, because that is really what this show is all about. What technology or tools are helping fight these fires at this point, or even communities, I guess?
1: Well, the biggest technology we have out there are the airplanes that fly over these fires. There are two different things that come out of the aircraft. There can be either water that they bring in from a water source. It could be a swimming pool. It could be a reservoir. And then there's this stuff called Phoschek, which is this powder that you mix with water, and it's this gooey substance. And you see that red or pink that comes out of the planes?
0: Yeah.
1: Well, that's that gooey substance, and it sticks to the trees and the bushes, and it kind of confuses the fire and makes it think that that tree is already burned because it has this gummy substance on the outside. So it kind of causes a fire line that the fire can't jump past unless the embers go on top. So you've got that. And then you've got all this technology that some fire departments can buy, but some fire departments, like volunteer fire departments, cannot. So they rely on companies like Amazon. And we were invited into an Amazon facility here in Southern California, just 2 hours from here in the Inland Empire. And they have all this technology ready to go on pallets, ready to ship out as fast as possible to the fire lines, no matter where they are in the world. They've got all these different facilities. They've got two in the United States now. I think they've got Mexico, Australia, India, Japan, and Germany. So if they need radios, if they need some shelters might need a printer because they need to print out documents for people, they have all these things that are ready to go, things that you wouldn't even think of that you would need in a disaster.
0: And just for full disclosure, you've partnered with them to kind of tell their story in Southern California?
1: Yeah, this is really interesting and scary for me as well. I'm on this journey with photojournalist and producer Brad Hodges, and we both got laid off on the same day, and we're trying to figure out how do we move forward. We don't want to be company spokespeople for anything. We don't want to be influencers. We want to be journalists because that's what we've always done. So we asked companies like Amazon, can we come into your facility and show what you're doing and actually be journalists and have some sort of control over the story? I wrote it all myself and I sent it off to them to look at, but they didn't really change anything because they know that we're using all the same kind of.
0: What is their interest? What is their interest in what they're doing with this stuff? I mean, is it just to protect the communities that they work in?
1: Yeah, that's exactly it. They noticed that they were told by the communities that they needed to get this kind of gear really fast. There's these things called satellite walkie-talkies that they have there that we saw. And I never saw that before. I said, what's a satellite walkie-talkie?
0: Sure.
1: And it's basically a sat phone that you press the button and it just sends out a quick packet of information instead of sending out a full duplex communication over the phone back and forth. You're just pressing the button to talk. But they have all these things ready to go. They have ATVs that they can send out that you can cook on. They've got, one thing that they found out from the community is that they needed some way during the Southern California fires. There was, remember that drone that hit the Super Scooper?
0: Yeah.
1: And it took it out of service. Well, they have these personal drone detection devices where they can actually find out if people are running
0: drones. Yeah, those are becoming
1: around
0: an issue. Yes. Everywhere. I mean, the drones are they hit a plane. I mean, drones are just like, people are flying them. Although it's funny because I tried flying with my kid at a park, and the drone was like, sorry, you can't fly here.
1: Because
0: like
1: you were in a locked off zone. Yeah, you were too close to an airport.
0: They try to tell you, but I think I'm sure people know how to override. All right. Finally, before we head to break, people that say, can't happen to me, what would you say to that?
1: This is the one thing I've learned. Anything can happen to anybody at any time, anywhere. And that's what we've learned from being news reporters. It can absolutely happen to you. Scan your photos before a disaster happens. I've never had someone come out of their house and said, I lost my refrigerator. It's always the photos.
0: Good call. All right, Dave, how can people follow you?
1: Well, right now, it's malkoff.substack.com. And I'm putting all my information right up there, and you can find me there. Subscribe.
0: Okay. I'll put a link on the website, and we're going to come back to more calls. Dave, you want to stick around and take a couple calls? Dave is a nerd like myself, so I think we're going to have him help me. 888-RICH-101, 888-742-4101. The website, richontech.tv. Back after this.

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0: Welcome back to Rich on Tech. Rich DeMuro here, hanging out with you, talking technology. 888-RICH-101-888-742-4101. I've got journalist Dave Malkoff in the studio with me.
1: For the people listening on the podcast, they do not hear the music.
0: No, they do.
1: So you only hear that on the radio.
0: Yes, that is true. And it's a fun part of the show. All right, we're going to do like a rapid fire since Dave is also a nerd like myself.
1: We're going to try to
0: get through some of these calls here. So let's start with Mike in Los Angeles. Mike, what's up?
2: Hey, thanks for taking my call.
0: Absolutely. What's up?
2: Question for you. So I digitized all of my hard copy photos, and I've digitized all my family videos, and I've all imported them onto a hard drive off of a PC computer using Windows.
0: Sounds like a good job on that, by the way.
1: Yes. I was just saying, scan all your photos. That's important.
2: Yeah, it actually worked out really good. I want to get two more hard drives. I want to copy the hard drive so my kids will have their own copy and they can look at it or grab anything they want anytime they want. But they have Apple computers.
0: Oh, okay.
1: Oh, yes. Yeah.
2: So how do I copy that one hard drive into two other hard drives, separate hard drives, external?
1: I know how to do this.
2: How do you do that?
0: So Dave's got an answer.
1: So I was PC and now I run a Mac, even though everything else is Android. But bottom line, it's a different file system between PC and Mac. So you got to be able to read the PC drive. And the only way that it can read the PC drive is to install a program. There are a few out there. The one I use is NTFS for Mac. And if you look that up on the store, you can install that. It is a paid program. There's a free, you know, it's free for a certain amount of days or whatever, but you want to pay for it if you want to do this because you want to move all your files from the PC drive onto the Mac drive. And you can't do that if you don't mount it. So the only way to mount it is to install the NTFS for Mac.
0: But now hold on. You did this all on the PC, but your kids have a Mac. So what about can you not format a drive for a Mac on a PC? Will it not let you format?
1: I think it's a little more easy that way. Yeah, if you still have the PC, you might be able to do that. Yeah,
0: because then you can just format the drive for a Mac.
1: Then
0: just copy everything over since it's already, right?
1: But sometimes it says you can't. I haven't done that in so long. And sometimes the file format will say that you can read the drive, but you can't
0: write to the drive. Yeah, it gets a little wonky there because there's different, you know, the Mac uses a different formatting. I mean, I would say the easiest thing to do, Mike, is just put these in the cloud and give them a link to the cloud. I mean, you could use something like a Dropbox, depending on how large. I mean, if you said videos and photos, that's probably a large amount of data. So in the end, it's probably cheaper to have it on a hard drive. But you know, if you listen to me, that you want all your stuff backed up anyway. So you're going to eventually want this in the cloud in some way, shape, or form, because if it's on a hard drive, unless you've got, you know, three duplicates, which I guess you do technically.
1: I've 90,000 photos on Flickr. that's why I'm still on Flickr, because I use that. I'm sure Google Photos is probably
0: we're not comparing photo sizes here. But I love that you can pull down on Google Photos. It'll tell you how many you have backed up. I have 229,440.

0: Oh photos.
1: My God. Yeah.
0: Because I use the same library for both my, you know, personal and my business, you know, my business photos.
1: And it's probably taking the photos, every single photo that you take, and automatically sending it to the cloud.
0: Oh, yeah. Yeah. Which I like. I do that by design.
1: Yeah.
0: And then I have Dropbox and then I have Google. I mean, I'm paying for so much. My friend was texting me this morning and I was telling him how much I'm paying for all this cloud storage. And it's just getting to be insane. Like, it's just, and so I think this is another question. We have Bob. Bob in North Hollywood, welcome to the show.
2: Hey, guys. Welcome. Thank you for taking my call. How are you?
0: We're welcoming you.
1: Hi, Bob.
2: All right.
0: What's up?
2: The question I've got has to do with Gmail. For the last week, I've been getting emails saying, you'll stop getting emails in 5 days. Your Gmail will stop working on May 28th. That's the latest. Your Gmail will stop working, and then it says eventually down, you can manage your current storage to clean up space. And then it gives you sign into your account, then your password, which I do. And then this is where the problem is. So hold on.
0: So just real quick before we get into this, are you sure these notices from Google are legitimate?
2: As far as I know, yeah.
0: Okay. The easiest way to do this. So basically you're out of storage. Was that what I'm hearing?
2: That's what I'm saying. But in order to follow the process, it says, welcome from Google. Verify it's you. To help keep your account safe, Google wants to make sure it's really you trying to sign in. And then it says there's a number, and then it says, check your Galaxy S20 FE 5G, which is the phone I use.
0: Yeah.
2: Pull down the notification bar and tap the sign-in notification. Tap yes. Then tap the number on your phone to verify it's you.
0: Yeah.
2: And I've been doing this for 5 days now, and there's no verification notification on the pull-down notification list.
0: Okay. So that pops up generally automatically. I sign into Google like 1,000 different devices I'm testing all the time, so I am very well aware of this situation.
1: It gives you like 3 different numbers.
0: Yes.
1: 69, 24, 12.
0: It's all for like security reasons,
1: yeah,
0: right?
1: Yeah.
0: Which I don't really understand, because a scammer would just be like, hey, choose the number 12.
1: Yes.
0: But the reality is, maybe have you checked to make sure both devices are running the same Google account? Because if you're not getting that notification, it could be because it's serving it to a device that is not running that account.
2: Well, the only other way I would use the Gmail would be on my Windows computer.
0: Okay. It doesn't pop up
2: there. For the most part, it's done on the phone. And I don't back up photos to Google Drive. So all my photos, because my phone has an SD card, I save to both internal and external. And then I transfer them to like Flash Drive or hard drive.
0: Okay.
2: Portable.
0: So what I would do, Bob, I would just go to the website one.google.com from a trusted device that you're already logged in on. And that's where you can look at your storage. And if you can't, because if you're telling me you're already on your Google account, I'm wondering if this is a spam or a scammy email, because
1: everything is, I think we live in a world where everything is a scam unless proven otherwise.
0: Yeah.
1: And you don't want to click on anything from an email. You just want to go to your Google account and make sure and look at the address bar. See, does it actually say Google, or does it have like a underscore in there or something? Yeah, you want to make sure that that's actually your account.
0: Yeah. So what I would do, Bob, I would go through one.google.com. That's one.google.com. And you can tap storage or, you know, home, and it gives you the tools to clean up your storage. It'll say clean up space, and it will tell you how much storage you have used versus available. So I've got 54% used right now, 5 terabytes out of 10, basically. and then it has 2 terabytes where I can clean up.
1: 10 terabytes is a lot.
0: It's a lot, but I've got to clean it up one of these days. When I retire, my retirement will be cleaning up my cloud storage. Dave, I want to say thank you. Thanks. They're playing us off.
1: Thanks for having me.
0: Tell them the Substack one more time.
1: It's malkoff.substack.com.
0: All right. Check them out. Dave Malkoff. Coming up, we are going to take more of your calls. 888-RICH-101. 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
10: From ABC News, I'm Wayne Cabot. Just the talk of a deal is enough to send oil futures lower. Brent crude back to $100 a barrel, 5% lower on the news. Iran and the U.S. are closer to a deal on reopening the strait and getting Iran to hand over its highly enriched uranium. Less enthused about the terms? Benjamin Netanyahu. Ian Pannell is in Tel Aviv.
11: An Israeli official telling ABC News the emerging U.S.-Iran deal appears to be bad, and a source familiar with the situation saying there's serious concern and disappointment in the prime minister's office over the U.S. deal with Iran.
10: Bullets flew tonight outside of a Congolese hospital at the center of the worst Ebola outbreak in 10 years, people demanding the bodies of loved ones.
12: In the Congo city of Bunia, where the outbreak originated, health officials say there are several challenges slowing down efforts of trying to contain this rare strain of Ebola, people traveling from region to region, and also the ongoing violence. Health officials in the DRC have banned gatherings of more than 50 people. But in Bunia, locals attending Sunday Mass, like Ronald Safari, says he and other churchgoers are taking precautions. Just because this disease exists, he says, doesn't mean they can close the church.
10: ABC's Lama Hassan. Looks like another night in evacuation centers for tens of thousands in Orange County, California, where a chemical tank remains unstable.
13: We want them back as soon as we can, but until we can deem it safe, we just can't allow that to happen.
10: Fire Chief T.J. McGovern says that a crack has appeared in the tank, which could avert a feared explosion of methyl methacrylate. Felix Rosenquist takes the Indy 500, passing David Malukas on the last turn of the last lap. winning by 0.02 of a second.
14: There was some wheel banging and some tire marks on the side pods, which is cool, but no one ended in the wall. And that's, I think that's why it turned out to be such a great finish and such a show for the fans.
10: You're listening to ABC News.
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10: So many car shows and beach trips got completely washed away for a lot of Americans at a soggy Memorial Day weekend so far. More to come for some. ABC meteorologist Danny Beckstrom says some of us will be seeing a drier Monday.
17: Days of downpours all across the east, so the ground is saturated, but heavy rain does not let up from Louisiana to West Virginia. We have flood watches posted from New Orleans up through Atlanta, even as far north as West Virginia as the downpours continue. That flood threat focuses on the south, where the northeast gets one more push of moisture in the morning before finally some recovery as we warm up and dry out in the afternoon.
10: Someone who is a bystander near the White House is recovering after being hit by gunfire last night. Unclear how he got shot. It happened when the gunman opened fire on a White House checkpoint and was fatally shot by the Secret Service. The 21-year-old with a history of mental issues opened fire while President Trump was inside the White House. The Department of Justice is acknowledging it has taken down from its website news releases having to do with the criminal cases concerning January 6th. Calling the prosecutions and the information about them partisan propaganda. A super missile has hit Ukraine's capital region for the first time during the war. It is the third time Russia has used that missile. First time, though, hitting Ukraine in the Kyiv area. Several are dead, many wounded. The missile flies 10 times the speed of sound. I'm Wayne Cabot, ABC News.
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18: President Trump has finally broken his silence, endorsing Texas Attorney General Ken Paxton over the incumbent. Campaigning this week, Paxton told supporters,
19: "I don't see why we would return John Cornyn for his fifth term."
18: But despite Trump's endorsement, Cornyn insists,
20: "Ken Paxton would be an albatross around the neck of our candidates and would likely lose."
18: Cornyn's fellow Republicans in the Senate tell the New York Times that Trump's endorsement of Paxton could lose what had been considered a GOP slam dunk. Jim Ryan, ABC News, Dallas.
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Welcome back to a third hour of Rich on Tech. Rich DeMuro here, hanging out with you, talking technology. 888-RICH-101, 888-742-4101. This studio has never felt more alive. I don't think we've ever had this many people in the studio at once. The guests have left. Dave is such, I mean, we don't live in the same city, so it's tough, but it's just, you know how you just like connect with someone because you're just both so nerdy? And I will admit, Dave is even nerdier than I am, and he'll admit that. He's actually geekier than I am, too. But I love that. I love geeks. I love nerds. It's just, to me, that's my language, right? Like, my wife, the stuff that she watches me do around the house, she's like, really? This is fun for you? I'm like, absolutely. Like, this is, like, I was setting up a phone the other night while I was talking to her. You know, I get these phones sent from manufacturers to test them out, and I have to test them. There's no

0: easy way around it. You got to like set them up and like put your information on there and like, you know, so I can see what Motorola is like versus Samsung versus, you know, nothing versus OnePlus versus Pixel versus iPhone. You got to go hands on. That's the only way to get the experience with these things. And she just sits there and laughs because she wouldn't swap out her phone for 10 years if she didn't have to. Most people wouldn't. You know, I get calls in this show where people are like, I don't want to switch phones. I don't want to change anything. I'm like, I will factory reset my phone faster than you can imagine and set it all up and have it up and running like the same afternoon. No problem. Okay. I do have some stories I want to get through. Apple set a date for WWDC 2026, June 8th. That's the Monday morning keynote happening at 10 a.m. Pacific, Apple Park in Cupertino. Worldwide Developers Conference is where they show off the next version of the software for the iPhone, the iPad, the Mac, the Apple Watch, Vision Pro, not so much these days, Apple TV. The big headline this year, of course, is expected to be iOS 27. We are all waiting for that much smarter AI-powered Siri. I'll be honest, I've been on the Android train for a couple of weeks now because of Gemini. Like, the idea that I can tap into all my stuff from this phone is just so amazing to me. But I think Apple will be able to do it too with Siri. So their tagline is coming bright up. People are saying that's speculation that Siri and Apple Intelligence will be front and center. You know that Google or Apple's going to work with Google to get Gemini somehow to work with Siri. And they're probably going to do it in a more private way. Like, it's just going to use the Gemini model to sort through your info, but locally on your phone. That's what I'm guessing. Because that's Apple's whole advantage, is that they're not selling. I mean, yes, they sell ads and things, but like their business is not data. Their business is really hardware. And that's very different from all the other tech companies out there. They want to sell you a phone every year if they could. They want to sell you a Mac. They want to sell you an iPad. They want to sell you an Apple Watch. Yes, now they want to sell you Apple Music and cloud storage and Apple TV Plus and all that good stuff. But, you know, it's all done in a very private, secure way. And the other tech companies, you know, they're mostly a data play. Facebook is a big data play. Sure, they sell some hardware like the Meta Ray-Bans, but even those are a data play. And Google, of course, is all data play. You know, they could probably give away their hardware just to get more people on the data side. You know, Android collects a lot of information for them. Let's see here. WWDC, anything else we need to know? No, we'll just see like what the deal is with WWDC. All right, let's take a call. David's got, oh my gosh, even with me and Dave here, we've got another David who still has info about the Mac drives. David, what's up in West Hills?
1: Hey, how's it going, Rich?
0: Great. I don't know if we understood the question properly. Tell me what your answer is.
1: I think what he was trying to do is he has his data on probably an NTFS formatted hard drive, and he wants to give it to his kids who have Macs. If he did just a copy NTFS to NTFS, Macs can natively read NTFS hard drives. They just can't read to them. They can read them. They can't write to them.
0: Got it.
1: But he could also use XFAT, which is cross-compatible across all operating systems.
0: But he'd have to reformat his original drive, though, to get...
1: No.
0: He wouldn't.
1: He would just copy it onto an XFAT drive.
0: Right. Okay. So that's the answer. I think that's what I was trying to get to, because I think that we started down the path of, like, reading and writing to this drive, but no, the idea is that he has one type of computer, his kids have another. But yeah, if he just formats the new drives in XFAT, and that's the other thing, people order these drives on Amazon, it's like, oh, made for Mac, made for PC, like every drive will work everywhere, you just have to format it in the proper format.
1: And a lot of them come XFAT formatted now.
0: Yeah, because that's like the cross-platform before, because the Mac used to be something else. Let's see, disk utility. It was like Mac was always like what?
1: It was
0: like some weird thing.
1: Yeah.
0: Not APFS. Well, anyway,
1: it's APFS now, and it's still their proprietary, but XFAT is sort of that bridge across both.
0: Okay. Well, David, you know what you sound like you know what you're talking about.
1: I do a lot of it.
0: Okay. Awesome. Well, thanks for the call today in West Hills. Appreciate it. Hopefully, we answered that question. Let's go to Drew in Laguna Beach. Drew, what's up?
2: Hey, Rich. One thing, thanks for the tip on 10-minute mail and email and Incogni. Between the two, my spam, phone calls, emails, and even snail mails dropped quite a bit. So appreciate that tip.
0: I love it. Yeah, the 10-minute mail, 10minutemail.com. It gives you disposable email.

0: replace them and then clean them up, but I don't think I can yet.
1: You're speaking my language. I can't wait for that day. I cannot wait. And you know Google can do it. It's just I don't think they have a reason. By the way, I mean, Google Photos I've been using forever. I told you I had 230,000 photos. You know that they can find duplicates in about 10 seconds. They don't want to, because guess why? It uses up more space. They don't want to show you that you have all these duplicates that you would then clear out half your storage and pay less. But anyway, keep going.
0: So is there an app for my Samsung Galaxy S10 Android related that I can use that will help identify the duplicates so that I can at least manually go through them, edit them out, or whatever I need to do?
1: There's an app called Remo Duplicate Photos Remover. Have you heard of that one or come across it?
0: No, I have not yet.
1: So that one works pretty well. And then there's another one I was just testing, and I think it's called, CISDEM, SISDEM Duplicate Finder. And it seems, as far as I can tell, to be free. And you can tell I've been playing with this because I'm like trying to figure out, like, I joke that, you know, my retirement is going to be cleaning up my cloud storage. Like, I've declared cloud storage bankruptcy because it's so complicated. You know, you can go through, and what I try to do is just, you know, I sit on the couch and instead of talking with my family or friends or anything else like that or socializing, I'll just go through my pictures and kind of like clean up my cloud storage, you know, in my spare time. So that is my system. I don't think it works very well, but those two apps, I'll link them up on the website, richontech.tv, in today's show notes. But those seem to work pretty well. But it's not a simple process because it's just not. So these will work, and I think both are free. Let me see. The Remo one seems to be free as well. So I would try that, but it's not an easy process. And I'm hoping that there will be AI to do this. And I know there are things out there that can help with this, but I don't think we're to the level of A, trust with AI, like looking through everything, and B, where it's so confident that it's just going to delete everything without us looking. And that's the problem. It's such a manual process where at the end of the day, before things get deleted in a big giant way, you want to take a look, and that takes time. And I'm sure you're figuring that out, Drew.
0: Yep. Hey, Rich, thanks. I'll check them both out.
1: All right. Appreciate it. Thanks for the call today. 888-RICH-101, 888-742-4101. Again, if you go to this one.google.com, that is a great way to kind of clean up your storage. It will show you your large files, your large photos and videos, emails with large attachments, stuff in your trash. And then on the iPhone, if you're looking for if you go into your settings, you can go into settings, general, and iPhone storage, and it will give you the ability to see, you tap photos, and it will show you your photos. It does show duplicates, screenshots, videos. And the cool thing about the videos is it actually does show you your videos in the largest to smallest order. You would think that the Photos app would do that on the iPhone. Unless I'm mistaken, I don't think it does that. You can't sort by size, which like makes the most sense in the world, but somehow they don't give you that option. But just remember, anything you delete off your iPhone in the gallery, you are also deleting off iCloud because it is a mirror of itself. But I did find duplicates. So maybe this is a new feature on the iPhone. I have not seen this before. Or maybe I just never had duplicates. But if you go into iPhone settings, iPhone storage, and then go into iPhone storage, and then down it says photos, tap that. It does give you review your photos and videos. It does give you duplicates, screenshots, and videos. So check that out. I'll put that on the website as well, richontech.tv. All right, we still got a lot more on the show. Let's see, what else do I need to tell you about? This T-Mobile live translation thing, that's pretty cool. AT&T wants to end landlines. I'm going to be careful how many things I tease here because I don't even know at this point if we can get to all of them. But give me a call, 888-RICH-101, 888-742-4101. 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I'll put those duplicate photo finder apps on there. My name is Rich DeMuro. 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

0: seeker. I wonder what it's like to know that I'm made the
1: Welcome back to Rich on Tech. Rich DeMuro here, hanging out with you, talking technology. AT&T really wants to get rid of its landlines in California. They're actually suing so they don't have to maintain them anymore. They say that only 3% of California households they serve still use traditional copper-based phone service, often called POTS, or plain old television telephone service. They say they're outdated, expensive to maintain, people steal them, and they don't support modern internet demands like AI, telehealth, and smart devices. They want to move customers to fiber and wireless-based phone services. And they promise nobody will lose access to voice or 911 service. But here's the deal. California requires AT&T to continue offering these in many areas under so-called carrier of last resort rules. Like, basically, there's no other choice. So you got to get a landline. And AT&T is arguing, saying, no, that's not right. And so they're asking the government, they're suing, it's a whole thing. But basically, they say that starting in June 2027, they are going to start phasing out these landlines no matter what. And I see both sides. There's been quite the debate about this on my Facebook page, facebook.com/richontech. People are saying basically the reasons why people like landlines in 2026 is for security. Right? Like, you feel more confident that it's going to stay up and running during a natural disaster. 911, you pick up that phone, even if you don't do anything after you dial 911, they're still going to be able to find you and come and help you. And also, like, the idea of senior citizens and all these medical devices and things that connect through a landline. But I think a lot of that stuff does work through a VoIP, you know, voice over IP service. But then you got a lot of people arguing, you know, they're too expensive. They're not maintained, so they're buggy. So I think the writing is on the wall for landlines. Like, they're going to go away. It's just a matter of, like, how much kicking and screaming we're going to see by these providers that still have them. I mean, it's just, again, I talk about all the things that have changed in my short lifetime so far. And landlines, I mean, I remember picking up my grandma's phone line, and it was a party line. You could hear other people talking on the line. And I remember I was like, I don't know, 8, 9 years old, whatever it was. Adam says his grandma had a rotary phone. Yeah, your rotary phone. Give a kid a rotary phone. Ask him how to dial a number. See how they struggle. I mean, it's just, we have seen so much change. And I understand, like, the reality is, yes, when you have a landline, the power is coming from the switch or whatever you want to call it. And so your phone is always working, even if, you know, power goes out and this kind of stuff. With an advanced phone line, like a VoIP phone, you do have to have a separate power bank if you want that to still work, if the tower's still working, right? But I will say, in what I've seen, and I get that these things change, but, like, I feel like our infrastructure for a lot of these things has gotten better over time. Like, we're learning through natural disasters what works, what doesn't. And again, it kind of goes back to what I was saying about the satellite technology. If you have satellite on your phone, that's going to work no matter what. As long as you have a connection or a power on your phone, you're going to be able to send out a message. And that's why I'm talking about that on my Instagram, at Rich on Tech, about why I want satellite on my phone so badly. I need to have that. I feel like it's a little security blanket. Yeah, I had a little blankie when I was a kid. I loved cuddling up with that thing. And now it's satellite. It has replaced it. I'll never forget this. I had a blanket that I carried around for many years. We were driving up to the lake house, and it flew out the window. Like, my little, you know, blankie flew out the window. And we'd all go up to the house together, all the family members. And my dad said, oh, don't worry, your uncle's coming up here. He's right behind us on the highway. He will check for the blankie. I forget what I called it. And I waited the whole afternoon for my Uncle Lance, to get up there. And he comes to the house, and I said, Uncle Lance. And I thought he was going to reunite me with my little blanket. I said, did you find my blanket? He goes, what blanket? He didn't even look. My dad probably didn't even tell him. Oh, my gosh. It reminds me of the time my kid, he had a little, we call it a pacifier. He called it a D for some reason. And I don't know why now that I'm saying that. I mean, you know, look, kids can do whatever they want. They can call things around. Anyway, We went to the Build-A-Bear workshop. We were giving up the pacifier. It's like a rite of passage. He sewed it into the stuffed animal. You sew the pacifier. You take it out. You bless it. You put it in the little stuffed animal, and they stitch it up. And it was so cute, and he was so excited. We get home, and when it's time for bed, he's like, we got to tear open this thing to get my pacifier out. I said, what? He was like, it's inside. I said, no, that's where it's staying now forever. No. We need to open it. I forget if we ripped it open or we had to go to like CVS and get a new one. But it's like the things you learn as a parent. There's just so many random little things. Anyway, T-Mobile is launching their live AI phone call translation. It's now in beta. It works directly on the carrier's network and you don't need an app. So you speak English, the other person's can hear you in Spanish or French or Korean or one of 50 languages supported instantly. 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No fancy AI phone, no special hardware, and only one person has to be on T-Mobile for the translation to work. So if you have T-Mobile, there's basically a code that you dial. Dial code for T-Mobile translation. And it's like *87*. So if you have T-Mobile, you call someone else. If you speak English and you want them to hear you in Spanish or whatever, you can just dial that and it will translate you instantly. That's pretty cool. I got to try that. It's network level AI. I mean, this is the world again. How high tech have we gotten? Anyone can now just translate any language. This is the stuff that sci-fi movies used to have. And now it's a reality. *87*, T-Mobile live translation. I got to try that out. Coming up, we're going to talk to Larry Magid about online safety.
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9: I know I need to pay attention to my health, but I just can't seem to find the time. 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So I decided to start small by eating more fruits and vegetables and being more active. And then I got the family to make some changes too. We started by keeping a bowl of fresh fruit on the counter, and I limit the amount of sweet snacks I keep in the house. I've also found some creative ways to add more vegetables to our meals. We're taking more walks, and on the weekends, we head down to the pool at the rec center. It doesn't happen every day, but it does happen. You don't have to change your entire life to be healthier. Just make some simple changes and include your family. You'll see how easy and fun it can be.
5: You can make a difference. Eat smart, play hard. And when you do, your kids will too. A challenge from USDA.
10: ABC News, I'm Wayne Cabot. It's only talk, nothing concrete, but news that Iran and the U.S. are closer to a deal on reopening the strait and getting Iran to hand over its highly enriched uranium has oil lower by 5%. Bullets flew tonight outside of a Congolese hospital at the center of the worst Ebola outbreak in 10 years. People demanding the bodies of loved ones. 900 cases now suspected, 115 deaths. A bulging chemical tank in Orange County, California, seems to be less likely to blow. Now that a crack has emerged, Fire Chief T.J. McGovern says that could be a good thing. Felix Rosenquist takes the Indy 500 by passing David Malukas on the last turn of the very last lap to win by 2/100ths of a second. And that is the tightest margin in Indy history. This is ABC News.
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0: Welcome back to Rich on Tech. Rich DeMuro here hanging out with you. Didn't plan it this way, but we seem to have all the folks that have been affected by the CBS layoffs on the show today. We've got Larry Magid, who has been with CBS News Radio for so many years. He's actually just coming home from the final party, I guess. You guys had like a going away party. Larry, welcome to the show.
1: Yeah, I don't know if it's a going away party or a wake or a funeral, but it was, you know, a 99-year-old institution laid to rest last night at midnight. Midnight last night, actually 11:31 with the last broadcast.
0: Oh wow! And what happened? Like, what are the stations? They just go dark. They switch formats. What happened?
1: Most of them have gone to ABC News. That seems to be so. As you know, CBS sold all of their stations a number of years ago, mostly to Odyssey. And Odyssey did a deal with ABC News, and most of them went on actually a few days ago. So a lot of the stations didn't get the last broadcast, which is a shame because it was a good broadcast last night at, again, 11:31 Eastern. Oh, yeah. And I have a segment myself I do called the Connect Safely Report, and it will continue. I don't know whether it'll be on KNX in Los Angeles, but I do know it'll be on a number of stations around the country, despite the fact that CBS News is no longer distributing it.
0: So you were sort of producing it yourself and giving it to them, and they would air it on their broadcast.
1: Yeah, well, as of now, I'm self-syndicating, and stay tuned for maybe an announcement about a new network affiliation, but not okay. Ready to talk about that yet.
0: And how many years did you cover tech there?
1: At CBS, I started in about 1999. My first big story was the Millennium bug. Actually, my first was the Microsoft trial, and the other was the Y2K Millennium bug. So I was with them for 20 years as an employee and another 5 years as a contributor doing the Connect Safely Report.
0: So, I mean, what do you make of all this, by the way? I mean, because you've been around for a long time, you've been following this stuff, and we, you know, I talk about on this show how technology is just, I mean, it's changed so much. I mean, with AI and all this stuff, I mean, it's, there's a lot of things that are incredible. There's a lot of things that are, you know, scary. There's a lot of things that help, and but so much has changed. What do you make of all these changes?
1: Well, you know, obviously digital is the platform that everybody needs to be on. And CBS had a digital strategy, but it wasn't strong enough and they didn't get there early enough. I mean, I look at the New York Times. They've done a great job making a lot of money online. And I think that's what's saving the paper. Now, whether they would have been successful at that if they tried harder, I don't know. There's also other issues. I mean, there is new ownership. As you know, Paramount Skydance has bought it. There are political implications given the current people that run that company. Hard to know. They, of course, deny it had anything to do with politics. I'm going to take them at their word for the moment. But we do know that it is the changing landscape. And a lot of companies, a lot of legacy media companies are struggling.
0: Yeah, it's tough. And it's you can tell when a company is actually starting to make money because you run into the paywall much, much more. I mean, I run into paywalls more than I ever have online with a variety of articles. Yeah. So, I mean, people do need to make money, these organizations. So you've been covering online safety since the early days of the internet. What do you think is the biggest kind of concern there at this point?
1: Well, I mean, AI is obviously a big concern because it's so new. I don't think it's necessarily, in the short run, the most serious concern, although in the long run, it has enormous implications. But even today, people are concerned about making sure students are using it appropriately and ethically. Everyone is concerned about privacy, and rightfully so. And of course, inaccuracy, the fact that, as you know, Rich, even though these chatbots are really good, and even though they're right a lot, they can be wrong. And I have seen actually serious mistakes, although relatively rare, but significant enough that you have to verify everything that comes across. And one of the things we teach in our guides to AI, and we have guides to ChatGPT, Gemini, and of course, a generic AI guide at connectsafely.org, is we really say you need to verify. You can't act on something until you know it's true by going to a reputable source. So if it's medical information, you want to go to the Mayo Clinic or the NHS or some organization that you trust, or maybe consult with your doctor. And any other information, there's probably a reputable source, and that's where you should verify it before you act on it.
0: But now I hear you saying this, but this, you know, and there's a lot of people out there that don't do that. And I always make the joke that here you are, Larry, you've been a reputable journalist for many years. I've been, you know, to a lesser extent, a reputable journalist.
1: But you're reputable, just not as many years. Yeah. Reputable.
0: But my point is, like, we know to look at, you know, we take everything with a very critical eye, but like, people will believe something they see on TikTok in about 2 seconds. You never even saw that person before. Now they're telling you, hey, you got to change this setting on your phone, or you got to do this, or you got to eat this, or take this pill. And it's like, wait, hold on. Why are you believing this person?
1: You know, I am on TikTok, but I'm mostly on Facebook, which is a sign of my age. And I see friends, people who have PhDs, are smart, are responsible, are great people, and they fall for scams. They share misinformation. It happened just the other day. A friend of mine who's very bright shared some medical advice that I said, well, it looks maybe right. I kind of like the idea, but let me check. And I ran it through ChatGPT, and it told me it was fake. And then I clicked on the source, as I always do, and it verified. I can't remember. I think it was Cleveland Clinic. That's right. It was Cleveland Clinic said, no, this is an urban myth. You do not want to rely on coughing if you think you're getting a heart attack. But this very smart woman shared a very well-written post claiming that coughing can prevent any serious implications of a heart attack. It ain't true, guys. If you get a heart attack, call 911 or drive to the emergency room. Don't cough.
0: But it's that kind of stuff where, like, and I'm sure your friend thought she was being helpful to other people and sharing this, but this is how misinformation spreads. And I don't know what the answer is, because it's like the access to information has never been greater. But it's, again, it's like, how do you fact check everything? Like, I'm sure you use AI on a daily basis, as do I. It's tough to fact check every single output on that.
1: Well, my attitude is this. You're going to read a lot of stuff online. If you act on it or if you share it, then you should fact check it. And I really want to emphasize the sharing it, because if you put your, or like it, or whatever you do, if you put your name behind something somebody posts, you're putting your reputation on the line. Rich, you know that as a journalist. You're not going to say this is a great product unless you have personally tested it and know it to be great. Because if you're wrong, that's embarrassing. You and I, that's a professional viability. But for everybody, I don't care what you do for a living, you don't want to put your reputation behind misinformation or anything that's potentially fake. So my friend, I still like her. I generally respect her, but she's gone down a half a notch in my mind, because she shared this and she should have known better. But again, as a professional, boy, it would be devastating to your career or my career if we got caught sharing misinformation, even if it was accidental.
0: We're talking to Larry Magid, larrysworld.com, where you can find everything that he blogs about and all of his links with Connect Safely and the various columns that he writes, and just so much information there. And I love what you just said. If you're going to act on it or share it, verify it. That is such...
1: Or like it. By the way, liking it too. That's the other one too.
0: Yeah, because I mean, it's this is how this stuff spreads. And so I love that. Mm-hmm. That's such good advice, and it works for almost everything.
1: And it's simple.
0: Yeah, it is simple.
1: But again, you know, you read some nonsense. Okay, you read some nonsense. Just move on. But that's necessary. You know, just don't believe it unless you know it's true.
0: Let's see here. I know that you said you have the guides on your website for, you know, children and teens using this. There's actually
1: seniors, by the way,
0: and seniors too. Yeah. I mean, you mentioned that you see that some, teens are pushing back against big tech. Why do you think that is?
1: Yeah. You know, it's funny. You know, I went to Berkeley back in the day, you know, when people were demonstrating in the street, and I actually went to a demonstration at Berkeley, but it wasn't about the war. It wasn't about politics. It was about AI and social media. And, you know, these young people, students at Berkeley were gathering. And it was I wouldn't call it a demonstration. It was almost a party. They were throwing frisbees and basically showing how you can have a good time without your phone. And we're beginning to see a backlash. I see this. So we have a youth advisory council at Connect Safely, and they were some of the brightest high school and college students that you could possibly assemble. And I assumed when we first got there that they would say, hey, adults, keep your hand off our tech. We love our social media. We love our AI. Leave it alone. And they're not saying that adults should interfere with their tech, but they are saying that they need to put down their phones, that they need, you know, they are much more, I don't know if conservative is the right word. It's not a political left-right conservative, but they're more conservative in the sense that they recognize that there are downsides to this test, that there is stress or mental health issues or a waste of time, and they're concerned. And I was a little surprised, but I'm seeing it among a lot of young people.
0: Yeah, it really is a trend. It's interesting. I'm seeing it among the young people and maybe the older people, but the people in the middle, they're kind of like, they're just taken by this stuff. I mean, if you look at like average people, you know, anywhere, Everyone's on their phone. People are socializing less. They, you know, they're so taken in by this technology. And I love it. Don't get me wrong. I mean, I cover technology. Yeah, I love this stuff. But I also understand, you know, I want to disconnect on a Sunday or a Monday or, you know, after I'm done with my work for the day, you know, whatever.
1: Yeah.
0: All right. Before we go.
1: I wouldn't say I feel guilty, but when I look back at my career, I wonder, you know, I wrote books about the internet back in the 90s and I was gung-ho. I thought this was amazing. And I still am gung-ho. I use it. I'm using it right now to talk to you.
0: Yeah.
1: You know, from the airport. And I use AI. I love AI. But boy, it's a double-edged sword. You know, it's like anything else. Cars are great. But cars can kill you. You know, cooking knives are great. But if you misuse a cooking knife, bad things can happen. And it's no different than with technology. These great technologies can have unintended consequences if they're not used properly and safely.
0: And I think the best thing is to be aware of those things. And if you're not aware of it, and if you're just sitting there, I mean, I love technology too. And I agree. The tech world coverage has gone from like sort of cheerleader enthusiasm to now much more critical, which I think is a good thing.
1: Yeah. Because I think it's a very good thing.
0: We let these companies grow up and now they're huge. And it's like, well, hold on. You know, we gotta still check them. All right, Larry.
1: And you know, one of the themes of these kids at Berkeley was, you know, freedom from corporate. They don't want the big corporations dominating their lives. They love Instagram. They love Snapchat, but they don't want to be in, they don't want Meta to run their lives. They want to run their own lives.
0: Yeah. We're going to leave it there. Thanks for taking the time from the Newark airport, which I've I've done radio hits from there as well. So it sounded great. And I really appreciate your time today.
1: My pleasure. Nice talking to you.
0: All right, Larry Magid, check out his website, larrysworld.com. 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So definitely check it out, larrysworld.com. I'll link it up on the website, richontech.tv. When we come back, we are opening up the feedback. These are the emails, the comments, the questions you sent to me all week long. We'll open that up when we come back.

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0: closing time.
1: Welcome back to Rich on Tech. Man, what a show this week. I feel like I feel so alive. This was a show. Great guests, great questions. We didn't even get to half the callers, but you know, there's always next week. This is the time for the feedback. These are the emails, the comments, the questions that you send to me. And believe me, you send me a lot of them. I love it. I can't respond to all of them, but I do my best and I try. We got a bunch of emails about the cruising and being connected. Nick in Greece says, "Hey, Rich, you were talking about being unconnected, and I spent 2 months in a mostly disconnected area on the island of Samos, Greece. The home I stayed in had no TV, no landline, no cable, no Wi-Fi, no cell service, not even radio. I had to drive 15 minutes just to get a cell signal. Sounds like a nightmare to me. Oh my gosh. Nick, I hope you drove right home." No, I'm just kidding. "But the trade-off, the house was private and literally 15 feet from the ocean. It was incredibly quiet. Every couple of days, we'd drive 40 minutes into town for food and internet so I can work as a day trader." Oh, wow. "I used a mix of Google Fi and a local SIM once I ran out of Google data. Maybe next time I'll bring Starlink, maybe not. Sitting there reading a book in total silence felt like paradise." I could see that, but I would probably go nuts. Zygman says, "Hey, Rich, cruise internet tips for a 3 to 5 day Mexico cruise is probably the worst way to judge cruising unless your idea of fun is nonstop partying and a hairy chess contest." Sign me up. "A few tips for internet and phone use. Wait until you're in port to use your phone since most carriers will connect through roaming." Okay, I think I said that. "Put your phone in airplane mode while on the ship to avoid surprise charges." Ooh, that's good. "Check your carrier's daily international rates before you leave. If you need ship internet, don't buy separate plans for you and your spouse. Share one package between devices instead." He also recommends looking at higher-end cruise lines like Celebrity, Windstar, Oceania, or Viking, especially when they're trying to fill unsold cabins through travel advisor deals. Oh, I did have one more tip on that. This is only for Android because iPhone doesn't let you do it. But on Android, you know, you can share your Wi-Fi connection. So if you connect to a Wi-Fi and then you turn on your mobile hotspot, it will actually share out that Wi-Fi connection. So I do this on airplanes. You could basically buy one internet connection and then just hotspot it out to your other devices. I don't believe you have to do anything special. Let me see. Yeah, you may have to change a setting. I don't think you do. I think it just works. Anyway, iPhone doesn't have that, but Android does. Anyway, thanks for the tips on that. George writes in, one of our phones had an electronic failure, but when I filed claim through Xfinity Mobile Care, there wasn't an option for software or electrical problems. The only way to continue was to choose water damage, even though that wasn't the issue. That led to a $99 deductible, which according to the contract shouldn't have applied. Assurance said I should start the whole process over to fix it, but I'm still trying to get the $99 refunded." Ugh, that's a bummer. Frank writes in, "Apparently you can turn on spam block on T-Mobile phones by dialing #662#. Okay, there you go. Yeah, I remember that. You have to dial that to, I should probably confirm that before I just read it on the radio. T-Mobile, I think they call it Scam Shield. And let's see if I can find that code. How to activate it, #662#. And then to turn it off, #632#. So there you go. Christopher, "I love the newsletter and the information. I was especially glad to see you cover CSUN." I'm guessing he's talking about the Assistive Technology Conference. "I've worked in digital accessibility since 2002, and your tip on the side-by-side picture inspired me to make one just to kick myself for fun." Yes, that was in my newsletter. I said it's the picture on ChatGPT you generate of yourself celebrating your birthday with your younger self. It's pretty interesting. Be ready for the feels. James, "Twice in the last month, my parents have gotten calls on their landline from someone pretending to be me, saying I was in trouble and needed money after a car accident. The scary part is the AI voice sounded more like me the second time. Luckily, I trained my dad to ask questions only we would know, and the scammers couldn't answer correctly." That is scary. Yes, safe word. We had one as a kid. I guess you need one now for this era of AI. Roman, "I installed Whisper Memos. I'm glad there's a free tier because I have a hard time paying for apps. I've spent so much of my own time helping people over the years without compensation that it's tough for me to pay for software. Arr. Then I realized it's actually only 10 free memos, not 20. Roman, I mean, come on. It's such a great app. I am happy to pay for apps that provide a service, especially when they're made by an independent professional. Jim, as a musician and grammar stickler, I need to correct you on something. When you talk about read receipts, you pronounce read like read, but technically it should be pronounced read because the message has been read. I'm an avid listener. I hope I'm not banned for pointing this out. Well, first off, Jim, it's tough for me to ban people from listening to me on the radio, but you are banned. No, I'm just kidding. It's fine. You know, there's a debate, but I get it. I understand why you might call it a read receipt, but I've always called it a read receipt. But you can call it a read receipt. I'm not going to hold it against you. Nick, when I want to buy something off and check Google before Amazon, usually save money. Sometimes Amazon doesn't even have the item I'm looking for. And for refurbished laptops, I've actually had better luck with Newegg than Amazon over the years. There you go. Kathy, you're awesome. I've been a fan for quite a while. Always find value in your segments. I really appreciate your help. Thank you. Oh, I love hearing that, Kathy. Thank you. And Grant in Irvine. Hey, Rich, I just wanted to say thanks to Woody for mentioning you on the show, on the Woody Show. I'm always impressed with your appearances there, and I finally checked out your website. Lots of great info. Yes, I do a segment on the Woody Show from time to time. One of our, it's a syndicated show. They're great, fun group of people, and a lot of people write me and hear it on there, so they're heard by a lot. Thank you, Woody. I hope you signed up for the newsletter when you went to my website. That is going to do it for this edition of the show. You can find links to everything I mentioned on the website, richontech.tv. I'm at richontech. Thanks so much for listening. There are so many ways you can spend your time. I do appreciate you spending it right here with me. Don't text and drive. Thanks to everyone who makes this show possible. My name is Rich DeMuro. I will talk to you real soon. Every spam call, every scam text, every sketchy email with your name, each one starts the same way. Somebody found you. 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
6: From ABC News, I'm Wayne Cabot. Details of any peace agreement with the U.S. instead reasserting its right to control the Strait of Hormuz. Still, crude is down about 5% on the prospect of peace. ABC Chief Foreign Correspondent Ian Pannell is in Tel Aviv.
7: Administration official telling ABC News there'll be a limited interim agreement that would include opening the Strait of Hormuz and an end to the U.S. blockade. The official saying there'll also be commitment from the Iranians to negotiate the removal of their stockpile of highly enriched uranium. But Iranian state media saying the draft agreement doesn't have any nuclear commitments. Intelligence sources telling ABC News that despite the bombing, Iran retains the ability to enrich uranium, one of the many pre-war goals that hasn't been reached.
6: Over 900 Ebola cases now reported across the Democratic Republic of Congo, more than 115 deaths. American citizens returning from the impacted area are being funneled through Virginia and Atlanta for any signs of symptoms. A chemical tank in danger of blowing to pieces in a neighborhood in Orange County, California, with a potential of a one-mile blast radius, has a crack in it. And the fire chief says that may be a good thing. It might relieve the pressure and avoid an explosion.
8: We don't know if the whole tank is completely solidified right now and it's all plastic. That would be best case scenario, but we don't know because we can't see inside, and we're working with experts right now to see if we can see the density inside the tank that could tell us.
6: Chief T.J. McGovern, another night in evacuation centers meantime for tens of thousands of Californians. This Memorial Day weekend, the oldest Pearl Harbor survivor, age 106, is keeping the memory alive of that surprise attack. Looking back, Freeman Johnson, Centerville, Massachusetts, says his greatest legacy is raising a family. There are only 11 survivors of that surprise attack. 2,400 Americans died. You're listening to ABC News.
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6: A kidnapper's call turned out to be an AI scam, leaving a mother willing to do anything for her daughter's safe return and warning people, beware. 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
11: I was going to do anything I could.
12: Deborah Del Mastro got a call from an unknown number. He told her he had kidnapped her 37-year-old daughter, Sarah. Then he gave her proof.
11: And my daughter's voice telling me that, you know, I love you, Mom. I'm so sorry. I'm so scared.
12: Deborah followed the man's instructions.
11: The guy is barking orders.
12: After sending $5,400, it had all been a scam. Martinez police tell us they're investigating, but little hope she'll get any of her money back. Dryden Quigley, ABC News.
6: San Antonio Spurs at home beat OKC to tie the Western Conference games at 2 apiece. An indie rarity, a pass with only 50 feet of track left.
13: 233 ten-thousandths of a second, to be exact. That's the margin between winner Felix Rosenquist and second place David Malukas. The closest finish in Indy 500 history.
14: And it's kind of weird. You never really get that last lap move in the 500. And it just played out perfectly.
13: The win capped a month in which Rosenquist became a father. His daughter was born on May 4th. At the Indianapolis 500, Will Clark, ABC Sports.
6: Wayne Cabot, ABC News.
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15: A 7-year-old boy has become the world's youngest person to ever climb El Capitan, the world's largest monolith. Joey Evermore takes over the record from his brother Sam, who made the climb when he was 8 years old and was also on hand to assist Joey in this expedition. Joey started as a 6-year-old, turned 7 on Wednesday during the climb, and reached the summit on Thursday evening. Joey's full name is Joey Danger Evermore, so yes, Danger is quite literally his middle name. Mike DeBusky, ABC News.
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2: ABC News, I'm Wayne Cabot. Iran throwing cold water on a purported deal to end the war with the U.S., reasserting a legal right to manage the Strait of Hormuz. President Trump, after saying that a deal was near, is now saying he doesn't want to rush things. He wants to get it right. And he wants that ballroom, citing the latest shooting outside the White House. ABC, Selena Wang.
3: The president, who is facing backlash from even within his own party for his $1 billion request in taxpayer money for the White House complex, saying it goes to show how important it is for all future presidents to get what will be the most safe and secure space of its kind ever built in Washington, D.C.
2: A crack in a chemical tank, usually a bad thing, maybe not, though, in the case of a bulging tank of toxic chemical outside L.A. The crack may be enough to relieve pressure and hopefully get tens of thousands back in their homes. They've been out since Friday. This is ABC News.
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7: ABC News, I'm Wayne Cabot. The rumblings of a deal enough to send oil futures lower. Brent crude back below $100 a barrel. 5% on the news that Iran and the U.S. are close to a deal on reopening the strait and getting Iran to hand over its highly enriched uranium. Another night in evacuation centers in Garden Grove, California, outside L.A. The crack that turned up in the huge bulging chemical tank could be a good thing. There's no sign of a leak, and there's hope that the contents have turned into a solid and maybe the tank won't blow.
8: For days, officials have feared
7: the human eye could not have called this finish in Indy. Felix Rosenquist took the Indy 500, passing David Malukas on the last turn of the last lap to win by 0.02 of a second.
9: There was some wheel banging and some tire marks on the side pods, which is cool, but no one ended in the wall, and I think that's why it turned out to be such a great finish and such a show for the fans.
7: Closest finish in Indy race history. This is ABC News.
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0: has consistently denied all wrongdoing. Andrew was arrested last February for suspected misconduct in public office. He was questioned for hours and then released. His arrest came after emails published in the Epstein files appeared to show Andrew had forwarded government information to Epstein while he was the trade envoy for the UK government back in 2010. His brother King Charles removing all of Andrew's titles last year over the scandal surrounding his friendship with Epstein. Marcus Moore, ABC News, London.
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3: And thanks, Dad.
5: Fox News, I'm Deborah Valentine. Fox News has learned that a peace agreement between the U.S. and Iran is 95% complete, although President Trump warns he won't rush into a deal. Secretary of State Marco Rubio in New Delhi hoping for a quick resolution.
6: It takes a little while to hear back. So we have what I think is a pretty solid thing on the table in terms of their ability to open up the straits, get the straits open.
5: Iran's ports would reopen, assets would be unfrozen as negotiations would continue over nuclear capabilities. Sweden's Felix Rosenqvist wins the 110th running of the Indy 500 by 0.023 seconds.
7: To be able to have a finish like that is just, I think that itself on any track is a massive win for me. But to do it here at Indy in front of this magical set of all these fans and a lot of Swedish fans as well.
5: America's listening to Fox News.
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9: From ABC News, I'm Wayne Cabot. Details of any peace agreement with the U.S. instead reasserting its right to control the Strait of Hormuz. Still, crude is down about 5% on the prospect of peace. ABC Chief Foreign Correspondent Ian Pannell is in Tel Aviv.
10: Administration official telling ABC News there'll be a limited interim agreement that would include opening the Strait of Hormuz and an end to the U.S. blockade. The official saying there'll also be commitment from the Iranians to negotiate the removal of their stockpile of highly enriched uranium. But Iranian state media saying the draft agreement doesn't have any nuclear commitments. Intelligence sources telling ABC News that despite the bombing, Iran retains the ability to enrich uranium, one of the many pre-war goals that hasn't been reached.
9: Over 900 Ebola cases now reported across the Democratic Republic of Congo, more than 115 deaths. American citizens returning from the impacted area are being funneled through Virginia and Atlanta for any signs of symptoms. A chemical tank in danger of blowing to pieces in a neighborhood in Orange County, California, with a potential of a one-mile blast radius, has a crack in it. And the fire chief says that may be a good thing. It might relieve the pressure and avoid an explosion.
11: We don't know if the whole tank is completely solidified right now and it's all plastic. That would be best case scenario. But we don't know because we can't see inside. And we're working with experts right now to see if we can see the density inside the tank that could tell us.
9: Chief T.J. McGovern, another night in evacuation centers meantime for tens of thousands of Californians. This Memorial Day weekend, the oldest Pearl Harbor survivor, age 106, is keeping the memory alive of that surprise attack. Looking back, Freeman Johnson, Centerville, Massachusetts, says his greatest legacy is raising a family. There are only 11 survivors of that surprise attack. 2,400 Americans died. You're listening to ABC News.
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9: A kidnapper's call turned out to be an AI scam, leaving a mother willing to do anything for her daughter's safe return and warning people, beware. Reporter Dryden Quickly has the story from ABC affiliate KGO in San Francisco.
14: I was going to do anything I could.
15: Deborah Del Mastro got a call from an unknown number. He told her he had kidnapped her 37-year-old daughter, Sarah. Then he gave her proof.
14: And my daughter's voice telling me that, you know, I love you, Mom. I'm so sorry. I'm so scared.
15: Deborah followed the man's instructions.
14: The guy is barking orders.
15: After sending $5,400, it had all been a scam. Martinez police tell us they're investigating, but little hope she'll get any of her money back. Dryden Quigley, ABC News.
9: San Antonio Spurs at home beat OKC to tie the Western Conference games at 2 apiece. An Indy rarity, a pass with only 50 feet of track left.
16: 233 ten-thousandths of a second, to be exact. That's the margin between winner Felix Rosenquist and second place David Malukas. The closest finish in Indy 500 history.
17: And it's kind of weird. You never really get that last lap move in the 500. And it just played out perfectly.
16: The win capped a month in which Rosenquist became a father. His daughter was born on May 4th. At the Indianapolis 500, Will Clark, ABC Sports.
9: Wayne Cabot, ABC News.
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12: ABC News, I'm Wayne Cabot. Iran throwing cold water on a purported deal to end the war with the U.S., reasserting a legal right to manage the Strait of Hormuz. President Trump, after saying that a deal was near, is now saying he doesn't want to rush things. He wants to get it right. And he wants that ballroom, citing the latest shooting outside the White House. ABC, Selena Wang.
13: The president, who is facing backlash from even within his own party for his $1 billion request in taxpayer money for the White House complex, saying it goes to show how important it is for all future presidents to get what will be the most safe and secure space of its kind ever built in Washington, D.C.
12: A crack in a chemical tank, usually a bad thing, maybe not, though, in the case of a bulging tank of toxic chemical outside L.A. The crack may be enough to relieve pressure and hopefully get tens of thousands back in their homes. They've been out since Friday. This is ABC News.
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2: News. I'm Sue Guzman. Secretary of State Marco Rubio optimistic a peace deal may soon be worked out between the U.S. and Iran, saying Sunday night a pretty solid proposal is on the table. House Speaker Mike Johnson telling Fox and Friends Weekend that a peace deal will help Republicans keep control of Congress come November.
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0: 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Come on.
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5: ABC News, I'm Wayne Cabot. Iran throwing cold water on a purported deal to end the war with the U.S., reasserting a legal right to manage the Strait of Hormuz. President Trump, after saying that a deal was near, is now saying he doesn't want to rush things. He wants to get it right. And he wants that ballroom, citing the latest shooting outside the White House. ABC, Selena Wang.
6: The president, who is facing backlash from even within his own party for his $1 billion request in taxpayer money for the White House complex, saying it goes to show how important it is for all future presidents to get what will be the most safe and secure space of its kind ever built in Washington, D.C.
5: A crack in a chemical tank, usually a bad thing, maybe not, though, in the case of a bulging tank of toxic chemical outside L.A. The crack may be enough to relieve pressure and hopefully get tens of thousands back in their homes. They've been out since Friday. This is ABC News.
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4: 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From paranormal phenomena and UFOs to conspiracy theories and breaking news on the fringes of reality. 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
5: ABC News, I'm Brian Clark. The Saturday shooting near the White House renewed the administration's push to spend $1 billion on renovations to the complex, as ABC's Hannah Batah.
6: President Trump is using this latest incident to argue his controversial White House ballroom is necessary. And overnight, the Justice Department revealing just how secure the ballroom will be, saying the roof will include a drone port and key location for rooftop snipers who will protect the White House and the entire Washington, D.C. area, and will be hermetically sealed.
5: Today, the president will mark Memorial Day with a wreath laying at Arlington National Cemetery. Over the weekend, he said a deal to end the war with Iran was largely negotiated, but he also said there's no rush on coming to an agreement as the Strait of Hormuz remains closed. Crews in Southern California continue to monitor the cracks in a chemical tank in Garden Grove as they try to prevent an explosion or significant leak. Over 50,000 people have evacuated. This is ABC News.
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9: 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I'm Jenny Coselda. Invested in you.

0: stroll. Cha-cha, hefty stroll.
1: Hefty, hefty, hefty.
0: Hefty slider bag, silly with a slide. One more time now, y'all. Come on.
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3: Pending home sales in October dropped 1% compared to September. The National Association of Realtors says contract signings have fallen for 2 months in a row because there's a lack of inventory. But home sales are still up 20% compared to this time last year. Historically low interest rates are still drawing prospective buyers into the market, even as home prices are rising.

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0: 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So George is keeping himself busy. We are together today. You heard us open. We're going to talk about your personal life because it is, without a doubt, intertwined with your financial life and your professional life. So George and I are here together to take your calls. Here's how you do it. It's a toll-free number, 888-825-5225, 888-825-5225. Let's go. Sarah is up first in Philadelphia, Pennsylvania. Sarah, how can we help?
2: Hi, yes. I have a question about refinancing student loans. Mm-hmm. I was curious to know if getting a lower monthly payment or less time or less interest would be the best situation for refinancing student loans.
1: Okay. Well, it's an option. Let's talk through the numbers here. How much student loans do you have and what's the current interest rate?
2: I have $116,000 in a private student loan. And the interest rate right now is 4.3.
1: Okay. Have you looked into refinancing to see what your options would be and what the new interest rate would be?
2: Yes, my options would be 2%.
1: Okay, so it would go down to 2%. All right. And would it extend the length of your payments?
2: It would. So right now, I'm looking at 2040 for this current. So it would be 2045.
1: Yikes. Who'd you reach out to?
2: I reached out to a company called Gradfin, and they just looked through the market for me.
1: Okay. I would try reaching out to our friends at Splash Financial, because here's what I want you to do. I want you to not have to pay to make this refinance happen, and I'd like you to obviously lower the interest rate, but I don't want to extend the repayment period. Because this is how they do it. They go, well, we'll give you a lower interest rate, but you're going to pay those student loans for 5 extra years, and the interest is going to accrue. And so I love that it's a lower interest rate. You're cutting that in half, which is going to help as you attack these student loans. You're going to feel the progress of that. But I do think we want to do some more homework here and make sure that we get the best bang for our buck with this refinance situation. But yes, at this point, I would do it if it costs you nothing and if you can get a shorter repayment term, lower interest rate, all of those are good things. So reach out to Splash Financial, see what they say, and then pursue it. But remember, refinancing, you're just moving the debt around. So we want to attack the student loan debt, attack the behavior, but the refinancing can help as part of the process. Thanks for the call.
0: George, let's talk just for a moment here because this is a call we get on a regular basis.
1: Yeah.
0: There's a trap here. And you really specialize in helping people kind of avoid some traps.
1: Yes.
0: Because there's an emotional appeal that she has been – somebody has shared that with her. What's the emotional trap that we got to be careful of? Because as you're saying, if you're not careful, you're going to pay to just move from one pile to another pile.
1: Exactly. The emotional trap is you feel like you did something. When you do some, you know, debt consolidation is
0: made
1: a great
0: some progress.
1: Example of this, right? You take all these debts and you put them in one big pile. Mm-hmm. And you feel like, wow, all right, we made some progress there. When in reality, you just move the pile around and you still have a pile. And, you know, I'm not going to say what pile it is, but when it's debt, we know what it is.
0: Ooh.
1: And so I want to attack this. I want to attack the behavior, but I do think there is value on certain occasions. And we outline a lot of this. We want you to get a lower interest rate. We don't want the repayment period to be extended. And we want you to, with a student loan refinance, you can often do it with no charge. Versus a home refinance, there's closing costs. You got to look at you know, the analysis of when you're going to ROI on that. So I don't think they're always bad, but I do think it's not the shortcut that you think it is.
0: Yeah. So what I'm hearing from you, George, because this is you. This describes you. Fastidious.
1: Ooh.
0: You get
1: thank you.
0: You know what I'm talking about?
1: Yeah.
0: Diving in there. You got to be careful.
1: Yeah.
0: The devil is in the details.
1: That's the word of the day on the Ramsey Show.
0: Word of the day, fastidious.
1: We're going to have a little, the graphics team will come up with
0: something. See, we give you a little extra. We give you practical advice and then a word to impress your friends.
1: Ken, you always impress me.
0: Well, thank you, George.
1: I appreciate that.
0: All right, let's go to Linda next in Akron, Ohio. Linda, how can we help?
3: Yes. My question is what to do with the $20,000 that I presently have with my husband in a checking account. He has cancer. He's 80 years old. We've been married 35 years. I am 66. I don't know what to do with the money. And we have extra funds at this point because every month because we only own our home.
0: Hey, Linda.
3: Which our friend owns it with us.
0: Linda, yeah. Can you adjust your phone a little bit? We want to try to be able to hear you a little bit better. Let's try something.
3: Okay. Is that better?
0: Yes. Thank
1: Much
0: you.
1: Better.
0: Okay. Keep going.
3: Okay.
1: So you've got 20K in the bank and your husband has cancer. I hate to hear that. I'm so sorry.
3: And I don't know what to do with it because he's not an investor. I used to help people with investing years ago. Didn't do well that way. But anyway, I don't know what to do with money at this point other than to leave it in the checking account. And my son has encouraged me to not do that. Mm. But I don't know what to do with it.
1: Well,
3: and I don't know where to add to it as every month we have extra at this point because we only own the home.
1: So you said you own your home outright?
3: No, we still owe on it.
1: You owe on the home. Okay, so do you have any other debt other than your mortgage?
3: No.
1: Okay, and do you have an emergency fund in place or is that $20,000, that's everything that you have?
3: No, we do have some emergency funds in place.
1: Do you have 3 to 6 months worth of expenses?
3: I would say three.
1: Okay, so we've got 3 months of expenses, and other than that, you've got 20 grand sitting in a checking account, and you're going, I feel like there's something better we could be doing with this.
3: Yes, because the banks already called and said because of fraud, they didn't feel we should leave it in there as adjusted savings.
1: Okay. Well, what's your retirement look like? How much have you guys have saved for retirement?
3: We have nothing else.
1: No retirement whatsoever?
3: No, it's been exhausted over the years that we've...
1: You've used it in your retirement age, and with his health and everything, I'm guessing that just got wiped out?
3: Yes, and I can't work either.
1: Well, it sounds like we need to save this money because you don't have much to live off of if something goes wrong. Do you guys have income still?
3: Yes, he has a pension, and we both have Social Security.
1: What does that all add up to?
3: I'm thinking it's around $3,800 a month.
1: Okay.
3: Maybe a little more than that.
1: Well, I want you to...
3: It's around $53,000 for the year for both of us.
1: $53,000. Okay, so you're able to live. I would recommend putting this in a high-yield savings account for right now and let it grow just a little bit, but connect with a SmartVestor Pro. You got to start investing. This money can grow. If you live another 20 years, you could have a whole bunch of money if you invest wisely at this point. But we're rooting for you, Linda. Sorry to hear about your husband.
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3: ABC News, I'm Brian Clark. Emergency crews in Southern California are trying to prevent the failure of an industrial tank full of toxic chemicals. About 50,000 people have been forced from their homes in Garden Grove, about 40 miles south of L.A. The tank began overheating late last week, but Orange County Fire Chief Craig Covey says there is a possible fix.
4: There's a void space above the top layer of the water or the liquid to the top space. We're hoping that that space can absorb a slower cure rate and not overpressure and blow up. Letting this thing just fail and blow up is unacceptable to us.
3: President Trump now says there's no rush to reach an agreement with Iran amid hopes of a deal to reopen the Strait of Hormuz. Pope Leo calling for increased regulations on AI and denouncing what he calls the culture of power driving the AI race. This is ABC News.
5: Welcome back to the Ramsey Show. I'm Kit Coleman, joined by my colleague George Camel. We are here for you this hour, 888-825-5225. And joining us in the lobby of Ramsey Solutions is Kimberly. Kimberly, you're on the debt-free stage.
6: Hi.
5: How are you?
6: Great, thanks.
5: So I guess you're here to do a debt-free screen?
6: I am.
5: All right. Where are you coming in from?
6: We're about an hour north of Philadelphia, Pennsylvania.
5: Okay. All right. Give us the details. How much did you pay off?
6: $103,230.67.
5: Oh, wow. That is awesome. How long did that take?
6: 34 months.
5: 34 months. Okay. And what was your range of income?
6: Started at 65 and ended at 73.
5: Okay. Great. And what do you do for a living?
6: I'm a project manager.
5: Oh, nice. What industry?
6: I was in the automotive aftermarket for almost 7 years, and I just transitioned over to energy.
5: Awesome.
6: I work for a company that makes batteries.
5: Oh, great. Okay. Yeah. Well, fantastic. Okay. So give us a rundown. What was the $103,000 worth of debt?
6: I had about $15,600 in a car, $1,200 on a cell phone, $6,600 on a credit card, $1,700 to my school, $2,300 on a personal loan, $50,400 in student loans, and $25,000 in my mortgage.
5: Yeah, so all pretty normal. What? Wait a
7: Hold
5: second.
7: Up.
5: Wait a second, George. She just dropped mortgage.
7: The M word.
5: The M word. You paid off your house?
6: I did.
5: Yay! Whoa! There she is. So all the debt was normal, but now you're super weird because you don't have a house payment.
6: I'm super weird.
5: Oh, my goodness.
6: Yes.
5: That is amazing.
6: Yes.
5: Oh,
6: it's
5: my.
6: Hard to believe it myself.
7: How did you just, you had this whole mess and you went, you know what? On top of that, we're going to get rid of the mortgage too while
6: yes.
7: we're at it.
6: Yep.
5: Yeah.
6: Yep.
5: Lump it all in, baby. You were seriously intense.
6: Yeah. So technically, I guess this is really my second debt-free screen because I paid off all my consumer debt around July of 2020. And then, I'm sorry, was it 20? I think it was 2020. I'm confused with all the pandemic.
5: Yeah, sure.
6: And then I bought my house about a month and a half afterwards.
5: Okay.
6: So.
5: Awesome.
6: Wow.
5: So, you just are all in, going for it. That is so amazing. What's
6: yep.
5: the house worth?
6: It's a mobile home.
5: Okay.
6: So, probably what I paid for it.
5: Yeah,
6: I put
5: sure.
6: a little renovations into it, but it's really expensive where I live. So,
5: yeah.
6: I had moved back home with my parents for about 10 months. Then the pandemic hit, and it was just... It was nice living with them, but it was too crowded, and I was looking at going and renting an apartment again. And you know, I'd be lucky if I could find something for $1,500 to $1,700 for
5: sure.
6: a 2-bedroom apartment. So, an opportunity came up for me to buy a mobile home, and I, you know, paid less than $25,000 for it. So,
5: and now you don't owe a nickel on it.
6: Now I don't owe a nickel
5: That's
6: on
5: so
6: it.
5: So great! All right, now tell us what happened 34 months ago when you, I mean, you just said, "All right, I'm done with debt."
6: Yeah. So. I was very normal. I thought I had everything under control. I was you know, making ends meet and paying all my bills. And my girlfriend suggested at church that we go to Financial Peace. And I was like, I don't want to pay for that. I'm like, it's $100. Like, you know, go out to eat or whatever. And she's like, just do it. So I did, and I went, and it was just eye-opening for me. I really didn't think that it was possible. I figured I was going to have my student loans until I was dead. And I really just hunkered down and got to it. And, you know, everybody made fun of me. They still do sometimes. You know, they think it's crazy I don't have credit cards.
5: Really? What is it? What, give me an insult if you can handle re-saying it. What would they say to you?
6: I don't know if it was necessarily an insult, but I know a friend of mine wanted me to go out for her birthday, and another friend, a different friend, she's also on her debt-free journey, and they wanted to go to this really expensive, like, fancy restaurant, and my other friend who was on my debt-free journey with us, we said, okay, we'll go, but her and I ate frozen pizzas at home, and
7: yes,
6: then went to the birthday party dinner, and
7: life
6: we ordered,
7: hack,
6: like, a really small appetizer and shared it, and then, like, had, like, one or two drinks, and we were like, all right, we're out.
5: Yeah.
6: So, you know, just saying no is really hard, especially with my kids. You know, they're like, oh, Dave Ramsey budget, you know?
5: Right,
6: so,
5: right.
6: So yeah, so it was really tough, but, 3 years, it was worth the sacrifice. And, I think you guys have some pictures. Like, we went to Disney in October, and I paid for that 100% in cash.
5: Look at
7: wow.
5: that.
7: So,
5: oh, how about that?
6: Yeah, there it is.
5: Isn't that the best?
6: Mm-hmm.
5: A debt-free picture in front of the castle.
6: Yeah.
5: Look at that happy mama
7: no
5: right there.
7: No debt came home with you, just memories.
5: No debt.
7: That's the way to do it.
5: That's awesome.
6: Yeah. And then when we were in Financial Peace, I remember we had the plastectomy session, and I had... I had gotten divorced in 2015, and so I was a single mom, and I was really concerned about, you know, what am I going to do? Mm-hmm. So pretty much anyone that gave me a credit card, I was taking it because I was just afraid of the unknown. So, you know, the bank was like, hey, 10,000 credit card, or, you know, here's another one for eight. At one point, I think I had like $90,000 in open credit.
5: Whoa.
6: Not that it was used. It wasn't, you know, I didn't rack them up, but I just, that was my security net and my safety. And so when we had the plastectomy, I cut up 14 credit cards.
7: Wow.
6: Which I had the most in my class. I thought that was like normal. Apparently, I was actually a little worse.
7: Or they just like, how many more do you have, lady? This is going to take all night.
6: Yeah. So actually, I brought a picture of that as well. So they sit on my, they sit on my desk at home.
5: Love that.
6: It's just a reminder to never use them again.
7: Wow. That's powerful.
6: Yeah.
7: What was the hardest one to cut up? Was there one that was like sentimental to you?
6: No.
7: Or usually is one that you're like, ugh.
6: I didn't really have one that was sentimental. It was just more of like, as soon as all the ones that already had zero balances, those were super easy for me to cut off. It was just the getting the, you know, I just had the stack, and every time I'd pay one off, I'd, you know, cut that one up, add it to the pile. So
8: I can't wait to see your application.
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3: Social media, the critics know nothing of a potential deal being negotiated with Iran. He writes it's the opposite of the Obama administration's agreement. A senior administration official says the limited interim agreement would open the Strait of Hormuz and end the U.S. blockade. ABC's Ian Panel in Tel Aviv has more.
11: The official saying there'll also be commitment from the Iranians to negotiate the removal of their stockpile of highly enriched uranium. But Iranian state media saying the draft agreement doesn't have any nuclear commitments. Intelligence sources telling ABC News that despite the bombing, Iran retains the ability to enrich uranium, one of the many pre-war goals that hasn't been reached.
3: Secretary of State Marco Rubio in India called the talks a work in progress.
12: Thought we might have some news last night, maybe today. I wouldn't read too much into it. It takes a little while to hear back. So we have what I think is a pretty solid thing on the table.
3: The Trump administration again calling for $100 billion to renovate the White House complex, including the construction of the president's ballroom following Saturday's shooting at a security checkpoint, saying this highlights the need for a more secure facility. ABC's Hannah Baton has more.
13: Saturday's shooting came less than a month after the shooting at the White House Correspondents' Dinner and less than 3 weeks after officers shot a man near the Washington Monument after they say he opened fire on a Secret Service officer.
3: Law enforcement officers shot and killed the man who'd opened fire Saturday. Over 50,000 people in Orange County, California, still under evacuation orders because of a damaged chemical tank that authorities fear could explode or leak. But County Fire Authority Interim Chief T.J. McGovern says an up-close look revealed a possible crack in the tank. He says that's a good thing.
14: It's going to relieve pressure. We want the pressure relieved out of that tank. When we know that there's no pressure, that takes care of one of the major issues that we have right now.
3: Pope Leo this morning in an encyclical called for increased regulations around AI. You're listening to ABC News.
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3: President Trump will lay a wreath at Arlington National Cemetery today as the nation marks Memorial Day. For many people, that also means they're heading home from a holiday weekend. And for some travelers in New Hampshire, they're dealing with record high gas prices.
17: It's making me cry, man. It's bad.
18: We try and minimize the amount of mileage we're driving lately.
19: 10 out of 10 would not recommend.
3: Two people remain hospitalized over the weekend after they came into contact with a hazardous substance inside of a New Mexico home last Wednesday.
20: The initial call was about a tragic but routine overdose.
21: It looks like we have three patients. Two of them may not be breathing.
20: First responders themselves started feeling sick, and 25 people would eventually be hospitalized after exposure to an unknown substance. Now, says New Mexico State Police Chief Matt Broom.
22: Within the home, an on-scene DEA laboratory analysis has confirmed the presence of fentanyl, methamphetamine, and parafluorofentanyl.
20: Three people in the home died. Another is still hospitalized, as is a first responder.
3: To ABC's Jim Ryan, a sporting event in Las Vegas this weekend encouraged drugs.
23: While the Olympics go to great lengths to ensure performance-enhancing drugs don't poison the competition, the enhanced games encourage them. According to a new survey of most of the athletes, 91% used testosterone, 79% used human growth hormone, and 29% used anabolic steroids. Critics quick to condemn the event. The president of World Athletics saying, no one within athletics takes the enhanced game seriously.
3: And that's ABC's Sophie Flay. I'm Brian Clark, ABC News.
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1: 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Currently, I'm in retail management and finishing my bachelor's degree in finance and economics. If I make this move, my income will go from $115,000 down to $60,000 due to the lack of certifications. My wife and I are in baby step six and could pay off our home in 2 years based on our current income of $225,000 per year. My dream job is to one day become a certified financial planner. Does it make sense to make the move now or wait 2 years until I finish school and pay off our home?
0: All right, George, this is a career and a money question.
1: Classic.
0: Here, and I say absolutely it does not make sense to make this move now at all, because you need to finish school, and then there's the additional certifications you're going to need that he's outlined here. Hey, be patient.
1: Yeah.
0: Because the certified financial planner, which is the dream job, it is not as far away as you think. It will be there when you do this the right way. And the right way is they've been so disciplined to this point to get to baby step six and be working on that. Stay the course. You're making really good money. And you know what I want him to do to encourage him while he's holding, right, on make it? I don't want you to make the move backward financially. It's not necessary. What I want him to do is make some connections. Start hanging out with certified financial planners. Use the proximity principle. It says in order to do what you want to do, fill in the blank here, certified financial planner, got to be around people that are doing that.
1: Yes.
0: And in that two-year period where he's finishing school and they're paying off the house in baby step six, he can be making connections so that when the degree is done, the debt is paid off, he can go get the certifications. And while he's doing that, he's still making all these connections. He got 2 years plus, whatever it takes to make the certifications reality, to get some great connections to get the gig.
1: Yeah. And what I love about that is he's got a paid for house. Well, now he doesn't have the pressure of even if the income dips a little bit as he steps into this new field. He's not going to feel it. And so it's not that far away. And I love that he's wanted to move into this field. And especially in the CFP world, it's never too late. I got so many friends that have shifted, moved into that career field. They're doing great now. But it takes a while to build, you know, a book of business and get on your feet. You know, it's just like real estate. Your first year is not going to be amazing usually. So I love that he's stepping into this. Maybe one day he'll be one of our SmartVestor pros helping our fans.
0: Feel like he might be. So,
1: hey, cool.
0: Hold. Hold, hold, hold. No need to make that move now, but appreciate the question so very much. All right, let's go to Andrew now, who joins us on the line in Tampa, Florida. Andrew, how can we help?
2: Hi, thank you for having me on the show. So I'll just get right into it. I am a computer engineering student. I graduate this May. So I am currently with my fiance. We're $60,000 in debt with student loans, mostly mine. But it looks like in May we'll have around a combined income of $130,000. So my question to you is, because right now we do not pay rent. There was a circumstance where we had to move with our family since there was a death in the family. So my question is, should we rent or should we take a mortgage? Because right now the Tampa area, some of the rent prices are a little inflated.
1: Well, I'll make this real, real simple. We are not going to buy a house right now. And there's a lot of reasons. Number one, even if you were debt-free, I would say still rent for a year, at least. When are you guys getting married?
2: We're getting married in May 12th, so about three, 4 months when I graduate.
1: Wow, so you're graduating and immediately getting married.
2: We've been together for 5 years, so it's been a while coming.
1: Cool. Well, I'm excited for you guys. With that combined income, what I want you to do is use all the power you can with that. Maybe you're even doing freelance, you know, computer development, software engineering type stuff to get rid of these student loans very fast. Is that all of the debt you guys will have combined, is 60 grand in student loans?
2: She has a little bit in car debt, so it'd be about, I say, 12K. So total, about 72K. She currently makes about 65K, and I make 29 an hour as an intern.
1: So, okay.
2: we're projecting it to be higher when I get hired by the company.
1: Okay, well, if I'm you guys, as soon as you're married, you're back from the honeymoon, we're combining bank accounts, we're going to set aside $1,000, and any other money we are throwing at the $72,000 in debt using the debt snowball. So we're going to list them out from smallest to largest, regardless of the interest rate, which I know is hard because you're a math guy, computer whiz, but we're going to ignore the interest rate in order to see the progress. And with this income, I'm hoping you guys can do this in 12 to 18 months with your income. If you're doing some extra work as well, I want you to set yourself up as fast as you can with this marriage, completely debt-free. And then once you've got the debt paid off, you have a fully funded emergency fund. We're going to go back to that 1,000, fill it up with 3 to 6 months of expenses. Then and only then do you even start thinking about the house, and we start saving up for the down payment in baby step 3B.
2: Mm-hmm. Yes.
1: I know that hurts to hear, doesn't it?
2: Yeah, we've been wrestling with it. It was just definitely the down payments that we were wrestling about.
1: Well, I want you to put at least 10% down. 20% is ideal or more because you avoid PMI, which, again, if you're a math guy, that should make you angry that you're throwing away money towards lenders to protect them. So make that a goal. And listen, this is not going to happen in the next year. You're looking at a 2-3-4 year time horizon, but man, that patience is going to pay dividends for the rest of your lives together instead of putting yourselves in a hole right now because, you know, rent is high in Tampa and the real estate market's crazy. It's crazy everywhere. So be patient. Let this time earn you some patience and let you save up for a few years. Your income is going to continually go up and you're going to be in a really great spot a few years from now and have that financial peace.
0: You know, Dave and I have talked when I've been on the show a day before and somebody calls in rent or buy, and, you know, we've talked about the psychology around renting.
1: Yeah.
0: You know, there's this, it's almost like an urban legend, if you want to call it that, where like renting is throwing your money away.
1: It's a sin.
0: Go get in a giant hole of debt because you're making it count for yourself. There's that school of thought. I'm just curious, for a millennial, I think he's a young man, you know,
1: yeah.
0: George, what is there anything additional psychology there for younger people in this that you encounter, that you've dealt with?
1: I think young people, especially the millennial generation, Gen Z coming up now, they're all feeling this pressure from society, from their parents. And the parents are saying, when I was your age, I got a house for $8,000 in cash. What are you doing? You don't have a house yet. And so they feel this pressure like they should be further along by now. And I've worked too hard to rent. Only poor people rent. It's just a myth. It's a total lie. There's nothing wrong with renting. In fact, there's so many great things about renting that you don't have to deal with that you really do as a homeowner. There's HOA fees. There's maintenance. There's property taxes. The insurance is more expensive. You have to fix everything. You got to replace the HVAC. You got to replace the roof. And so let that time be special and let it be a time where you, especially for newlyweds, not the time to be jumping into home ownership. Get to know each other.
0: Learning how to live together and financial stress doesn't help that.
1: You don't even know who's going to get the sock drawer. I mean, you got some things
0: to figure out
1: as a married couple.
0: It's really true.
1: Before you jump into home ownership. So I just want to tell all the young folks out there, be patient. Don't live your life in this microwave way of instant gratification. Get that delayed gratification. Live your life crock pot, low and slow, and you're going to have a delicious financial meal if you do that.
0: Yeah, I really think that's true. And, you know, you kind of made a joke about the sock drawer, but, you know, it is hard to learn how to blend two types of experiences that relates to lifestyle.
1: Yeah.
0: You know what I mean? So, for instance,
1: different backgrounds, different upbringings.
0: Yeah, so in the woman's house, well, this is the dad did this. My dad always did this. And in your house, you're going, well, my dad never did. And so there's enough of that natural kind of bumping into each other, learning how are we going to do life together.
1: Yeah.
0: And it is hard. It really is hard.
1: But this reminds me, I want to gift Andrew a year subscription to Ramsey Plus.
0: Oh,
1: and
0: it's
1: have
0: very
1: him
0: nice.
1: And his fiance. I want them to go through Financial Peace University together, get access to Every Dollar Plus, our premium budgeting tool. So that is our wedding gift to you, Andrew. Hope you enjoy that. Go through it with your wife. Get on the same page. You'll be in great shape.
0: Yeah, and you can already tell they're very sharp. Sharp young man. Good things are ahead. Love the advice, George. Really good. Hey, George, thanks for hanging out with me.
1: Absolutely.
0: On this hour, I want to thank our team in the control booth back there. They do so, so good for us each hour, making us look way better than we actually are and allowing a great experience for you to listen. Thank you, folks. And to our audience, it is all about you. It is your life. It is your show. It is The Ramsey Show.
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0: Welcome back to the Ramsey Show. I'm Ken Coleman, joined by my colleague and Ramsey personality, George Camel. We're here for you this hour, taking your calls. 888-825-5225 and out in the lobby of Ramsey Solutions on the debt-free stage. Dan and Melissa, welcome.
1: Hey.
2: Thank you.
0: Where are you guys in from?
1: Thomasville, North Carolina.
0: Oh, is that the furniture capital, Thomasville?
1: High Point.
0: Oh, High Point is. Okay.
2: Yeah. We're right outside of High Point.
0: Ah, very nice. Okay. Well, welcome. Yeah. All right. Thank you. So all the way to do your debt-free scream.
1: That's correct.
0: Yes. I love it. How much did you pay off?
1: $345,000.
0: Whoa.
1: In 2 years and 6 days.
0: Whoa. Wow. 2 years
3: you
0: and 6 days.
3: You couldn't have done
0: days.
3: It in two even.
0: Yeah.
3: Come on.
2: We tried.
0: I love that.
1: Took an extra week, right?
3: You guys are amazing.
0: That's right. All right. And what was your range of income?
1: $150,000 to $250,000.
0: Whoa. Wow. What do you guys do for a living?
1: I'm an operations manager.
2: And I'm a cosmetologist.
0: Nice.
2: And I bumped up my...
1: income.
2: I'm so nervous. My income with side gigs.
0: Good for you. I was going to ask that question.
1: Melissa went to work. That's what jumped that up.
0: So, Melissa, you're responsible for that $100,000
2: part. No, not quite that much.
0: Not quite.
1: A lot of it.
0: A lot of it. Good on you. That is fantastic. All right. So, tell us, what kind of debt was this?
1: So, we had a little bit of everything. Obviously, had a home equity line. We had a beach condo that we sold.
0: Wow.
1: Also, a Lowe's credit card. And then, obviously, it's our mortgage, Ken.
0: What?
1: Yes.
0: What? The house?
1: Yeah, the house and everything.
0: Oh,
1: yes.
0: We're looking at weirdos.
1: Yeah, we were pretty weird.
0: That's awesome.
2: Yeah. We don't mind.
0: My goodness. Oh, my word. So what's the reaction for you all once the house was paid off? What was different? Was the grass different like Dave talks about? Was there something else? What
2: the grass is definitely different. We were out of our house for furniture market. We rent.
0: Oh, okay.
2: So we had to come home and, like, take our shoes off.
0: I bet you did.
1: And we took the picture and all that. It does feel different. For me, Melissa loves writing stuff on paper, and I like the Every Dollar app. So I'm telling you, the first month after not having a mortgage payment and you set the budget, you're like, it's zero there.
0: Yeah.
1: That's when it hit.
3: Ooh, and then you get to go, ooh, where does this money go now? This is fun.
0: Well, isn't that? That is fun.
1: It's a lot of fun.
0: Oh, my goodness. Okay. So, 2 years, 6 days.
1: Mm-hmm.
0: What was the inspiration? What was the drag? What was going on that made you go, all right, let's get serious about this and pay the house off?
1: Yeah, the inspiration, I'll let Melissa start because she was inspired before me. So why don't you go?
2: So our pastor did a series on generosity.
0: Mm.
2: And I was like, it just hit me. I was like, oh my gosh, we need to be more generous. And right now we can't.

0: So that day we were having the last day to sign up for FPU, which is the second time we've taken it at that point. We actually saw Dave in 1999 live, and then life hit, and we just totally didn't do anything. So
1: 20 years of just ish, right, and normal.
0: So we started FPU, and I was just like, we got to get this gone. So I think the second class of FPU, I was like, I had a 2015 Murano decked out. It was so nice. And I said, we're selling the car. It was so, it was paid for already, but actually on our HELOC. So we sold that, and I now drive a 2006 minivan that we pay cash for. Dumped the extra on the HELOC.
2: That's amazing. Dan, how did you react when she said, after class two, I'm getting rid of the Murano?
1: Yeah, it's that was kind of hard for me. I think for me, the inspiration, I obviously wanted to set up financially for my family. My son Gage is off to the side here as well, and my daughter Dakota couldn't be here today, but I wanted to set them up financially. But so that was my inspiration. But after going through FPU and seeing this and then seeing us like get rid of things, it was motivating. And I think teaching the class as well kind of held us accountable. We'll start our fourth class in 2 weeks.
2: Wow. Thank you for doing that.
1: You're welcome. It's good for us because it's a reminder, and it keeps us accountable to stay the course. So and that's helped a lot. Mm.
3: You guys are amazing. So what's this house worth?
1: House roughly about $400,000.
2: Oh yeah, no big deal. Look at that. Oh, our viewing audience got a picture there.
3: That beautiful.
2: How about that? That grass, by the way, does look phenomenal.
3: Great lawn care.
2: I must tell you, I'm a guy who likes a good looking lawn, and you, sir, well done. I will applaud that.
1: Thank you.
2: Yeah.
3: So what's next for you guys? Baby step seven, you're a young family. What are you dreaming of?
1: I mean, obviously we're transitioning more empty nesting. The kids are 22 and 18, so for us, I really started and did FPU because we wanted to get to this point. Mm-hmm. For me, it was an inspiration, George. One day, I just wanted to be able to just give our cars away.
3: Wow.
1: So that was a motivator to get to a point. I mean, we've gone way back in car to get where we are. Mm-hmm. So I'm looking forward to Melissa's 06 car and my 09 just to give them away. So that's really what's next, setting our kids up for a great future. And then just being outrageously generous, just crazy generous. That's what we want to do.
3: Wow. It's a beautiful vision and an awesome why to have, especially as people of faith. It just drives me crazy that they're the broke ones. They should be leading the charge with generosity and these financial principles. And you guys decided, you know what? We want to be able to give way more than we are right now. And this debt is holding us back from having an impact on our community, on this country. So I love that. Yes. It's incredible.
2: So what's the key?
1: I think at first for me, everybody says budget, and the one before said budget. That is really true. I was kicking and screaming on the budget part because I just figured I could just out-earn everything, right? I'm just going to out-earn it, but you can't. You got to put it on paper. You got to make things visual. I brought this. This is hilarious. My wife loves to color, Ken and George.
0: I'm addicted to coloring now.
1: This is our mortgage little guy.
3: She stayed in the lines, too, I can tell.
0: She did.
3: Great coloring job.
2: Did she create that whole snake, too?
1: Well, I think she printed it offline, online, and just made a printout of it.
3: It's like a paint-by-numbers situation.
2: Oh, I love that.
0: But we also did one that was the debt-free journey with our consumer, and I did draw that one, but I couldn't find it.
2: That's amazing.
1: So that does keep you motivated. It's on the fridge. You see it.
2: Yes.
1: She was just very adamant every paycheck. She was carving out, I need to color some more. I need to color some more.
3: Wow.
1: And that's what did it.
2: I got to tell you.
3: You need the visual. You got to have the budget. And you got to have a big why.
1: There you go.
3: Some keys there.
2: And that's what we heard. And I want to just say this to Melissa. My parents got me a Bob Ross coloring book for Christmas as a joke because I used to love watching Bob Ross. Pulled it out the other night and gave it a try.
1: There you go.
2: How'd you do? Not very good.
0: I really only liked coloring the squares.
2: Yeah.
0: I mean,
2: I know.
0: Easy.
2: It's kind of interesting. I thought maybe this will be fun. I lost track.
3: Your adult coloring career is not going to happen.
2: Yeah, I love it. So who are your big cheerleaders in this process?
1: Yeah, I think for me, obviously, our family, our kids, they both have been through FPU. At some points, you know, Gage was like, God, can we just stop acting like we're poor?
2: Right.
1: But they've been through it, so we've enjoyed that. Obviously, our parents, Melissa's parents, were huge for us. I've got a Monday morning breakfast group that I meet with. Those guys have been phenomenal. We talk money. We talk a little bit of everything, and they're inspiring.
0: So friends really that we met in our first FPU class in 19, when we were taking it again.
2: That's so fun. Now, are you currently teaching a class or you're currently off?
1: What, no,
0: March 10th.
1: March 10th, we'll start our next
2: a new one.
1: One.
2: How fun is that going to be to tell them your story and they know your baby step seven? And this is so fun.
0: And we've been where they were.
2: That's
0: helps.
2: Yeah. Yes, it's so inspiring. So great. All right, so Gage, is he going to join us in there for the screen?
1: Yeah.
2: There he is. There he is. Sharp-looking young man there. He's a part of this journey. Hey, two things we're going to give you real quick, and then we'll get to the screen. One, Total Money Makeover from Dave, his wildly selling book, and that's for you to give to somebody else. And then second, his latest book, number one bestseller, Baby Steps Millionaires, because that's where you guys are headed if you're not already there. That is so fantastic. All right, let's hear it. We've got Dan and Melissa and Gage from Thomasville, North Carolina, right there in the High Point, North Carolina area. They paid off $345,000 in 2 years and 6 days, making $150,000 to $250,000. Way to go, Melissa. Let's hear your debt-free scream.
1: Ready?
3: Three, two, one.
4: We're debt-free!
2: Yeah, there it is. All right. Very nice. I want to give a shout out to Dakota as well. She's not here with them, but she was also a big part of this. What a great story. And you can just see, George, you could see legacy pouring out of them. They are going to make such an impact with this debt-free lifestyle.
3: I see levity, too. Seven. Legacy and levity.
2: George, there you go.
3: That's debt freedom, baby.
2: You did it. He's a wordsmith, folks. Hey, great stuff. Don't move. More of The Ramsey Show coming right up.

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0: Welcome back to the Ramsey Show, where we are coming to you from our Ramsey Solutions Worldwide headquarters in the Nashville area. Thrilled to have you with us. I'm Ken Coleman, joined by my colleague, George Camel. We're here for you this hour, 888-825-5225. George, it's tax time.
1: Oh, boy.
0: Ugh.
1: I'm doing mine tomorrow, actually.
0: Are you really?
1: Yeah. We're going out to lunch after to celebrate.
0: Oh, that's a nice move.
1: Yeah, that's what we got to do.
0: You get it done, you go celebrate.
1: Can't wait.
0: Oh, it's

0: Great. Well, for many of you, you've been filing your taxes with the same software for years, but you are sick and tired of add-on fees. Is that you? Does that sound like
1: that's
0: you?
1: That's me.
0: It's you. It's all these folks.
1: Sick of it.
0: Sick of it. It's a disgusting feeling. Yeah. And you've probably seen all these ads on TV playing like crazy, saying it's free to do your taxes with the big companies. 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All right, Daniel is up next in Lexington, Kentucky. Daniel, how can we help?
2: Hey, how's it going, guys?
0: We're having a blast. What's going on?
2: And, my dad passed away in October, didn't leave my mom much money, and he has bought some gold coins. Mm-hmm. They're not solid gold, but they're supposed to be some sort of value beyond the gold that's in them. And I just want to know if this is something we should hang on to or something we should move. Mm.
0: Well, first, Daniel, sorry for your loss.
2: He's in a better place. I appreciate it.
0: Yeah. George, what say you on these gold coins?
1: Well, I'm getting rid of the gold coins. I mean, are they sentimental? Are they like an heirloom? Or
2: no, it's by one of these companies that trades a lot on .com. My dad wanted to put money in gold and fear the market was going to dip and gold's going to go up, that sort of thing.
1: Yeah. Well, we never recommend investing in precious metals. So if mm-hmm. I'm you, I'm gonna cash out as much as I can on these and see, you know, melt them down, see what it's worth. Maybe to a local jeweler or something like that, and see what your options are in your area to do that. Or there are some online options if you want to look into those as well. But do you think there's a lot of money that's in these?
2: Well, we can trade them back to the broker. So they're set up to buy, sell, and trade.
1: Okay.
0: Any idea on what you'll get for them through the broker?
2: So the last time we spoke back in September, before Dad passed away, Dad was confused because he saw the price of gold shoot up. He saw a ticker. A lot of confusion in the last few months with him being around. And he thinks that they're worth somewhere around $70,000.
1: $70,000?
2: Yeah.
1: And if you, so you're saying if you traded them back to the broker, you could get upwards of $70,000?
2: I don't know. I'm guessing. I don't know. I don't know what the market's done with gold since then.
0: Yeah, and I know nothing about it. George, you know a little
1: bit
0: more.
1: I've never invested in gold, but I do know that it has a poor rate of return, especially when you compare it to mutual funds and
0: but you know what I'm wondering?
1: Stocks and bonds.
0: I'm wondering, George, should Daniel not – he shouldn't limit himself, I'm guessing, to just seeing what the broker will give.
1: I'm going to get in a second
0: It feels
1: opinion.
0: A little bit like maybe they would give less, and maybe you can sell these out in the open market. I would just look into it.
1: Yeah, find out what your options are at least and get a second and third opinion before you make a move here. But absolutely, I'm gonna cash these out and apply it, filter it through the baby steps. Is this going to be your money personally, or does this go to the family?
2: No, it's my mom's. I mean, there's a if mom, you know, were to pass away or when she does. But I guess just making sure for mom if she needs the money for X, Y, and Z. You know, the house is older, the car is older, you know, there's things that are going to need to be done, and she's living off of Social Security and 30% of my dad's federal pension.
1: Wow. Well, I'm gonna help mom get rid of any debt she has, get the house paid off, and invest the rest so that she can have something to live off of beyond Social Security to give her some dignity in her retirement years for sure. But yeah, I'm getting rid of those gold coins as soon as you figure out what your options are.
2: Yep. Okay.
0: All right, appreciate the
1: Thanks
0: call.
1: For the call.
0: Yeah, I mean, that's a very interesting situation there. You know,
1: yeah.
0: You got to be careful because the easy route is go to back to the broker. But if you can get more in the, you know, in the open market or whatever you would call it, direct market, that's a good move.
1: I love doing the research.
0: Yes, sir, you do. All right, let's go to Peter next in Dallas, Texas. Peter, how can we help?
3: Hey, fellas, how we doing today?
0: Having a blast, man. What's going on with you?
3: Good. I am calling to find out about purchasing versus renting fun stuff. We've been boaters. I grew up on the Mississippi River, owned several boats over the course of the years. Sold our last boat 6-8 months ago. And just staring down, do I want to cut loose of that much money again, for the next boat? Or do I just want to go spend a couple of $100 at a time to rent for an afternoon? And what am I going to
1: do? Sorry, Peter, speak directly into your phone for us so we can hear you.
3: All right.
1: There we go.
3: So how do I calculate buying a boat in cash, of course, versus just going and renting what I want with numerous lakes around and that sort of thing?
1: What's your income, Peter?
3: There's a shortage of options. But that, like, guy thing that's always...
1: Peter, you're going in and out on us, buddy.
0: Peter,
1: you're going in and out.
0: Peter, I feel like you're on one of those fun vehicles going through a tunnel.
1: Are you on a boat right now? That's the question, based on the phone quality.
0: All right, I tell you what. I got the gist of the question, so do you.
1: Yeah.
0: You know, we don't know his debt situation. We don't know his income.
1: I'll give you our parameters for anything with a motor in it, and I don't want it all to add up to more than 50% of your income. So if this boat is going to be 50 grand and you got the cars and your income 75, no, we're not going to pay cash for this boat. Even if you can pay cash for it, I'm going to rent, have a good time. I'm the type who doesn't want to own all of this stuff and maintain it. And you're paying the dock fees, the slip fee, all that kind of stuff, putting the gas in it. I'd rather pay someone else to deal with all of that. And I pay $200 a few times a year, $300, whatever it costs, and enjoy it. But that's just me.
0: Well, I've heard from a lot of friends, you know, and I think it's a well-known statement. I may butcher it a little bit, but it's kind of like one of your happiest days of your life is the day you – or two of the happiest days when you buy the boat, when you sell the boat, or something along those lines.
1: Yeah.
0: I mean, bottom line is you gave a great ratio by which we say, okay, if we have no debt and this is the income to the toy ratio, that's pretty straightforward, and I agree with you.
1: Now,
0: you know,
1: if he's on the boat every single weekend and he's got a great income and he can afford this thing with cash easily,
0: but if
1: and he wants to hassle with it.
0: Yeah.
1: But it sounds like he said, I got rid of the boat 6 to 8 months ago.
0: Yeah.
1: So who's to say you're not going to get rid of this one 6 to 8 months from now?
0: Yeah, I like the idea of, like, you want to take the family out on the lake? Is it a pontoon weekend, or are we going to do some jet skis? I like
1: Switch
0: both.
1: It up.
0: We've done both. We've taken the kids out before where we'll go get a couple jet skis and take the kids out and go nuts.
1: I'm a big fan.
0: There are times where we've done the pontoon, and you rent it. You know what's great about it? There's no stress other than trying to drive the thing.
1: Yeah. I was almost going to buy a kayak one time, and I went, I go kayaking twice a year, and it costs $25 to rent the kayak. What am I doing going to buy a kayak?
0: I agree.
1: And I like to find friends with boats. That is the life hack.
0: Now, this is the kind of stuff people come to the Ramsey Show for. Why buy it when you got a friend who's got it?
1: Yeah. Dave Ramsey's got a boat. He'll let me take it for a spin every now and then, right?
0: No.
1: Okay.
0: No. He will drag you behind it.
1: Yeah.
0: We've done some lake retreats before where Dave loves to abuse us on the skis.
1: This is a fun fact. I almost wrecked Dave's jet ski.
0: You did?
1: Last summer, yeah.
0: Is he aware of this?
1: He was there, but I think we played it cool.
0: Okay, I don't think he's aware of this.
1: He's not listening to the show right now. He's fine.
0: Yeah.
1: This never happened, Dave.
0: Although, the next time we're on the boat with him, I will see if I can get Dave to let George drive, just because I want to watch Dave's reaction. He might say sure, at which point you would faint under the pressure.
1: I will find a way to destroy that boat in 5 seconds.
0: Well, then I don't want to be on it, then. So that's
1: sinking ship, Ken.
0: Good
1: get
0: stuff.
1: Off.
0: All right. Hey, don't go anywhere. More of your questions, your calls, coming right up. This is The Ramsey Show.

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5: Artificial intelligence needs to be disarmed.
4: As he calls for more regulation around artificial intelligence, adding that developers should work for the common good instead of profit. The Pope also apologizing today for the role the Vatican played in legitimizing slavery and for failing to condemn it for centuries. President Trump said there's no rush to get to a deal with Iran amid hopes that one may be struck to reopen the Strait of Hormuz, a point reiterated by Secretary of State Marco Rubio, who said the U.S. is going to give diplomacy every chance to succeed. This morning, the president pushed back on critics, saying this deal is, in his words, the exact opposite of the nuclear deal reached under President Obama. Tens of thousands still evacuated in Southern California, where crews are trying to fix a chemical tank that is in danger of exploding or leaking. This is ABC News.
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0: back to the Ramsey Show. I'm Ken Coleman, joined by my colleague George Camel. We are here for you this hour, 888-825-5225. And joining us in the lobby of Ramsey Solutions is Kimberly. Kimberly, you're on the debt-free stage.
1: Hi.
0: How are you?
1: Great, thanks.
0: So I guess you're here to do a debt-free screen?
1: I am.
0: All right. Where are you coming in from?
1: We're about an hour north of Philadelphia, Pennsylvania.
0: Okay. All right. Give us the details. How much did you pay off?
1: $103,230.67.
0: Oh, wow. That is awesome. How long did that take?
1: 34 months.
0: 34 months. Okay. And what was your range of income?
1: Started at 65 and ended at 73.
0: Okay. Great. And what do you do for a living?
1: I'm a project manager.
0: Oh, nice. What industry?
1: I was in the automotive aftermarket for almost 7 years, and I just transitioned over to energy.
0: Awesome.
1: I work for a company that makes batteries.
0: Oh, great. Okay. Yeah. Well, fantastic. Okay. So give us a rundown. What was the $103,000 worth of debt?
1: I had about $15,600 in a car, $1,200 on a cell phone, $6,600 on a credit card, $1,700 to my school, $2,300 on a personal loan, $50,400 in student loans, and $25,000 in my mortgage.
0: Yeah, so all pretty normal. Wait a second, George. She just dropped mortgage.
2: The M word.
0: You paid off your house?
1: I did.
0: Yay! Oh! There she is. So all the debt was normal, but now you're super weird because you don't have a house payment.
1: I'm super weird.
0: Oh, my goodness.
1: Yes.
0: That is amazing.
1: Yes.
0: Oh,
1: it's
0: my.
1: Hard to believe it myself.
2: How did you just, you had this whole mess and you went, you know what? On top of that, we're going to get rid of the mortgage too while
1: yes.
2: we're at it.
1: Yep.
0: Yeah.
1: Yep.
0: Lump it all in, baby. You were seriously intense.
1: Yeah. So technically, I guess this is really my second debt-free screen because I paid off all my consumer debt around July of 2020. And then, I'm sorry, was it 20? I think it was 2020. I'm confused with all the pandemic.
0: Yeah, sure.
1: And then I bought my house about a month and a half afterwards.
0: Okay.
1: So.
0: Awesome. Wow. So, you just are all in, going for it. That is so amazing. What's the house worth?
1: It's a mobile home.
0: Okay.
1: So probably what I paid for it.
0: Yeah,
1: I put
0: sure.
1: a little renovations into it, but it's really expensive where I live. So
0: yeah.
1: I had moved back home with my parents for about 10 months. Then the pandemic hit, and it was nice living with them, but it was too crowded. And I was looking at going and renting an apartment again. I'd be lucky if I could find something for $1,500 to $1,700 for a
0: sure.
1: two-bedroom apartment. So an opportunity came up for me to buy a mobile home. And I paid less than $25,000 for it. So.
0: And now you don't owe a nickel on it.
1: Now I don't owe a nickel
0: That's
1: on
0: so
1: it.
0: So great. All right, now tell us, what happened 34 months ago when you just said, all right, I'm done with debt.
1: Yeah, so I was very normal. I thought I had everything under control. I was, making ends meet and paying all my bills. And my girlfriend suggested at church that we go to Financial Peace. And I was like, I don't want to pay for that. I'm like, it's $100. I, go out to eat or whatever. And she's like, just do it. So I did. And I went. And it was just eye-opening for me. I really didn't think that it was possible. I figured I was going to have my student loans until I was dead. And I really just hunkered down and got to it. And, everybody made fun of me. They still do sometimes, they think it's crazy I don't have credit cards.
0: Really? Give me an insult if you can handle re-saying it. What would they say to you?
1: I don't know if it was necessarily an insult, but I know a friend of mine wanted me to go out for her birthday, and another friend, a different friend, she's also on her debt-free journey, and they wanted to go to this really expensive, fancy restaurant, and my other friend who was on my debt-free journey with us, we said, okay, we'll go, but her and I ate frozen pizzas at home, and
2: yes.
1: then went to the birthday party dinner, and
2: Life
1: we ordered,
2: hack.
1: A really small appetizer and shared it, and then, had, one or two drinks, and we were like, all right, we're out.
0: Yeah.
1: So... just saying no is really hard, especially with my kids, they're like, Dave Ramsey budget,
0: Right,
1: so,
0: right.
1: So it was really tough, but, 3 years, it was worth the sacrifice. And, I think you guys have some pictures. We went to Disney in October and I paid for that 100% in cash.
0: Look at
2: wow.
0: that.
1: So,
0: oh, how about that?
1: Yeah, there it is.
0: Isn't that the best?
1: Mm-hmm.
0: A debt-free picture in front of the castle.
1: Yeah.
0: Look at that happy mama
2: no
0: right there.
2: No debt came home with you, just memories.
0: No debt.
2: That's
1: yep.
2: the way to do it.
0: That's awesome.
1: Yeah. And then when we were in Financial Peace, I remember we had the plastectomy session and I had... I had gotten divorced in 2015, and so I was a single mom, and I was really concerned about, what am I going to do? Mm-hmm. So pretty much anyone that gave me a credit card, I was taking it. because I was just afraid of the unknown. So, you know, the bank was like, hey, 10,000 credit card, or, you know, here's another one for eight. At one point, I think I had like $90,000 in open credit.
0: Whoa.
1: Not that it was used. It wasn't, you know, I didn't rack them up, but I just, that was my security net and my safety. And so when we had the plastectomy, I cut up 14 credit cards.
2: Wow.
1: Which I had the most in my class. I thought that was like normal. Apparently, I was actually a little worse.
2: Or they just like, how many more do you have, lady? This is going to take all night.
1: Yeah. So actually, I brought a picture of that as well. So they sit they sit on my desk at home.
0: I love that.
1: It's just a reminder to never use them again.
2: Wow. That's powerful.
1: Yeah.
2: What was the hardest one to cut up? Was there one that was like sentimental to you?
1: No.
2: Or usually is one that you're like, ugh.
1: I didn't really have one that was sentimental. It was just more of like, as soon as they, all the ones that already had zero balances, those were super easy for me to cut off. It was just the getting the, you know, I just had the stack, and every time I'd pay one off, I'd, you know, cut that one up, add it to the pile. So the one that's sitting on top, that's the last one that was kind of my main one that I used. It was just a pretty generic one, but, you know, cash back points. So
2: that's,
1: you know,
2: right.
1: Like I need that $25 on the applied to the bill.
0: So what do you say to people that are watching, listening today, and they're going, okay, I get it, but I don't know if I can do it. What's the key to crossing this finish line?
1: Well, everybody always says the budget. So, I mean, obviously that's number one, but being able to sacrifice and saying no is probably the hardest one. And if you can do that and realize that it's short term, you know, really anything is possible. I was actually telling Kat here that I was on the way here last night, and there was a lady in the seat behind me on the airplane, and she said, oh, she's just complaining. Oh, I don't know how I'm going to pay off my student loans. I don't know how I'm going to pay for this. I want to buy a house, all this stuff. And I turned around. I said, I'm sorry, I don't mean to eavesdrop, but have you heard of Dave Ramsey? So, you know, I just, listening to everybody's debt-free screams was just really inspiring to me. And I listen to you guys every day. So I have a nice long commute to work. So I listen in the car, and I listen it on 1.5 speed. So you guys seem like you're talking really slow right now, but.
0: Oh, okay. We can speed it up. We'll talk really fast.
1: No, don't do that.
0: So who are the guys you got with you? You got your boys with you today?
1: I do.
0: Who's over there?
1: Yep. So I have my two sons. So this is my oldest son, Alexander. He's 12. And this little guy here is Dexter, and he's 10.
0: Oh, my goodness. And have they been practicing their scream?
1: They don't want to scream.
0: Oh, I get it. They're very cool. Look at them.
2: They're too
0: cool.
2: I was going to say, they're way cooler than me.
0: I get that.
2: Can you imagine being that cool at their age, Ken?
0: No, I was never that cool.
1: They're camera shy.
0: Yeah, I get
2: it.
1: Camera shy.
0: And so they've been following this journey with you, Mom. And they get it. They get how big of a deal this is.
1: Yes, they will ask sometimes when we're at the store, is it in the budget? Can we get
0: good.
1: That?
0: Good.
2: Yeah, that's the right mentality. They're going to be okay. And you've changed your family tree. Yeah. And I'm sure you've inspired a lot of other single moms out there who feel this weight of, I've got to do all this on my own and all this money stuff. And I've got all this debt. How am I going to get through the next week, the next month? And you are living proof that it can be done.
0: Yes.
1: It can be done. Sacrifice, the big word.
0: You are a hero to do this as a single mom. It's hard enough to do it with support, to do it that way. You are such a hero to us, to our audience, to those two handsome young men there. All right, we've got two things we want to give you. Because you have earned these gifts. One is a copy of Dave's Total Money Makeover for you to give to somebody else, like that lady maybe on the plane. Maybe you'll come in contact with a lady on the plane going back. And then, of course, you're on your way to being a Baby Steps Millionaire. 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We're going to give that to you as well. So, all right, you guys ready to do this? They're sort of kind of ready. They're cool, but Mama is awesome. Here we go. Kimberly paid off $103,000 in 34 months, making $65,000 to $73,000. 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
1: 3, 2, 1, I'm debt-free!
0: There it is. The boys are happy. They just don't want to show.
2: Yes.
0: And I get it. I totally get it.
2: They were completely unfazed.
0: Yeah.
2: I love it. Well, they don't even know it, or maybe they do, but the legacy has changed forever.
0: Yeah.
2: That mom left for them.
0: House and everything.
2: Boom.
0: Unbelievable. She is a hero. That is so great. Hey, she did it. You can do it as well. Don't move. More of The Ramsey Show coming right up.

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3: 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Greg will make sure you have the latest from the local sports scene with local news and traffic mixed in for the ride home. 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
5: From ABC News, I'm Brian Clark. Tens of thousands of people in Orange County, California remain under evacuation orders because of a potential chemical leak or explosion at a tank. That's been a challenge for some of the evacuees who have pets.
6: There were a few places that popped up, but they didn't allow to have pets, and I have my cat with me.
5: ABC's Alex Stone has more.
7: Crews with the Orange County Fire Authority working through the night to stop a massive chemical tank from exploding, checking to see if some pressure has been released in hopes of avoiding a worst-case scenario. This comes after a specialized team was able to get close enough to that 7,000-gallon tank full of hazardous liquid Saturday night, finding a crack. More than 50,000 residents evacuated.
5: Today, the nation honors those who gave their lives defending the country on Memorial Day as President Trump will lay a wreath at Arlington National Cemetery. On social media, he continues to defend a potential deal with Iran. ABC's Ian Panel has the latest from Tel Aviv.
8: President Trump now saying he's in no rush to reach a deal with Iran. Over the weekend, he first said a solution was largely negotiated. Trump now saying, I've informed my representatives not to rush into a deal. Both sides must take their time and get it right. And again, taking to social media this morning, saying the deal that he's proposing is much better than the one signed by President Obama. And this morning, a spokesman for Iran's foreign ministry echoing that, saying many of the issues have been dealt with, but that doesn't mean a signed agreement is imminent.
5: Pope Leo said today artificial intelligence is touching many areas of our lives, but in a new encyclical called for it to be tightly regulated.
9: Nuclear disarmament remains a service to peace and the dignity of the human family. In a similar sense, artificial intelligence now demands to be disarmed.
5: He cited the way it has changed the way people live and relate to one another. You're listening to ABC News.
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13: The White House says the shooting at a security checkpoint on Saturday underscores the need for a secure site on the White House grounds, which President Trump says should be the new ballroom. ABC's Hannah Bittah has more.
14: President Trump is using this latest incident to argue his controversial White House ballroom is necessary. And overnight, the Justice Department revealing just how secure the ballroom will be, saying the roof will include a drone port and key location for rooftop snipers who will protect the White House and the entire Washington, D.C. area, and will be hermetically sealed.
13: The Ebola outbreak in the Democratic Republic of Congo continues. There are now more than 900 reported cases. And ABC medical correspondent Dr. Darian Sutton has more on U.S. safeguards.
15: The contagiousness of Ebola really comes into direct when you come into direct contact with the bodily fluids of someone who is infected. And people are typically only contagious when they are symptomatic. Now, here's the problem. This is affecting communities that are in dire need. They're already facing a crisis in not only limitations in healthcare, but also access and preventative equipment. And that is what's leading to the speed of the spread in Ebola in Africa right now.
13: It's an iconic finish to the Indianapolis 500, an iconic win for Felix Rosenqvist of Sweden, who won the race by 0.02 of a second.
16: That's the way I've always pictured it in my head for some reason.
13: It was the closest finish in the race's history. I'm Brian Clark, ABC News.
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18: Welcome back, America. You are joining the conversation here on The Ramsey Show. I'm Ken Coleman, joined by my colleague, George Camel. We're here for you this hour. It's a free phone call, 888-825-5225. Over the last 30 years, Ramsey Solutions has walked with tens of thousands of people and their families to help them overcome financial stress. We found that money stress is just one of all kinds of ways we experience stress. People struggle with stress, anxiety, and loneliness all at the same time. We all have some sort of crazy in our family. We've all had lies told to us by well-meaning people or by not so well-meaning people. And the list of hurts just piles up. Unfortunately, you can't change your past, but you can change your future. And here's some good news. 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All right, let's go to Shade. And Shade is joining us in Wisconsin. Shade, how can we help?
19: Hi. So I am trying to dispute some debt. I've called the collections agency and we negotiated a price. But I'm wondering how... I've heard that we can do this, but I was wondering if I should get it, how I would get it in writing before paying, or do I have to pay before they would take it off the credit report?
20: I mean, I would get it in writing first, because what you don't want to happen is you pay it and they go, well, that's not all of it. And you go, wait, you told me over the phone and there's no records of it. So get it either by snail mail, physical mail, or record it in an email, and then you can pay that debt. What was the settled amount?
19: Like $2,200.
20: And what was the original that you owed?
19: $2,700.
20: Okay, so they knocked off $500 if you pay it in full, kind of thing?
19: Yes.
20: Okay. Well, two tips here. Do not give them access to your checking account.
19: Yep.
20: And don't send them a personal check. So if you do that and they've agreed on it, I mean, make sure you get it in writing first before you pay. What did they say? Just over the phone they said this?
19: Yes. They also just, I said that I wanted it in writing, but they said they don't do that. Like, it's they just don't do it. That I would have to pay first, and then they could send it.
20: I don't like the sound of this. I mean, can they not even send you an email verifying this?
19: You know, I didn't ask that. I can certainly call them back and be like, hey, you know, I've listened to you guys, and I've heard you say I talked to my financial advisor and stuff.
20: Well,
19: and
20: you tell them, hey, I'd love to give you money, but I'm not going to do it until you send me an email verifying the amount. I'm happy to give you the money. Here's the thing. They want the money. And so at some point, they're going to budge and go, all right, here it is in writing.
19: Okay.
21: Yeah.
20: Good work, man.
21: Hold firm on that. You know, when they say things like, oh, we don't do that, you go, well, great. I don't do what you want me to do.
20: Yeah. Make sure you stand up for
21: yourself.
20: Makes
21: two of us.
20: Advocate for yourself. Don't let them bully you around. And it sounds like you've done the hard work already just by negotiating it, which is great.
21: Yeah,
20: so
21: good for you.
20: Good work.
21: Appreciate the call. All right. Up next is Eric in Columbia, South Carolina. Eric, how can we help?
22: Hey, guys. How are you?
21: We are having a blast. What are you doing?
22: I got a question about, I'm trying to get a debt. I started listening to you guys and Dave about a month ago, and my grandfather and my father are very big fans of you guys. So I'm trying to follow, you know, what they say, then also listen to what you and guys talk on the podcast. So I paid my credit card off, and then I'm trying to get out of a car loan. And I know the used car market is obviously hot right now, but every time I go to a different dealership, the value of the car seems to go backwards instead of forward. So my question is, how do I get out of a car loan that I'm in negative?
20: So you're upside down on this thing. What's the loan amount?
22: $48,000.
20: Whoa. What kind of car is this? It's a truck?
22: It's a Audi Q7.
20: Wow.
21: What year?
22: 2018
20: Audi.
21: How many miles?
22: I think 55,000.
20: And what did they say they'd give you for it at the dealership?
22: So we went to one a little like 3 weeks ago, and it was at 40,000 was the trade-in offer that they gave. Then we went back yesterday. And now it's down to 38.
20: Well, why are we doing trade-in?
22: My wife went to another one.
20: What about if it wasn't a trade-in?
22: Because I don't have the funds to pay the difference.
20: Okay, but I'm saying, what if you didn't do a trade-in? What if you just sold it privately, let's say? How much could you get for it?
22: Probably 45 or so.
20: Because they're always going to give you less for the trade-in amount. So I'm going to do a lot more research. Have you checked Carvana and Vroom and some of these online companies?
22: No, the one I've tried that's, I guess, reasonable is CarMax.
21: He doesn't have to, George, because I've done it right here while you two were talking. Okay, I pulled up just a little search. Edmunds is one source. There's many sources.
20: Big fan.
21: In the Columbia, South Carolina area. And you've got a range here. You said you think you've got 55,000. You're not 100% sure. But we've got one Q7 here that's got 61,000 miles on it, 38,990. You've got another one at, let's see. Whoa, one at 53. It's got 42,000 miles on it. So they're asking $53,400 for this. So just doing a quick survey. Here's another one. 45,000 miles, 44,900. So I know that's a little bit less mileage than what you've got here, but I think George is right. Private market is what I'd be looking at.
20: Yeah. How much money do you have, Eric? Just savings, checking?
22: About $6,000 of everything.
20: Okay, so you got $6,000.
22: I just paid off $6,000 in credit card debt.
20: Awesome. So you paid off $6,000 and you have $6,000 in the bank?
22: Correct.
20: Awesome. Well, that's a great place to be because you're going to owe the difference if you went and sold it in order to get out of the loan.
22: Correct.
20: So the fact that you have some money is great. So what I'm doing, I'm going to get top dollar for that Audi. And then with whatever money you need to pay the difference, you pay the difference and call it a stupid tax and you move on with your life. And then you obviously need a car. So my hope is that, let's say you can, you owe maybe $3,000 difference to pay off the loan. Well, you still have $3,000 left. So I'm going to sock away $1,000 for the emergency fund and I'm going to get the junkiest car that is the opposite of the car you're driving right now. And you're going to drive that until you can save up enough money to upgrade to a $4,000 car. And you're going to sell that one and do the same thing. And eventually you're going to trade up to where you have a decent car. And then one day you're going to have an amazing car. But right now we've got to focus on getting out of this pile of debt and get you a fully funded emergency fund and get you investing so that you have some control on the future.
21: Eric, you can do this, can't you?
22: Yes, sir.
21: I mean, how's that going to feel to get that off your shoulders, all that debt? Even though it's not going to be fun, how's it going to feel?
22: It's going to feel like everything's off my shoulders.
21: Come on, man.
20: What's your income, Eric?
22: $72,000.
21: Ho!
20: There we go.
21: You're
20: so we can save up some money. And you said that's your only debt left is the car?
22: I just purchased a house, so that's on there too.
20: So you got the mortgage. But other than that, your consumer debt.
22: Yeah, I got a mortgage. Other than the mortgage, that's it.
21: Awesome.
20: All right, man. You're going to be in good shape once we get rid of this car, but do your research. I'm checking everywhere. I'm going private sale on Facebook and Craigslist and Auto Trader, checking Vroom and Carvana, seeing who's going to pay me the most money.
21: And now's the time to do it. Yeah. We are seeing reports of car manufacturers getting angry at dealers. This was a major headline over last weekend because car dealers are selling cars $4,000, $5,000, $6,000, $7,000 above MSRP.
20: Oh, yeah.
21: And that's one negative of this kind of bloated, kind of inflation driven market on auto, you know, the auto industry. But we're also seeing high value for used cars. Now's the time to do this. If you're upside down, now's the time to move on.
20: If you're following the Ramsey plan, it's a great time to get out of your car, Dave.
21: It really is. Hey, thank you so much for the call, Eric. All right, don't go anywhere. You got a question about your income, your bigger shovel? Hey, I'm here for you today, and George is going to answer your money questions. Appreciate you being with us. Don't move. Coming up, more of The Ramsey Show.

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1: Wow.
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1: I am
0: manifesting
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0: He is a Ramsey personality and host of the wildly popular podcast, Barred Future, and
1: that's
0: the documentary, The Fine Print. 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
0: podcast.
1: But you
0: did the Barred Future podcast.
1: The precursor.
0: So you have two podcasts, and then on top of everything else, you are the host of the Entree Leadership Podcast, one of the great leadership podcasts in the country. So George is keeping himself busy. We are together today. You heard us open. We're going to talk about your personal life because it is, without a doubt, intertwined with your financial life and your professional life. So George and I are here together to take your calls. Here's how you do it. It's a toll-free number, 888-825-5225, 888-825-5225. Let's go. Sarah is up first in Philadelphia, Pennsylvania. Sarah, how can we help?
2: Hi, yes. I have a question about refinancing student loans.
0: Mm-hmm.
2: I was curious to know if getting a lower monthly payment or less time or less interest would be the best situation for a refinancing student loan.
1: Okay. Well, it's an option. Let's talk through the numbers here. How much student loans do you have, and what's the current interest rate?
2: I have $116,000 in a private student loan, and the interest rate right now is 4.3.
1: Okay. Have you looked into refinancing to see what your options would be and what the new interest rate would be?
2: Yes. My options would be 2%.
1: Okay. So it would go down to 2%. All right. And would it extend the length of your payments?
2: It would. So right now, I'm looking at 2040 for this current. So it would be 2045.
1: Yikes.

0: Who'd you reach out to?
1: I reached out to a company called Gradfin, and they just looked through the market for me.
0: Okay. I would reach out, try reaching out to our friends at Splash Financial, because here's what I want you to do. I want you to not have to pay to make this refinance happen, and I'd like you to obviously lower the interest rate, but I don't want to extend the repayment period, because this is how they do it. They go, well, we'll give you a lower interest rate, but you're going to pay those student loans for 5 extra years, and the interest is going to accrue. And so I love that it's a lower interest rate. You're cutting that in half, which is going to help as you attack these student loans. You're going to feel the progress of that. But I do think we want to do some more homework here and make sure that we get the best bang for our buck with this refinance situation. But yes, at this point, I would do it if it costs you nothing and if you can get a shorter repayment term, lower interest rate, all of those are good things. So reach out to Splash Financial, see what they say, and then pursue it. But remember, refinancing, you're just moving the debt around. So we want to attack the student loan debt, attack the behavior, but the refinancing can help as part of the process. Thanks for the call.
2: George, let's talk just for a moment here because this is a call we get on a regular basis.
0: Yeah.
2: There's a trap here. And you really specialize in helping people kind of avoid some traps.
0: Yes.
2: Because there's an emotional appeal that she has been – somebody has shared that with her. What's the emotional trap that we got to be careful of? Because as you're saying, if you're not careful, you're going to pay to just move from one pile to another pile.
0: Exactly. The emotional trap is you feel like you did something. When you do some, you know, debt consolidation is
2: made
0: a great
2: some progress.
0: Example of this, right? You take all these debts and you put them in one big pile. Mm-hmm. And you feel like, wow, all right, we made some progress there. When in reality, you just move the pile around and you still have a pile. And, you know, I'm not going to say what pile it is, but when it's debt, we know what it is.
2: Ooh.
0: And so I want to attack this. I want to attack the behavior, but I do think there is value on certain occasions. And we outline a lot of this. We want you to get a lower interest rate. We don't want the repayment period to be extended. And we want you to, with a student loan refinance, you can often do it with no charge. Versus a home refinance, there's closing costs. You got to look at, you know, the analysis of when you're going to ROI on that. So I don't think they're always bad, but I do think it's not the shortcut that you think it is.
2: Yeah. So what I'm hearing from you, George, because this is you. This describes you. Fastidious.
0: Ooh.
2: You know what I'm talking about?
0: Yeah.
2: Diving in there. You got to be careful.
0: Yeah.
2: The devil is in the details.
0: That's the word of the day on the Ramsey Show.
2: Word of the day, fastidious.
0: We're going to have a little, the graphics team will come up with
2: something. We give you a little extra. We give you practical advice and then a word to impress your friends.
0: Ken, you always impress me.
2: Well, thank you, George.
0: I appreciate that.
2: All right, let's go to Linda next in Akron, Ohio. Linda, how can we help?
3: Yes. My question is, what to do with the $20,000 that I presently have with my husband in a checking account? He has cancer. He's 80 years old. We've been married 45 years. I am 66. I don't know what to do with the money. And we have extra funds at this point every month because we only own our home.
2: Hey, Linda.
3: Which our fund owns it with us.
2: Linda, can you adjust your phone a little bit? We want to try to be able to hear you a little bit better. Let's try something.
3: Okay. Is that better?
2: Yes. Thank you. Okay. Keep going.
3: Okay.
0: So you've got 20K in the bank. And your husband has cancer. I hate to hear that. I'm so sorry.
3: And I don't know what to do with it because he's not an investor. I used to help people with investing years ago. Didn't do well that way. But anyway, I don't know what to do with money at this point other than to leave it in the checking account. And my son has encouraged me to not do that. Mm. But I don't know what to do with it.
0: Well,
3: and I don't know where to add to it as every month we have extra at this point because we only own the home.
0: So you said you own your home outright?
3: No, we still owe on it.
0: You owe on the home. Okay, so do you have any other debt other than your mortgage?
3: No.
0: Okay, and do you have an emergency fund in place, or is that $20,000, that's everything that you have?
3: No, we do have some emergency funds in place.
0: Do you have 3 to 6 months worth of expenses?
3: I would say three.
0: So we've got 3 months of expenses, and other than that, you've got $20,000 sitting in a checking account, and you're going, I feel like there's something better we could be doing with this.
3: Yes, because the banks already called and said because of fraud, they didn't feel we should leave it in their suggested savings.
0: Okay. Well, what's your retirement look like? How much have you guys have saved for retirement?
3: We have nothing else.
0: No retirement whatsoever?
3: No, it's been exhausted over the years that we've...
0: You've used it in your retirement age, and with his health and everything, I'm guessing that just got wiped out?
3: Yes, and I can't work either.
0: well, it sounds like we need to save this money because you don't have much to live off of if something goes wrong. How are you? Do you guys have income still?
3: Yes, he has a pension, and we both have Social Security.
0: What does that all add up to?
3: I'm thinking it's around $3,800 a month.
0: Okay,
3: maybe a little more than that.
0: Well, I want you to.
3: It's around $53,000 for the year for both of us.
0: $53,000. Okay, so you're able to live. I would recommend putting this in a high-yield savings account for right now and let it grow just a little bit, but connect with a SmartVestor Pro. You got to start investing. This money can grow. If you live another 20 years, you could have a whole bunch of money if you invest wisely at this point. But we're rooting for you, Linda. Sorry to hear about your husband.
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11: ABC News, I'm Brian Clark. President Trump this morning says the deal being negotiated with Iran is what he calls the exact opposite of the deal struck under the Obama administration. Hopes that the Strait of Hormuz might reopen soon sent oil prices sliding this morning. The Trump administration's pointing to the weekend gunfire near the White House as more proof that the new ballroom is needed. The Department of Justice calls the shooting another attempt on the life of the president. Pope Leo this morning calling for AI to be disarmed.
12: I hear very troubling accounts of algorithms that can block access to health care, employment, and security on the basis of data tainted by prejudice and injustice.
11: Pope also calling for far more regulation of AI. Thousands of people still under evacuation orders in Southern California as crews try to stave off a potential leak or explosion in a damaged chemical storage tank. This is ABC News.
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2: Welcome back, America. You are joining the conversation here on The Ramsey Show, where we help you win relationally, professionally, financially. I'm Ken Coleman, joined by my co-host and colleague, George Camel. And folks, George, I'm very excited to share this. There was a help wanted sign, if you will, that went viral several days ago.
0: Okay.
2: And I shared this on the Ken Coleman Show, and there's so much goodness in this, and so we wanted to share it here today. Panda Express. You've ever been to Panda Express?
0: Oh, yeah.
2: You like it?
0: Yeah.
2: Yeah.
0: I can't eat much there nowadays that I'm gluten-free, but it was delicious back when I could. Great fast food.
2: Right.
0: Asian food.
2: Yeah, it's good food. Okay. So Panda Express, for our viewing audience, we're going to throw this sign up on the screen here. For our listening audience, I'm going to read to you off of the sign. Do we have that, guys? If we don't have it. Oh, okay. We'll get it up in a second. Okay. So basically, this is a particular sign. I'm assuming this is across the country, but the place this happened was at a Panda Express in Utah. Okay, and so in the store, they had a sign, and the sign was titled Inspiring Better Lives, and the job ad called for general managers, assistant managers, service, and kitchen team members, okay? For the general manager role, the sign listed that the total potential annual compensation or earnings at this restaurant would be $69,000 a year plus a bonus, all right? And then the other post advertised a going rate between $15 to $20 an hour for the other positions. For the assistant manager salary role, it also included bonuses. And then the ad included, we will offer other benefits, including medical, dental insurance, paid sick leave, paid vacation, and George, a 401k company match.
0: Wow.
2: Now, that is a really, really nice bundle. Now, the thing went viral because a local college professor, and I'm not going to use his name because this dude got lit up. He got lit up on social media because this is what he tweeted. He tweeted a picture of the sign that we were just talking about, George. And he said, my salary as an associate professor of mathematics at Westminster College, three blocks away from this sign, is $61,500. Okay. And so people just started coming after him. So then he does a follow-up message, which, George, is never a good idea.
0: No, you don't want to reply that.
2: Once the hounds start attacking on social media, it's probably best to just go quiet. He follows up and says, I promise that this tweet is not elitist. But anyway, I'm muting because my mentions are now unusable. Go hug a local educator. Then he goes on to say, the point of the tweet is that professors make way less than you think they do. That's all. Well, he just got it. There's the sign,
0: there
2: by the
0: is.
2: Way. Oh, there's the guy. I'm not using his name, but he got lit up, George.
0: Yeah.
2: And largely had a little bit of support, but largely people were like, hey, dude, what's your problem? You're the one that chose to be a professor. This is Panda Express. Now, a couple things. I don't think the professor understands the free market. The economy. So Panda Express and their executives, they get to decide, and they will decide based on profits, what they believe they can pay to bring in leadership. But here's one thing I want to say. I want to get you to weigh in. But here's one thing I wanted to say. What I applaud Panda Express for is that they showed a ladder for people. They didn't just post a job. They said inspiring better lives. Mm. Now, let me tell you something, people. You want to be working for a place that is thinking that they're not just giving you a paycheck, but they're going to help you in your life. Medical, insurance, dental insurance, paid sick leave and vacation time, 401k. That, you know, to go work at Panda Express, maybe some people look down at that. But the reality is you can lead as a general manager, as a system manager, do very well there.
0: Yeah, there are so many layers in this tiramisu, Ken. There's a lot going on here because on one hand, this guy is angry at higher education. That's really what it is. He's saying, I'm a professor. He has a PhD. Yeah. He's thinking, well, I should be making a lot more than a manager at a fast food joint. But then that points to a different issue, the way in which we see work and how we see different industries. And we go, well, the fast food business, that business, that's beneath me.
2: See, that's the issue.
0: And so that's another layer to this, too, yeah. Is he's going, well, I'm more important than a guy who's working in the fast food. And so what I want is for people to stop poo-pooing any work, because all work has honor and it has dignity and it brings value to people. And so I think that's a huge reason why we're not seeing more people go into trades, because there's a stigma around a lot of this stuff.
2: Yeah.
0: If you don't go to college, you don't get a PhD, you're not going to have a great life.
2: Yeah.
0: And here we are, a guy who can be manager at Panda Express with no degree is making more than a guy with a PhD down the road.
2: All the education. Yeah.
0: So there's so many pieces to this. It's hard to just pinpoint one thing that's wrong with this picture.
2: Yeah. Well, I love the story because I think it highlights the fact that there is, as you said, there is this status that is attached to certain jobs. And the reality is that you can go in the trades and make a whole lot more than that professor and eventually start your own company in that trade and then hire other people. And you are an entrepreneur. You are a business owner. And I think we got to get to the point where parents, we're starting to see this play out on social media, and you got to go, you know what? If someone loves leading people, they've always loved leading and coaching, you can go into Panda Express and coach a whole team and do very, very well and may work yourself up the ladder. You know, you and I both know of Kat Cole, an executive who started out as a waitress and became an executive of a conglomerate of restaurants. It is possible still in America to climb the ladder.
0: Absolutely. And you do this work every day, helping people understand the value and the meaning that they have in their work and that you can make money doing it regardless of what it is.
2: Yeah.
0: But a lot of people, they either go to a certain job because of the money and then they're miserable and they're calling your show, or they find something they love, but then they don't know how to make money doing it, and we can help them navigate that too. But what I'm sick of seeing is all these people going, well, if you're not in this industry, you know, I'm above that because I have this fancy degree. And so there's a lot of angst going on here in the professional space across all generations.
2: Yeah.
0: Everyone's upset about something.
2: Yeah.
0: But what you're trying to do is go, hey, let's clear all of this. If you're doing something that you love to do, it's respectable. The marketplace values this and they give you money to do it.
2: Yeah.
0: There's such honor in that I think we need to get back to as a society.
2: Yeah.
0: My garbage man and the waste disposal people, they're very much valued in my life.
2: Yes.
0: And the mechanics and the plumbers and all the people in my community who do such good work every single day, they're not beneath me. I'm not above them just because of the field I'm in or the degrees that I have or don't have. And so I think we need to get back to that, where we can all just respect each other and the fact that we show up every day and do work that matters.
2: Yeah. And you know, it's really true that if you love leading people, and let's say you got laid off during the pandemic, okay, and you've got a bunch of management experience, but you're having a hard time breaking in, Panda Express would hire you that fast. But are you willing to swallow whatever pride may be associated with it and go, wait a second, I can come in as a general manager, start just below $70,000, and the reality is you have a chance to move up.
0: Yeah.
2: And, you know, listen, for those of you that are engaged in this show because of the financial stress in your life, again, Dave has said for years and years and years, your number one wealth-building tool is your
0: income,
2: and right now is one of the hottest job markets we've ever had. I'm here to help you over the next couple hours. We'll help you today, right now. But one thing I want to offer to people, George, a lot of people need permission to leave. Permission to, should I quit my job? And they're looking, they kind of feel like they should, and they're feeling like, could I go backwards financially? The answer is no, not if you land a better paying job. The baby steps don't stop for 1 second. So I want to bring up a free resource we have at kencoleman.com, Ramsey Solutions, the big website, kencoleman.com. Search, should I quit my job? Quiz. It's free. Takes about 3 minutes. Should I quit my job? Quiz. If you're looking for that nudge to go, should I do it? This is a short little quiz.
0: Yeah.
2: 3 minutes, 20 questions. It's going to give you a report on where you land. And then we've got a free webinar based on your result that'll help you make this decision with confidence.
0: And it can help dispel those fears and the unknowns of, well, what if I do and what happens? And people just need that clarity to step into that next thing.
2: Remember, we don't want you to quit and interrupt your income. We only want you to quit to a better gig that has the money and the meaning you're looking for to help you get through those baby steps faster. Yeah. The more income I bring in, the quicker I get that budget under control. That influx of income allows me to move faster through the baby steps. So check it out. Should I quit my job quiz? KenColeman.com. Or you can go to RamseySolutions.com and just type in, should I quit my job quiz? Hey, George.
0: Good stuff.
2: That you hour flew
0: yet?
2: By.
0: I'm getting hungry now.
2: Are you hungry?
0: All that Panda Express talk.
2: There it is. Thanks for joining me. Hey, I want to thank our team in the booth back there. They do an incredible job. Appreciate you all so very much. I want to thank you, our audience, for joining us. It is all about you. It is your show. It is The Ramsey Show.
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11: ABC News, I'm Brian Clark. President Trump this morning says the deal being negotiated with Iran is what he calls the exact opposite of the deal struck under the Obama administration. Hopes that the Strait of Hormuz might reopen soon sent oil prices sliding this morning. The Trump administration's pointing to the weekend gunfire near the White House as more proof that the new ballroom is needed. The Department of Justice calls the shooting another attempt on the life of the president. Pope Leo this morning calling for AI to be disarmed.
12: I hear very troubling accounts of algorithms that can block access to healthcare, employment, and security on the basis of data tainted by prejudice and injustice.
11: Pope also calling for far more regulation of AI. Thousands of people still under evacuation orders in Southern California as crews try to stave off a potential leak or explosion in a damaged chemical storage tank. This is ABC News.

0: From the headquarters of Ramsey Solutions, this is The Ramsey Show. It's where we help you live your best life by being healthy relationally, successful professionally, and peaceful financially. I'm Ken Coleman, joined by my colleague, George Campbell. We are Ramsey Personalities, and we are your host this hour. 888-825-5225 is the phone number to jump in. It's toll-free, 888-825-5225. And George, I know we hear from James, our erstwhile and just iconic producer all the time. We have new people listening to the show all the time. And if you're brand new, welcome. Welcome, welcome, welcome. If you've got a question, you're going, I don't know, it's a live show and all these things, that we're here for you. We're going to take good care of you. We're not here to use you as a prop to make a point. We're here to actually dive in and guide you. And so we're just so thankful. Welcome to all the new listeners that are coming in. George, I'm seeing new data every day. 61% of Americans live in paycheck to paycheck. Mm. Credit card is rising. The debt is rising. It is exploding. And so we are here positioned to help folks.
1: I just saw we added $1 trillion in consumer debt.
0: We did.
1: Casually.
0: We did. And 61% of Americans paycheck to paycheck. So we can help you with that. We want to help you. I'm here specifically to help you on the job side of things. If you feel like you're in a toxic environment or you've got some choices to make, and we can weigh in together on that, we'll do that. Remember this, you can't separate your professional life and your personal life. They're just inextricably tied together. Your finances, same thing. And so if we can help you make a move right now to make more money, to get promoted, we want to do that. So everybody's welcome. Let's go. 888-825-5225. Let's go to Joshua, who is going to start us off this hour in Fort Worth, Texas. Joshua, how can we help?
2: Hey, Ken. Hey, George. How you doing?
0: We are having a blast. What are you doing?
2: Working hard, trying to get out of debt.
0: There we go. How can we help?
2: My wife and I started about 11 months ago. We started with just under $100,000 in debt. We're down to about 35 now.
0: Good for you.
2: And I'm trying to get a bigger shovel, a second job, yep, to help speed up the process. Last year, I did 6 months of Instacart and only made about $6,000 extra to throw on a debt. So this year, I want to find something a little better income-wise.
0: Yeah.
2: But with my situation, I can only do remote work right now. I have a 2-year-old son, and I'm his primary caregiver during the day.
0: Okay. So
2: I
0: remote
2: work third shift.
0: Okay. Now, can you tell me what the schedule is as to when you are not his primary caregiver? Is that several nights a week? What's the schedule that you have when you're not his primary caregiver?
2: So I work third shift 7 days a week because overtime is amazing.
0: Yeah.
2: At a aircraft plant, and so I work midnight to 6:30 a.m. every day.
0: How much sleep are you getting before you have to help him?
2: Probably about 4 to 5 hours a day.
0: And then you're watching him from what time to what time?
2: 7 a.m. to 4, when my wife gets home.
0: All right, that's all I needed to know. So we really are limited to any kind of remote work during that time where you're watching your son. Okay. How much research have you done about remote jobs, some of the best jobs that you can get working from home?
2: I've looked into data entry, telephone operations through DirecTV, stuff like that. I've used search engines like Indeed, Monster, USA Job, and I keep applying for them, but I'm not hearing back from them.
0: Okay, good. All right, so we've got it. So this is a different problem than I thought. The good news is you've identified these jobs that you can do and bring in the money that you want to bring in. The issue is you're not getting interviews.
2: Correct.
0: Okay, great. All right. So a couple of things. You have to stand out from the pile. Can you imagine how many people are submitting resumes for all those remote jobs?
2: Absolutely.
0: It's a lot. And here's what we know about companies. We saw some data from the Bureau of Labor Statistics, and they said that over 1 million qualified candidates, George, didn't even get looked at in 2021 because these companies are using AI, artificial intelligence, and it's a software designed to you know, funnel, if you will, field all of these resume submissions. And so what's happening is many times you're not even being seen. Your resume is not even being seen. It's almost as if you're this nameless, faceless person. That's probably what's happening to you if you're not getting any interview at all. Sometimes it is a simple strategy like making sure that the job you're applying for has a job description, and do you have keywords in that job description? So think of the most descriptive, specific words that the company is using in the job description. You need to make sure that those words are in your resume. Do you understand what I'm saying?
2: Yes, sir.
0: Now, that's one simple technique to try. The second thing is I want you I want you to download at kencoleman.com. I want you to download my free resume guide, okay? It's absolutely free. It's a PDF. It's going to walk you through step-by-step how to make your resume stand out, and it gives you a free template as well. Okay.
2: I've actually already done that.
0: Great. So you need to, so now that we're using that, the next step is what really gets us gigs are connections, people. So even though this is a remote job, your goal is to make some connections through your acquaintances, social media connections and friends, maybe friends and family, but you largely know all the same people they do, right? So what we want to do is we want to get somebody submitting your resume for you. Directly to that person. So for instance, if you were to go on LinkedIn and you found, okay, I know this person through this person, we have a mutual connection. What you would do is instead of reaching out directly to the hiring manager or that person at that company, you reach out to your connection, not on LinkedIn, in real life, text, email, phone call, and you ask them, will they do a real life connection for you to that person? Do you understand what I'm saying?
2: Yes.
0: Now listen, there's nothing mind-blowing I just gave you there. But the reality is, that's the old school human-to-human connection, and that's how you still win. Because if you just keep playing the automated resume submission game, it's essentially, George, like playing the lottery.
1: Yeah, it's going to take a lot of time to look up on apply for all these positions, whether it's, you know, customer service rep online, virtual assisting, mm-hmm. user experience testing, online tutoring. There's a lot of options out there, but it may not be as simple as I'm just going to apply and hope that I make
0: That's
1: it
0: right.
1: through.
0: And then Joshua, one other thing that I want to recommend to you, you're in Fort Worth, Texas area. That's a big metropolitan area. Instead of just applying online and making those connections, you need to go directly into some of these companies and just kind of get a lay of the land. You know what I mean? And see who do you know and play that personal connection game. Because if they're just looking for somebody they can rely on and you tell them your story, now they've got a personal connection to a real person. I want those relationships, that kind of game I explained to you, I want you to try to make it to where you can see somebody in person and talk to them. Let them know who you are, even though it's remote work. I think that's going to get you the breakthrough. You're doing great, though. That debt-free journey, it's going to be over before you know it. You're crushing it. George and I are proud of you. Keep it going. This is The Ramsey Show.

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4: ABC News. I'm Brian Clark. The nation today honoring those who gave their lives defending the country.
5: The ceremony that you are about to witness is the changing of the guard.
4: The changing of the guard of the Tomb of the Unknown at Arlington National Cemetery, where President Trump will lay a wreath. Earlier today on social media, the president said the deal he's negotiating with Iran is the opposite of the deal reached during the Obama administration. But so far, there's still no deal. And Secretary of State Marco Rubio said in India,
6: as the president said, he's not in a hurry. He's not going to make a bad deal. I mean, the president's not going to make a bad agreement. So let's see what happens. We're going to give diplomacy every chance to succeed before we explore the alternatives.
4: The first step of the deal would reopen the Strait of Hormuz and end the U.S. blockade. ABC's Ian Panel in Tel Aviv says
7: an Israeli official telling ABC News the emerging U.S.-Iran deal appears to be bad, and a source familiar with the situation saying there's serious concern and disappointment in the prime minister's office over the U.S. deal with Iran.
4: Pope Leo delivered a message today about artificial intelligence, which he says is changing our world and needs better regulation.
8: I hear very troubling accounts of algorithms that can block access to healthcare, employment, and security on the basis of data tainted by prejudice and injustice.
4: First responders in Southern California continue their work to try to stop an overheated, pressured, and bulging tank filled with a toxic chemical from exploding in Orange County, says ABC's Alex Stone.
9: I'm scared because I don't know what's going to happen.
10: More than 50,000 residents evacuated. Even short-term exposure to the highly volatile chemical inside methylmethylcrylate could cause skin and eye irritation and breathing problems. The tank located near major attractions, including Angel Stadium. Los Angeles Angels played their game there last night despite the ongoing scare.
4: You're listening to ABC News.
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2: The end of the holiday weekend means a holiday travel rush home, and ABC Transportation correspondent Gio Benitez says that applies both on the roads and in the air.
14: We saw these security lines at airports across the country that were just packed. It was yet another record travel weekend. TSA says it will screen more than 18 million people between last Thursday and this Wednesday, kicking off a busy summer, as you can imagine.
2: Russia carried out its largest missile attack on Ukraine this year, and European countries are now watching Belarus to see how much support it gives to this phase of Russia's invasion. Last week, the countries held joint nuclear drills. French President Emmanuel Macron spoke by phone with Belarus's president on Sunday for the first time since the war began more than 4 years ago. Elected officials in Ponca City, Oklahoma, say they're going to get to the bottom of a mystery that has residents checking the bottom of their feet, and not for the first time, says ABC's Jim Ryan.
15: On nearly every outdoor surface in the town north of Oklahoma City, the black powder is unavoidable.
16: We've gone to pick up our granddaughter from school, and she looks like she's come out of a coal mine playing on the playground.
15: Travis Kirby used to work at the Continental Carbon Company just south of town and says the soot is coming from there. The company paid $10.5 million in 2009 to settle a lawsuit related to the problem. This time, city officials and state regulators say they found no evidence of a link between Continental Carbon and the black dust in Ponca City. Jim Ryan, ABC News.
2: Brian Clark, ABC.
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18: Weather every 30 minutes on WFIR. Rain showers likely today. Highs in the upper 70s. Tonight, a continued chance of rain with lows around 64. Continued chance of rain on Tuesday with highs in the low 80s. And more of the same as we hit Wednesday. Highs remain in the low 80s. Weather every 30 minutes on News Talk. 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
19: A 7-year-old boy has become the world's youngest person to ever climb El Capitan, the world's largest monolith. Joey Evermore takes over the record from his brother Sam, who made the climb when he was 8 years old and was also on hand to assist Joey in this expedition. Joey started as a 6-year-old, turned 7 on Wednesday during the climb, and reached the summit on Thursday evening. Joey's full name is Joey Danger Evermore, so yes, Danger is quite literally his middle name. Mike Dubusky, ABC News.

0: Stroll. 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
3: It's 9:32. I'm Clark Palmer, live in the WFR News Center. Our top of the story this hour, Roanoke City police have arrested a man accused of trying to hit police officers with his car at a gas station in the 1000 block of Orange Avenue Northeast between Hollins Road and 11th Street on Friday. The suspect, identified as 43-year-old Larry Cooper, was arrested yesterday after authorities responded to the 1600 block of Wayne Street Northeast for the report of Cooper, with no fixed address, being in that area. Cooper was found with non-life-threatening gunshot wounds and was rushed to a hospital. Roanoke's mayor says this year's budget process was painful, but the city and schools landed in the best place they could. Mayor Joe Cobb sat down with WFIR on Friday to cover a wide range of city issues, from the budget to housing to surveillance technology. On the budget, Cobb says tough cuts were unavoidable across the board, including roughly $16 million from Roanoke City schools and about $19 million from the city itself.
4: We all had to make some very difficult decisions this year and all had to reduce our budgets by significant amounts. For the schools, it was about $16 million. For the city, it was about $19 million. But I think we've arrived at a place that is the best case scenario for this moment in time.
3: Cobb also addressed Roanoke's ongoing housing shortage, the city council action on the Evans Spring parcel, and the city's use of Flock license plate cameras. You can read or listen to the full interview at WFIRnews.com. Now let's get the latest from ABC News.
5: ABC News, I'm Brian Clark. Signs of progress, but so far no deal between the U.S. and Iran to reopen the Strait of Hormuz. ABC Chief Foreign Correspondent Ian Pannell in Israel says
6: there are some significant sticking points, not least what happens to Iran's highly enriched uranium. Remember that one of the main justifications for military action in the first place was to prevent Iran from having a nuclear weapon.
5: President Trump this morning pushing back on criticism that the deal reportedly does not address Iran's nuclear program, saying this will be, in his words, the complete opposite of the deal struck during the Obama administration. Pope Leo this morning declaring artificial intelligence needs to be disarmed and that there needs to be more regulation of AI. He's also apologized for the Vatican's role in legitimizing slavery over the years. Water still being poured on the chemical storage tank in Southern California in danger of exploding. That's forced tens of thousands of nearby residents to evacuate. This is ABC News.
3: Weather every 30 minutes on WFIR. Rain likely today. Highs in the upper 70s. Tonight we have a continued chance of rain, but lows in the mid-60s. More rain possible tomorrow with highs in the low 80s. And that threat of rain will remain on Wednesday with lows in the 80s. Right now it is cloudy and 66 degrees here at News Talk WFIR 107.3 FM and always at WFIRnews.com. 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
9: It's 10:32. I'm Clark Palmer, live in the WFR News Center. Our topical story this hour, a suspect connected to a Roanoke stabbing Wednesday outside of a gas station in the 1800 block of Melrose Avenue Northwest has been arrested. 30-year-old Deshaun Taylor was taken into custody in Montgomery County on Friday. Police say a 17-year-old girl was injured during the stabbing Taylor is accused of carrying out. Evergreen Burial Park held its annual Memorial Day observance over the weekend, celebrating America's upcoming 250th birthday while honoring the lives of those who fought for this country. Stuart Grant, a family services counselor for the cemetery, says more than 2,500 flags were around the park by some notable volunteers.
10: We have volunteers from Patrick Henry High School this year and the local VFW. The VFW has donated them, and we store them in our spot here at Evergreen because it goes out just for Memorial Day, but also Veterans Day in November.
9: The event also hosted a guest speaker as well as period reenactors and the playing of taps. Governor Abigail Spanberger last week signed bipartisan legislation to support Virginians who are struggling with substance abuse and take steps to make sure they can receive the help they deserve. The legislation creates a pathway for people in recovery to serve as peer recovery specialists and make sure that patients being treated for opioid addiction can get the medications that they need. Now, let's hear the top national stories from ABC News. Hey.
11: ABC News, I'm Brian Clark. Memorial Day commemorations today around the country, including at Arlington National Cemetery. President Trump will attend and lay a wreath. The president spent time on social media saying his proposed deal with Iran is different than President Obama's, even though the U.S. and Iran have still not agreed on what to do with Iran's nuclear material. ABC's Ian Panel in Tel Aviv says there are areas of agreement.
12: I think, actually, Iranian and Trump administration officials are, to some extent, singing from the same hymn sheet in that they're saying, look, there has been agreement on a number of issues and that things are proceeding well. So if you want to examine the mood music, if you like, then yes, things look better than they did.
11: And a deal could lead to the reopening of the Strait of Hormuz as GasBuddy says drivers in at least 14 states face record high Memorial Day weekend prices. Pope Leo today called for greater regulation of artificial intelligence throughout the world. This is ABC News.
9: Weather every 30 minutes on WFIR. Rain showers possible today. Highs in the upper 70s. Tonight, we have a continued chance of rain with lows in the mid-60s. More rain possible for tomorrow with highs in the low 80s. And that threat of rain will remain on Wednesday with highs remaining in the low 80s. Right now, we have mostly cloudy skies and a temperature of 66 degrees here in News Talk, WFIR, 107.3 FM. 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

0: Hefty slider bag, silly with a slide. 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Come on.
1: It's 11:31. I'm Clark Palmer, live at the WFR News Center. Our top local story this hour, Roanoke City Police have arrested a man accused of trying to hit officers with his car at a gas station, the 1000 block of Orange Avenue Northeast, between Hollins Road and 11th Street on Saturday. The suspect, identified as 43-year-old Larry Cooper, was taken into custody yesterday after authorities responded to the 1600 block of Wayne Street Northeast for the report of Cooper, who had no fixed address, being in that area. Cooper was found with non-life-threatening gunshot wounds and was taken to a hospital. Lynchburg police are currently searching for a suspect who shot a man early yesterday morning in the 1200 block of Main Street. Officers were responding to the scene when they were informed a man had arrived at a hospital with a non-life-threatening gunshot wound. No word yet on that man's condition. Police have no information about the alleged shooter. Roanoke area Republican U.S. Congressman Ben Klein participated in a recent House Judiciary Committee hearing and clashed with the Democratic Congressman of Maryland, Jamie Raskin, after that Democrat Raskin accused Republicans of packing the U.S. Supreme Court when blocking Merrick Garland's appointment to the bench in 2016 and the appointment of Justice Amy Coney Barrett prior to the 2020 election. Klein said he was offended when Raskin said Republicans were using the high court to overturn democracy.
2: Just because you agree with the decision a court makes shouldn't determine whether or not democracy is being upheld or overturned. It's going down a road that is very destructive. And I want to talk about what's happening in Virginia, because in Virginia right now we have a destructive path that is being pursued by the majority in our legislature. Now we're one of two states where the legislature actually appoints the judiciary.
1: Klein says a recent ruling that preserved access to abortion drug mifepristone shows the high court does not always rule in favor of what he calls a conservative philosophy. Virginia State Police say more than $2.4 million worth of narcotics were recovered during an operation that occurred from May 13th through May 19th. That includes 147 pounds of marijuana and 49 pounds of methamphetamine. Virginia State Police also recovered a total of 12 firearms during that operation. Those firearms are valued at $6,000. Now let's get the top national stories from ABC News.
3: ABC News, I'm Brian Clark. Good news from emergency workers in Southern California. They say the pressure in a damaged chemical tank is dropping, and that means the threat of a catastrophic fireball is no longer present. About 50,000 people have been ordered to evacuate, and that presented challenges for some of them.
4: There were a few places that popped up, but they didn't allow to have pets, and I have my cat with me.
3: So far, those evacuation orders remain in place. President Trump will lay a wreath and deliver remarks at Arlington National Cemetery as he commemorates Memorial Day. On social media earlier, he said the deal he's negotiating with Iran will be the opposite of President Obama's agreement. Any deal could reopen the Strait of Hormuz, and that could help reduce gas prices, as Memorial Day weekend gas prices at their highest in 4 years. Pope Leo today called for greater regulation of artificial intelligence. He said the technology must be disarmed. This is ABC News.
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1: Weather every 30 minutes on WFIR. Rain showers possible today. Highs in the upper 70s. Tonight we have a continued chance of rain with lows in the mid-60s. More rain possible tomorrow with highs in the low 80s. And the threat of rain will remain on Wednesday with highs sticking in the low 80s. Right now, we have cloudy skies and a temperature of 66 degrees here at WFIR, 107.3 FM. 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
12: 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And finally, it will build confidence in you because when I go to my next interview, I can say that I'm currently working.
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14: He has consistently denied all wrongdoing. Andrew was arrested last February for suspected misconduct in public office. He was questioned for hours and then released. His arrest came after emails published in the Epstein files appeared to show Andrew had forwarded government information to Epstein while he was the trade envoy for the UK government back in 2010. His brother King Charles removing all of Andrew's titles last year over the scandal surrounding his friendship with Epstein. Marcus Moore, ABC News, London.
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1: Hope you enjoyed our conversation there about all things military. If you want to weigh in on that at the end, we'll put that out as a separate little podcast for you guys to listen to over the weekend if you missed it or you want to re-listen and send us more of your thoughts. Clay and I could

0: this all day. We could do a 3-hour show just talking about old battles. It'd be fun. We have, here we go, VIP email from, of course, this is funny. Everyone's like, talk about gas prices and politics. And then every email and every talkback is best American military maneuvers. VIP email from Jeff. Hey, guys, the Battle of Midway changed the war in the Pacific. Jeff, very true. What we take, Clay, 3 Japanese carriers down, I think. And, but here's my thing about Midway. First of all, the movie kind of sucked, which is a shame. It should have been good. It's not a good movie. Wait, how do you make a bad movie about such a critical battle with planes and battleships and, you know, carriers at least? Anyway, we kind of got lucky at Midway. Like, we
1: much of military history is not only the story of sometimes brilliance, but often just the other side being totally
0: Lucky than good is a big is a big part of it. You know, some of I think it was Lake Trasimene, where Hannibal managed to ambush Roman legions in an annihilation that he only surpassed with Cannae, which 60,000 people with spears and swords and, you know, killed in one day, but the double envelopment. But at Trasimene, there was a thick fog, Clay. Well, if you're going to ambush people, having a thick fog by the lake helps a lot.
1: What about, speaking of thick fog, what about Napoleon setting the trap of all of the soldiers walking out onto the frozen lake and not being aware that they were walking onto a frozen lake? And so when the bombardment started, they all just completely fell through the ice and got utterly routed. Again, it was a trap that was an incredible trap to have set, but also kind of a big failure on the other side to put yourself in that position.
2: By the way, speaking of the way to go, go get some Crockett coffee. CrockettCoffee.com right now. 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Thousands and thousands of you have signed up. You love the coffee as much as we do. I am drinking it right now. I have Crockett coffee every day when I sit down to do this show. And I keep drinking it during the course of the day because I absolutely love it. You will too.
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6: It's 12:30. I'm Clark Palmer, live at the WFR News Center. Our topical story this hour, a suspect connected to a Roanoke stabbing on Wednesday outside of a gas station in the 1800 block of Melrose Avenue Northwest has been taken into custody. 30-year-old Deshaud Taylor was arrested in Montgomery County on Friday. Police say a 17-year-old girl was injured during the stabbing Taylor is accused of conducting. We have heard from several lawmakers who are disappointed after Governor Spanberger vetoed legislation dealing with the potential establishment of a legal retail marijuana marketplace and collective bargaining rights for public workers, including school teachers and firefighters. During a press conference with Protect Our Care Virginia, Speaker of the House of Delegates Don Scott was asked about the governor's vetoes.
7: It's always her prerogative. We have three co-equal branches of government for a reason. There is nothing that she has done that I can say I'm surprised by. I can say that there are a couple that I'm disappointed by, but I'm not despair. I think those issues can continue to be worked on, and I think there are ways that we can continue to move forward on those issues.
6: Speaker Scott says Democrats need to move on and get serious about addressing what they see as detrimental policies coming out of the Republican-controlled Congress and Trump White House. Also pointing out that Governor Spanberger signed more than 1,100 bills, including one that deals with paid family and medical leave for workers. And despite being passed up by a Democratic majority in both chambers of the General Assembly, Democratic Governor Abigail Spanberger vetoed those bills. Casey Myers with Virginia Tech is weighing in on the situation.
8: Spanberger is not a product of state politics. She has been in Congress and could be getting to know one another type of situation. It could be a situation where as years go on, that relationship changes. Certainly it is going to change just given the fact that she's willing to veto so much.
6: Myers also tells WDBJ 7 Spanberger appears to be very focused on the granular details of legislation sent to her desk for final approval. Moving away from politics now, with gas prices more than a dollar higher per gallon than a year ago and inflation on the rise, some local residents may be thinking that a staycation will be the way to go this summer. Alex North with Roanoke County Parks, Recreation, and Tourism says they can help with that planning process.
9: We have options that are pretty well reasonably priced with admission to Splash Valley and Treetop Quest and some of those attractions where you don't have to go very far to experience those here in Roanoke County. And, you know, we see a lot of folks within an hour of the Roanoke Valley come to those attractions, especially in the summer.
6: The Treetop Quest Zip Line Explore Park is already open up for the season, along with the hiking, biking, and floating options that are always available. And the second installment of the Tavern Stage Summer Music Series is this Friday at Explore Park. The Twin Creeks Brew Pub Lawn will be open from 6 p.m. until 10 p.m., with live music being held from 6:30 p.m. until 9. Admission is free. Visitors are encouraged to bring a lawn chair or blanket. 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
10: ABC News, I'm Chuck Sievertson. President Trump on Memorial Day laying a wreath at the tomb of the unknown soldier at Arlington National Cemetery in Washington. There are reports of some progress, but no deal yet between the U.S. and Iran to reopen the Strait of Hormuz, which is keeping oil and gasoline prices high. ABC's Ian Pannell in Tel Aviv.
11: I think, actually, Iranian and Trump administration officials are, to some extent, singing from the same hymn sheet in that they're saying, look, there has been agreement on a number of issues and that things are proceeding well.
10: Gas Buddy says drivers in at least 14 states are facing new record gasoline prices for Memorial Day. Fire officials in Southern California say a crew has cooled the temperature of the toxic chemical inside the damaged tank at an aircraft plant in Garden Grove, and pressure has been released through a crack in the top. There's no longer a threat of a major explosion. This is ABC News.
6: Weather every 30 minutes on WFIR. Rain possible today. Highs in the upper 70s. Tonight, a continued chance of rain. Lows in the mid-60s. More rain likely tomorrow with highs in the low 80s. And more of the same as we hit Wednesday. Highs remain in the low 80s. Right now, we have mostly cloudy skies and a temperature of 69 degrees here at News Talk WFIR 107.3 FM. 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
1: Welcome back in, Clay Travis, Buck Sexton Show. Appreciate all of you hanging out with us. We have got a ton of you that sent us awesome talkbacks, and I want to make sure that we run through many of these because so many of them were super interesting, and I'm scrolling through. Guys, let's just start, if we can, with, I believe, which is the first of the talkback crew. And this is Frank in Arizona. And we were

0: talking about brilliant military maneuvers, and so many of you have talked back. Cut A.
1: Yeah, Frank in Arizona. It's a little before our time, but anything Alexander the Great ever did was probably the most brilliant tactician that ever lived. Usually about 20,000 men in his army, going up against hundreds of thousands, if not a million men in Persian armies and Oriental campaigns.
0: We were talking about American military maneuvers, but yes, Alexander the Great, kind of a significant military figure. Sean in San Diego, cut B.
2: The greatest move in military history, I believe, is done by Brigadier General Buford. He stopped the advance of the Southern troops at Gettysburg to give the Union the high ground in that battle.
0: Oh, man. I could talk all day about the Battle of Gettysburg. That is my wheelhouse. I did Civil War sleepaway history camp at Gettysburg back in the day. And that was absolutely just every aspect of that battle. Super interesting. I would point out that Buford may have chosen the battleground of Gettysburg, but it was the failure of Ewell to take Culp's Hill on the first day when there was no one there at all on the top of it, because Ewell had taken over. This goes into the weeds for Stonewall Jackson. They had split that corps, and Stonewall Jackson would have taken Culp's Hill. And frankly, I think the South would have won the war if Stonewall Jackson hadn't been killed, shot by his own troops at the Battle of Chancellorsville after what I argued was maybe the greatest military maneuver of all time. I think Stonewall Jackson at Gettysburg, Lee wins that battle, and the South may well have won the war.
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7: It's 1:30. I'm Clark Palmer, live at the WFR News Center. Our topical story this hour, Roanoke City police officers are currently at the scene of a multi-vehicle crash at the intersection of Lafayette Boulevard and Melrose Avenue Northwest. The driver of one of the vehicles has been taken to a hospital for treatment of serious injuries. The passenger has non-life-threatening injuries. The driver and occupant of the other vehicle ran from the scene but were located nearby. The investigation is ongoing. Melrose Avenue Northwest is closed between Forest Park and 24th Street. Southbound Lafayette Boulevard and Crescent Road are both closed at Stanton River. Roanoke City's mayor says this year's budget process was painful, but the city and schools landed in the best place they could. Mayor Joe Cobb sat down with WFIR on Friday morning to cover a wide range of issues, from the budget to housing to surveillance technology. When it comes to the budget, Cobb says tough cuts were unavoidable across the board, including roughly $16 million from Roanoke City Public School District and about $19 million from the city itself.
8: We all had to make some very difficult decisions this year and all had to reduce our budgets by significant amounts. For the schools, it was about $16 million. For the city, it was about $19 million. But I think we've arrived at a place that is the best case scenario for this moment in time.
7: Cobb also addressed Roanoke's ongoing housing shortage, this week's council action on the Evans Spring parcel, and the city's use of Flock license plate cameras and potential addition of Raven gunshot detection devices, which the mayor says have not yet been installed while the city reviews the contract. You can read or listen to the full interview with Roanoke City Mayor Joe Cobb at WFIRnews.com or on the WFIR News podcast feed. Virginia State Police say more than $2.4 million worth of narcotics were recovered during an operation that happened from May 13th through May 19th. The drugs confiscated include 147 pounds of marijuana and 49 pounds of meth. State Police also recovered a total of 12 firearms valued at $6,000. Governor Abigail Spanberger last week signed bipartisan legislation to support Virginians struggling with substance abuse and take steps to make sure they can receive the help they deserve. The legislation creates a pathway for people in recovery to serve as peer recovery specialists, and the bill also makes sure that patients being treated for opioid addiction can get the medication that they need. Now, some news from the world of sports and college baseball. UVA and Virginia Tech have been selected to play in the NCAA baseball tournament. Virginia will take on Jacksonville State on Friday at 7 p.m. in the Hattiesburg Regional, while Virginia Tech will face off with Cal Poly Friday night in Los Angeles. First pitch for that game is 8 p.m. VCU and Liberty also made the tournament field. Now let's get the latest from ABC News.
9: ABC News, I'm Chuck Severson. President Trump has laid a wreath at the Tomb of the Unknowns at Arlington National Cemetery and praised the nation's war dead through history.
10: This Memorial Day, we salute them, we exalt them, and we thank them for all that we have and for all that they gave. They gave everything.
9: There are reports of some progress, but no deal yet between the U.S. and Iran to reopen the Strait of Hormuz, which is keeping oil and gasoline prices high. The U.S. demanding Iran hand over its enriched uranium. Good news for tens of thousands evacuated in Orange County, California. Fire officials say a crew has lowered the risk of a major explosion at a damaged toxic chemical tank at an aircraft plant in Garden Grove. ABC's Alex Stone in Cypress.
11: Doesn't mean that there are no threats around any longer of vapor or of leak or a much smaller explosion, but things are looking a whole lot better here right now.
9: This is ABC News.
7: Weather every 30 minutes on WFIR. Rain possible today. Highs in the upper 70s. Tonight, a continued chance of rain. Lows in the mid-60s. More rain possible for tomorrow with highs in the low 80s. And the threat of rain remains on Wednesday, with highs remaining in the low 80s. Right now, it is cloudy and 70 degrees here at News Talk WFIR, 107.3 FM, and always at WFIRnews.com, the Roanoke Valley's local news, weather, and traffic station. Depend on it.

0: That doesn't mean that I should have to put a self-induced noose around my own neck with the necktie. I do not like it. People have followed me on that one. They're correct. They know that I'm right. C, podcast listener in West Treasure Island, Florida, wants to talk Mom Donnie. Hit it.
1: Clay and Buck, I just want to remind you that Mom Donnie's grocery store cannot fail because he's a communist. No communist plan ever fails because it wasn't true communism. When the grocery store fails, it's going to be capitalism's fault, not his.
0: The gentleman is correct. When the grocery store becomes a debacle, when people are seeing empty shelves or rotten meat in the case, when all of that happens, and that is inevitable, they, you know what they will say? It is because of the stinginess of capitalism.
2: Common sense never sounded so good. 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
4: It's 2:30. I'm Clark Palmer, live at the WFR News Center. Our topical story this hour, Stephanie Moon Reynolds today officially announced her candidacy for another 4-year term on Roanoke City Council, emphasizing experience, public service, and a continued commitment to the citizens of Roanoke. During her remarks at Fishburne Mansion, Moon Reynolds said citizens deserve a government that listens, delivers quality services, and treats every neighborhood with care and respect. Roanoke City police officers are currently at the scene of a multi-vehicle crash at the intersection of Lafayette Boulevard and Melrose Avenue Northwest. The driver of one of the vehicles has been taken to a hospital to be treated for serious injuries. The passenger has non-life-threatening injuries. The driver and occupant of the other vehicle ran from the scene but were located nearby. The investigation is ongoing. Melrose Avenue Northwest is closed between Forest Park and 24th Street. Southbound Lafayette Boulevard and Crescent Road are both closed at Stanton Avenue. Police are asking residents to use Salem Turnpike as the alternate route. Maryland Democratic Congressman Jamie Raskin used a recent House Judiciary Committee hearing to criticize the Republican majority, U.S. Supreme Court, and accused Republicans of packing the court to overturn democracy. Roanoke area Congressman Ben Klein pushed back against Raskin's claims.
5: The importance of consistency when talking about judicial decisions, when you have judicial decisions that may not comport with your understanding of the Constitution, that somehow democracy is being overturned. And that was the rhetoric that was just used by the ranking member, and it's offensive to me.
4: Klein worries that Democrats in the General Assembly could use their power to remove justices from the state Supreme Court who ruled against the recent redistricting referendum. With gas prices more than a dollar higher than a year ago and inflation on the rise, some local residents may be thinking about a staycation this summer. Alex North with Roanoke County Parks, Recreation, and Tourism says they can help with planning that.
6: We have options that are pretty well reasonably priced with admission to Splash Valley and Treetop Quest and some of those attractions where you don't have to go very far to experience those here in Roanoke County. And, you know, we see a lot of folks within an hour of the Roanoke Valley come to those attractions, especially in the summer.
4: The Treetop Quest zip line at Explorer Park is already open up for the season, along with the hiking, biking, and floating options that are always available. The second installment of the Tavern Stage Summer Music Series is this Friday at Explorer Park. The Twin Creeks Brewpub Lawn will be open from 6 p.m. until 10 p.m. with live music from 6:30 p.m. until 9 p.m. Admission is free and visitors are encouraged to bring a lawn chair or blanket. Now, let's get the top national stories from ABC News.

0: ABC News, I'm Chuck Severson. Oil prices have plunged after President Trump said talks on ending the war with Iran are progressing, but so far no indications of a deal. A major sticking point, says ABC's Ian Panel in Tel Aviv, is the U.S. demand that Iran turn over all of its enriched uranium.
1: Remember that one of the main justifications for military action in the first place was to prevent Iran from having a nuclear weapon.
0: The deal being discussed between the U.S. and Iran fails to achieve any of Israel's goals for the war, says Israel's opposition leader today. Gasoline prices are at record highs in more than a dozen states, says ABC's Elizabeth Schulze.
2: Right now, that national average still about 50 cents away from its all-time high of $5 a gallon.
0: Some of the tens of thousands evacuated in Orange County, California, might go home soon. Fire officials say a crew has managed to lower the risk of a major explosion at a damaged toxic chemical tank at an aircraft plant in Garden Grove. This is ABC News.
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4: Weather every 30 minutes on WFIR. Rain showers possible today with highs in the upper 70s. Tonight, we have a continued chance of rain with lows in the mid-60s. More rain possible tomorrow with highs in the low 80s. And that threat of rain will stick around for the midway point of the week on Wednesday. Highs remain in the low 80s. Right now, it is cloudy and 72 degrees here at News Talk, WFIR, 107.3 FM. 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

0: 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But according to the FBI, 2022, the latest year we have statistics for, that is less than 0.01% of all altercations that require that lethal response. 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We'll have more with Joe Abraham, Angel Dad, lost his beautiful daughter, Katie, on the other side. And we'll get to your calls coming up as well, 800-941-SEAN, as we continue.
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3: 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Adam Levin, author of Swiped and founder of Cyber Scout, says watch out for robocalls with deals that sound too good to be true. Scammers are now using AI.
4: Things really sound very authentic. 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
3: 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And Levin says be careful when you book travel.
4: Just because it may sound like the travel service you've heard before doesn't necessarily mean it is.
3: A new scam warns you about a canceled flight or hotel room. Contact the airline or hotel directly and make sure you're really connecting to the hotel's Wi-Fi. And be aware that many systems are not secure. That's your Fox Business Report. I'm Jenny Coselda, invested in you.
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6: I'm Clark Palmer in the WFIR News Center. Our topical story this hour, Governor Abigail Spanberger last week signed bipartisan legislation to support Virginians struggling with substance abuse and take steps to make sure they can receive the help they deserve. The legislation creates a pathway for people in recovery to serve as peer recovery specialists, and the bill also makes sure that patients being treated for opioid addiction can get the medication they need. Virginia State Police say more than $2.4 million worth of narcotics were recovered during an operation that occurred between May 13th and May 19th. That includes 147 pounds of marijuana and 49 pounds of meth. State Police also recovered a total of 12 firearms valued at $6,000. Roanoke area Republican U.S. Congressman Ben Klein participated in a recent House Judiciary Committee hearing and clashed with Democratic Congressman Jamie Raskin after the Maryland Democrat accused Republicans of packing the U.S. Supreme Court when blocking Merrick Garland's appointment to the bench in 2016 and the appointment of Justice Amy Coney Barrett prior to the 2020 election. Congressman Klein says he was offended when Raskin said Republicans were using the high court to overturn democracy.
7: Just because you agree with the decision a court makes shouldn't determine whether or not democracy is being upheld or overturned. It's going down a road that is very destructive. And I want to talk about what's happening in Virginia, because in Virginia right now we have a destructive path that is being pursued by the majority in our legislature. Now, we're one of two states where the legislature actually appoints the judiciary.

0: judiciary.
1: Klein says a recent ruling that preserved access to abortion drug mifepristone shows the high court does not always rule in favor of a conservative philosophy. Weather every 30 minutes on WFIR.
2: From WDBJ 7, I'm meteorologist Leo Hirschbrunner on WFIR. Tonight, we'll continue to see a few showers, even an isolated thunderstorm. Your overnight low in the mid-60s. Looking ahead toward Tuesday, mostly cloudy, more rounds of showers and thunderstorms possible. Your high temperature, 77 degrees.
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3: ABC News, I'm Chuck Sievertson. A record number of people are on the roads and in the air, says ABC's Gio Benitez at New Jersey's Newark Airport.
4: According to AAA, the top five domestic destinations this weekend, Orlando, Seattle, New York, Vegas, and Miami. So if you're headed to any of those airports in those cities, leave plenty of time to get through security just in case.
3: Gas Buddy reports gasoline prices are at record highs in over a dozen states. Right now in most of the U.S., it's the busiest time to drive. Oil prices have dropped after President Trump said talks on ending the war with Iran are progressing, but so far no indications of being close to a deal. Some of the tens of thousands evacuated in Orange County, California might go home soon. Fire officials say a crew has lowered the risk of a major explosion at a damaged toxic chemical tank at an aircraft plant in Garden Grove. Top prosecutor in Garden Grove has launched a criminal investigation into the tank incident at GKN Aerospace. This is ABC News.
5: .mil/underway and navy.mil/am.

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0: are listening to the best of the Sean Hannity Show, and stay tuned. 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
4: I'm Clark Palmer in the WFIR News Center. Our topical story this hour, Roanoke City Police have arrested a man accused of trying to hit officers with his car at a gas station in the 1000 block of Orange Avenue Northeast between Hollins Road and 11th Street. The suspect, identified as 43-year-old Larry Cooper, was taken into custody yesterday after authorities responded to the 1600 block of Wayne Street Northeast for the report of Cooper with no fixed address being in that area. Cooper was found with non-life-threatening gunshot wounds and was rushed to a hospital. Lynchburg police are searching for a suspect who shot a man early yesterday morning in the 1200 block of Main Street. While officers were responding to the scene, they were informed a man had arrived at a hospital with non-life-threatening gunshot wounds. No word yet on the man's condition. Police say they have no information to release on the alleged shooter. Roanoke City's mayor says this year's budget was a painful process, but the city and schools landed in the best place they could. Mayor Joe Cobb sat down with WFIR News on Friday to cover a wide range of issues, from the city budget to housing to surveillance technology. On that budget, Cobb says tough cuts were unavoidable across the board, including roughly $16 million from Roanoke City Public Schools and about $19 million from the city itself.
5: We all had to make some very difficult decisions this year and all had to reduce our budgets by significant amounts. For the schools, it was about $16 million. For the city, it was about $19 million. But I think we've arrived at a place that is the best case scenario for this moment in time.
4: Cobb also addressed Roanoke's ongoing housing shortage, the city council action on the Evans Spring parcel, and the city's use of Flock license plate cameras. You can read or listen to the full interview with Mayor Cobb at WFIRnews.com, or you can find the interview in its entirety on the WFIR News podcast feed. An additional 24 Virginia localities have received drought disaster designations by the U.S. Department of Agriculture. This applies to farmers in areas including Bedford and Franklin counties, as well as the city of Lynchburg. Those farmers will be able to apply for FSA drought emergency assistance. Weather every 30 minutes on WFIR.
6: From WDBJ 7, I'm meteorologist Leo Hurstbrunner on WFIR. Tonight, we'll continue to see a few showers, even an isolated thunderstorm. Your overnight low in the mid-60s. Looking ahead toward Tuesday, mostly cloudy. More rounds of showers and thunderstorms possible. Your high temperature, 77 degrees.
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7: ABC News, I'm Chuck Sievertson. Her visit to a migrant detention center at Delaney Hall in Newark was formally denied by immigration police, says New Jersey Governor Mikey Sherrill at a protest nearby.
8: We've been working with ICE to get into the facility. I was just denied that this morning. I was hoping we certainly will.
7: Relatives scheduled to see loved ones at Delaney Hall today say they were kept out. Migrants at Delaney Hall are currently on a hunger strike protesting poor conditions. Though U.S. markets were closed for Memorial Day, Wall Street futures went up.

0: and oil prices went down on word from President Trump that talks with Iran are progressing. A major sticking point is the U.S. demand that Iran turn over all its enriched uranium. Some of the 50,000 people evacuated in Orange County, California, might be allowed back home soon. Fire officials say a crew has cut the risk of a major explosion at a damaged toxic chemical tank at an aircraft plant, Garden Grove. This is ABC News.
1: It's advice to always prove myself and do what I can in the Navy and make him proud, make everyone proud. So I try to do that with everything I do. Being a woman, it's sometimes more challenging because we have to wear the same amount of gear that a man does, and we have to do the same amount of pull-ups that a man does for the physical training and the test. It's a challenge, but you can do it. You just got to set your mind to it. Taught me how to be a leader, independent, confident.
2: 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For more information, go to Navy.mil, Navy.mil/underway, and Navy.mil/am.

0: live. Great having you on board, everybody. Really, really, really excited about the next 30 minutes. We're going into Final Four, into a national championship. I specifically waited for this week to bring in someone very, very important and instrumental and woven into the fabric of the basketball community here in central southwestern Virginia. And when I came over as the sports director at the NBC in 1987, this gentleman treated me just fantastic. He could tell I was green and pretty much knew nothing and still did all he could to help me out. I want everyone to welcome into studio. We have the Kepleys, Dick Kepley, who was a player, a standout at North Carolina, and then a longtime coach here in central southwestern Virginia, and also his son, Chuck Kepley, who played ball in the ACC. And Chuck, I tell everybody, I'm going to get to this. I feel like you were in the golden era of the ACC. We're going to talk about all of that. So first and foremost, Coach Kepley, welcome. It's nice having you in studio with us.
1: Thank you. It's good to be here.
0: Yeah, and Chuck, also to you, thanks for bringing your dad over and making sure this all goes smoothly. I greatly appreciate that.
2: Thanks for having us.
0: Yeah, okay. Right, so I want to start, and I'm not rushing anybody, but I got a lot of ground to cover. So let's start at the natural starting spot, the very beginning. And one of the things, Coach, I'm trying to do, I really want to do a good job with you and archive this. So let's start at the beginning. I don't know, were you born in Roanoke? Was this your birthplace? And what was the work of your family, your mom and dad? Is this your origins?
1: I was born in Roanoke. My mother and father divorced when I was four. I went to four different locations. Came back to Roanoke and played at Jefferson High School. And we were very fortunate at Jefferson. We had some players, very good players. I had some chances to go to and play pro ball, but always came back to Jefferson.
0: Yes, sir. And one thing that really stands out for me is the rarity that you won a state championship at your high school. And then as coach, you led that very same high school to a state championship. That is rare. And how proud are you of that accomplishment?
1: Well, we still have luncheons, breakfast, for a lot of those players, and we still get together. We were the smallest AAA school in the state when we won it in 55. And Fleming was number two in the state.
0: Oh, wow.
1: We only had three different situations. She had an A, B, and C league. And we were the smallest A league that was playing at that time.
0: Dick Kepley is in studio with us. So, if you don't mind me asking, how old are you now?
1: I'm 89 right now.
0: You're moving around pretty good there, Coach. How you feel?
1: Well, I work out a little bit. I go to the rack, and some days I go to the rack, some days I go outside, but I try to stay a little bit in shape.
0: Okay, so Jefferson High School, you win a state championship 1955, and then somehow you make your way to legendary Frank McGuire and the North Carolina Tar Heels. How did that go down?
1: I got some, I average about 30 points a game.
0: Respect.
1: And I had some people come up and wanted to give me scholarships. One day I'm out on the top of the, after lunch, I'm outside, and this two people walk up, and it was Frank McGuire. And we talked a while, and he said, "We want you to come to Carolina." I kind of slugged it off because I didn't know anything about Carolina basketball or him either one.
0: Yes, sir.
1: But I had two young men, the Costco twins, won the state championship in golf. And as things went on, and I visited here and I visited there, I said, "Well, I know somebody at Carolina." So I said, "I'll go down there," and because I was good friends with the Costcos. So I said, that's how I got there. But when I got there, I found out that most of the players were from New York.
0: Oh, yeah. And that was McGuire's connection,
1: that
0: wasn't
1: was his,
0: it?
1: He was number one in New York.
0: Yeah, no question. Dick Kepley is in studio with us. And so in 1957, Carolina and Coach McGuire wins his first national title at Carolina, and you were a freshman. So although you had to get the team ready and you had to bang around in practice, they did not allow freshmen to play. So you were a part of the championship, but you didn't get to get on the floor against Kansas and Wilt Chamberlain, did you?
1: No, I did. Chamberlain. I worked up in the Catskills, working and coaching at the and working spot primarily. I played against him up in the Catskills.
0: I remember that. Your freshman year, they didn't allow you freshmen to play.
1: Right. You had to go and work out with the varsity, but you couldn't play in the games. But they did have a game between the freshmen and the starting players. We were the only people who beat them that year. All the rest of them beat them and won the state championship.
0: Yeah, good stuff. I want to hit you with this, and I want to see your reaction. So it's been a long time since you were in the college game. Okay, today the game is different, and I went and looked at your numbers, and if you took your production when you were a college player in North Carolina, that would translate into today's game. You would be about an 18.10 rebound, right in that range, 18.10 rebound guy in today's college game. You know what that draws now in revenue share and NIL? You know what that player gets today?
1: I know what they get. I wish they put it in the paper every day. Basketball's really changed. I wouldn't want to coach now in college.
0: I know.
1: You know, you go out and bring somebody in, the next year they go somewhere else.
0: That's hard.
1: Yeah.
0: Okay. That player right now is getting $3 million a season. Okay, if you're at a marquee program like a Carolina, and you're an 18.10 rebound, 10 rebound a game guy, you're getting around $3 million. What say you, Coach Kepley?
1: Well, the problem right now is that those people are getting that money and they're going from one school to another school. What happens when the money runs out?
0: That's right.
1: And they don't have anything from the school or the college to fall back on. So it's a tough situation, and I admire the people who stayed in the coaching in this situation.
0: Okay, we're going to get in the Wayback Machine, and this is you from 1970 giving a preview going into the state championship game, talking about your starters as Jefferson High School was getting ready to go and win the state championship. Randy, take us back to 1970. You ready, Randy?
2: Yes.
0: Here's Coach Dick Kepley, Jefferson High School.
3: Well, on a given night, Mike is the best big man in the state, maybe in the country. He can do a lot of things with basketball. He's got fantastic jumping ability. He's got tremendous hands. He wraps his hand around mine like you'd wrap your hand around a ping pong ball. He got good moves inside. He's strong. He's 6'8", 240. He can do about everything with in basketball that you'd like a big man to do. My other, Ron Marsh, I think is the best outside shooter. My little guard, Ralph Boyd, I think is the best guard in the state. And I'm just glad that we're getting an opportunity to go down there and show the people how good Ralph Boyd and Ross Hardy's come along tremendously in the last ball game or two. He's really got a lot of confidence. And Wayne Holland is our defensive specialist. When we play a tough basketball team, he always draws the toughest assignment. It's always good to have somebody like this that specializes on defense. Last year we had Owen Grogan, this year's Wayne Holland.
0: That's Dick Kepley from 1970 getting ready to go win a state championship for Jefferson High School, talking about his five starters. I'd bring up any good memories. What say you about that?
1: The game is tied, and the other team is two seconds on the clock. The other team gets a foul shot. If they make it, no way we can get down there in two. But we're tied with them right there. I called timeout. We went out. The guy missed his first one. I told Wayne Holland, Wayne, make sure that you step in front of the person who is shooting. He did so. He went in front of the person who shot the second field shot. If he'd have made it, they'd have won the state. But Wayne stepped in front of him, and the guy jumped into his back. Dame goes down to the other end of the court and makes the one, and we're the state champion.
0: Ball game. Ball game. Good stuff. Good stuff. Now, those five, your five starters, and I kind of focused in on those five. Any contact? Those guys all have to be toward their upper 70s now, Coach Kepley. Any contact with those five starters?
1: For a long time, we've had breakfast. About once a month, we have breakfast. We invite them all back. We have people who are not players, but people who love basketball. But most of them are players. We usually have 15 or 20. And 8 o'clock, they'll be there. And the good thing about it is that they didn't have to pay a cent either.
0: Chuck Kepley, again, I appreciate you bringing Coach in. And you weren't a bad basketball player in your own right down at Wake Forest in the early to mid-80s. And I just wanted to ask you this because, oh, man, I consider that. Now, I know people may have a different opinion, but I consider that like the golden era of the ACC. And off the top of my head, so you're at Wake Forest with Muggsy Bogues and Carl Tasey and that whole crew. But the ACC then featured Ralph Sampson, Michael Jordan, James Worthy, Sam Perkins, Lenny Bias, Albert King, Mark Price, John Sally, Horace Grant. The list just goes on and on and on. When you look back, do you see that as kind of a golden era of the ACC?
2: Absolutely. Nobody left for hardship. The only two people that I played against and with was Michael Jordan. He left after his junior year, and then Kenny Green, who I played with for 3 years. He went 11th overall to Philadelphia. But when I was a freshman, we beat Carolina. They were 31-2, and we beat them on Carmichael. Sam Perkins was sick that day, but Mike Helms, who was the two guard, went 8-for-8. We beat them at Carmichael. And then they won the national championship that year, and then NC State won it with Jimmy Valvano. And then we went to the Elite Eight. We beat Dana Kirk, Coach Memphis State,
0: yeah,
2: with Keith Lee.
0: I remember it well.
2: And then we
0: and
2: got
0: Bedford.
2: And, yes, sir. And,
0: yeah.
2: we got beat by Houston with Boss Lama Jamma. And so
0: ACC was rolling.
2: It was loaded.
0: Yeah,
2: it was great.
0: Chuck Kepley, I always wanted to ask you this. So, you know, they bring you guys in when recruiting's going on. You know, hey, we need you to meet this prospect. What when they said, hey, come in here, we want you to talk. We're thinking about bringing this guy in as a guard because you were a guard down it. And you see Muggsy Bogues, all, what was he, 5'8"?
2: 5'3".
0: Okay. And so when they say, we're thinking about signing this guy, what was your honest reaction when you saw Muggsy?
2: So I did a lot of entertaining with recruits, and so they give us allowance. And when Muggsy came in, I didn't know who he was, but he came from Dunbar High School out of Baltimore. Bad situation, probably the best high school team ever. All seven of the starters and two went D1. We didn't have a lot in common, but Muggsy he had a big personality back then. So we took him out and bought him a steak, and he didn't play a whole lot the first couple years, but he made a name for himself.
0: Yeah, he was right in that mix of that golden era.
2: He was.
0: So, Coach Kepley, the Carolina connection. Do you ever get down to Chapel Hill much, or do you try to when you can?
1: I was at the game where the Duke played at Carolina this year, and I was all in the second row.
0: A big
1: win. And it was amazing, the people who stormed the court. But I get down there at least once or twice, and after I finished coaching, and I'd go to work camp down there. The last week, all the people who went there, a lot of the people who played there go back the last week of camp, and to be together, to play ball, and so forth. Dean and Roy really, really promoted this type of friendship with all the players.
0: And the alum, staying connected to the alum.
1: Yeah.
0: Okay, so on that note, Carolina needs a coach. The Hubert Davis era is over, and I went and looked. Over the last 75 years, it's been Frank McGuire, Dean Smith, Bill Guthridge, Matt Doherty, Roy Williams, and Hubert Davis. Have you guys talked it over? Have you given consideration, or do you have somebody you'd like to see slide into that role? And it always looks like it's Carolina DNA in the head coach. Would it be okay if they kind of go outside of the Carolina family for the next head coach?
1: That's what's going to happen. You know, I was fortunate. I had McGuire and Dean and Roy and got to know. I was, Dean came and I was 2 years with him. And, but there's not been any more Deans around. But they'll find somebody. You pay them enough money, they're going to come.
0: That's right. It's all about the money now, yeah, isn't it, is. Coach? It's just all about, it's all about the money.
1: It's also about Carolina. You know, Carolina's got a special situation in this country. You know, it was Kentucky. I think right for the last few years, it's been to Carolina. And because of Dean Smith and Roy.
0: Yes, sir. All right, I want to, we're running out of time. And Coach Kepley, I just wanted to give you an opportunity. If there's something you'd like to say to this audience or to this community, I just wanted to make sure I afford you that opportunity.
1: Well, I came back to Roanoke. I had a college job. I lasted two days, and I said, this is not for me. I came back and went to Jefferson, and I never regretted it. I had a couple other chances to go somewhere, but Roanoke was always my favorite. I had the great people I worked with, great people I played with. I was just fortunate, and still am.
0: Outstanding, and I'm so appreciative that you took the time to come in and sit for this interview. I know that our audience in this community, I know they have an appreciation for you. And Chuck, let me also thank you for facilitating this, making sure. I saw your dad hop out of the car. I mean, he's still getting along pretty good for a guy that's 90. So Chuck Kepley, thank you so much for helping me get him in here.
2: You're welcome. Thanks for having me.

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5: I'm Clark Palmer in the WFIR News Center. Our topical story this hour, Governor Abigail Spanberger last week signed bipartisan legislation to support Virginians struggling with substance abuse and take steps to make sure they can receive the help they deserve. The legislation creates a pathway for people in recovery to serve as peer recovery specialists, and the bill also makes sure that patients being treated for opioid addiction can get the medication they need. Virginia State Police say more than $2.4 million worth of narcotics were recovered during an operation that occurred between May 13th and May 19th. That includes 147 pounds of marijuana and 49 pounds of meth. State Police also recovered a total of 12 firearms valued at $6,000. Roanoke area Republican U.S. Congressman Ben Klein participated in a recent House Judiciary Committee hearing and clashed with Democratic Congressman Jamie Raskin after the Maryland Democrat accused Republicans of packing the U.S. Supreme Court when blocking Merrick Garland's appointment to the bench in 2016 and the appointment of Justice Amy Coney Barrett prior to the 2020 election. Congressman Klein says he was offended when Raskin said Republicans were using the high court to overturn democracy.
6: Just because you agree with the decision a court makes shouldn't determine whether or not democracy is being upheld or overturned. It's going down a road that is very destructive. And I want to talk about what's happening in Virginia, because in Virginia right now we have a destructive path that is being pursued by the majority in our legislature. Now, we're one of two states where the legislature actually appoints the judiciary.
5: Klein says a recent ruling that preserved access to abortion drug mifepristone shows the high court does not always rule in favor of a conservative philosophy. Weather every 30 minutes on WFIR.
7: From WDBJ7, I'm meteorologist Leo Hurstbrunner on WFIR. Tonight, we'll continue to see a few showers, even an isolated thunderstorm. Your overnight low in the mid-60s. Looking ahead toward Tuesday, mostly cloudy. More rounds of showers and thunderstorms possible. Your high temperature, 77 degrees.
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8: ABC News, I'm Chuck Sievertson. Her visit to a migrant detention center at Delaney Hall in Newark was formally denied by immigration police, says New Jersey Governor Mikey Sherrill at a protest nearby.
9: We've been working with ICE to get into the facility. I was just denied that this morning. I was hoping we certainly will.
8: Relatives scheduled to see loved ones at Delaney Hall today say they were kept out. Migrants at Delaney Hall are currently on a hunger strike protesting poor conditions. Though U.S. markets were closed for Memorial Day, Wall Street futures went up and oil prices went down on word from President Trump that talks with Iran are progressing. A major sticking point is the U.S. demand that Iran turn over all its enriched uranium. Some of the 50,000 people evacuated in Orange County, California might be allowed back home soon.

0: Fire officials say a crew has cut the risk of a major explosion at a damaged toxic chemical tank at an aircraft plant, Garden Grove. This is ABC News.
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11: Right now, I want to talk some college football, and we're seeing more and more and more of this, and I think the reason why is obvious. We know that UVA will open its upcoming season not just on the road, but I mean out of the United States of America, all the way on foreign soil, down in Brazil. Tony Elliott and the Cavaliers will take on NC State on August 29 to get the upcoming football season underway. And the ACC also announces that in 2027, so not this fall, but next fall, Syracuse and Wake Forest will open in Toronto. So they will be above the northern border in Canada to open up 2027. And these games take place during week zero. They kick off the seasons. And, you know, the definite date, whether it's August 28 or August 29 in 2027 for Syracuse and Wake Forest, that'll all be determined later. So the obvious question is usually the right question. And the obvious question is, why? Why is UVA going all the way to Brazil to play NC State? Why is Wake Forest going all the way to Toronto to play Syracuse? I'm going to tee you up, Coach Almazer. Okay. All right, here's my answer. It is all about the money. And that is just where we are in college athletics. You hear it over and over. Money, money, money. You need money for NIL. You need money for whatever it is. Money, money, money, money, money. Okay. And this is from all my digging around and all of my phone calls today. It looks like the appearance fee, the guaranteed.

0: The money for both UVA and NC State is $2 million each. $2 million each to come to Brazil and play a football game. And that is the floor. That's the floor. There is also additional money to be made for both UVA and NC State from travel packages and ticket sales. So that $2 million can increase for both programs. Now, a large portion of this money will be funneled into revenue share for student athletes and apparently going and participating in these games opens up additional NIL opportunities for the student athletes, for the players. It allows them to cash in whatever capacity that is permissible. Now, that's the same floor, as far as I can find, for the neutral site game that's coming up when UVA meets West Virginia in Charlotte. So the Cavaliers are going to go to Brazil to play NC State, and they're going to go to Charlotte to play Rich Rodriguez and the West Virginia Mountaineers. And if the crowd is sizable, if the crowd is a sellout in Charlotte, if a bunch of Mountaineers roll over and if a bunch of Wahoos roll over, then they could both realize $3 million apiece for coming and playing in Charlotte. Okay, now, my thinking is Carla Williams and the people who agree to these deals, they signed these contracts before Tony Elliott and the Virginia Cavaliers went out and won 11 games this past season and almost made the college football playoffs. So I understand what Wake Forest is doing, Coach Almation. They don't get 30,000. They don't have 30,000.
1: Well, how are they going to get 30,000 in Canada?
0: But I'm just saying they're going to get paid. They're going to get money. And this is the easiest way for me to explain this. Typically, current numbers, UVA is making between 1.2 and 1.5 million a home game. They will give that up for an opportunity to go and make 3 million in Charlotte and go and make maybe 3 million in Brazil. And that's an indictment now. So the thing is, if fans are complaining about what the heck's going on, man, why are these games? Why do we have to travel to go see these games? Well, part of the blame is on...
1: It's a double-edged sword.
0: All right, let me hear your take.
1: No, it's a double-edged sword. I mean, first of all, listen, 1987, I'm coaching at Virginia, okay?
0: Let me put my hand on my heart, legendary George Welsh, Bill Almation. We won eight games,
1: beat BYU in the... All American Bowl, whatever.
0: Yes,
1: down
0: sir.
1: In Birmingham. Then the next year, the '88 season, we've got good players. We got a good football team. Sean Moore's going to get his first start.
0: Heck yeah.
1: Ever. And we ended up. We lost to Clemson 10-7. Heartbreaker. We played Penn State that year. Was ranked in the top 15, and they beat us pretty good.
0: Yeah, you guys were good.
1: We lost to Duke, and we lost to Clemson. Those are the only two ACs. We took sole possession of second place. In the ACC.
0: Okay.
1: We beat NC State in Raleigh 31-0. Okay.
0: That's a whoop.
1: The second place team was guaranteed a bowl spot in the ACC. It was contracted. You know, that the first and second place teams were guaranteed a bowl.
0: And UVA
1: NC State took third. We took second, and okay. We beat them 31-0. Guess who went to a bowl?
0: Oh, don't tell me they jumped you.
1: Oh, heck, jumped us. Heck yeah. They jumped our. You know what? And next thing you know, State's going to the bowl. Why? Travel. People. Because they would travel better.
0: They would sell tickets.
1: Go to Carter-Finley. I've coached in Carter-Finley Stadium. And that crowd, it's probably one of the best non-talked-about crowds in the ACC. You know, you hear about Virginia Tech, Clemson, and let me tell you, Carter-Finley, that place is packed. And that's a rabid fan base. And they traveled. And Virginia, we didn't travel. So it's not about us as coaches. These kids deserve to go to a bowl. And they got denied going to a bowl.
0: Well,
1: So it's the same old problem.
0: Well, yes,
1: they win 11 games this year and can't put fannies in the seats?
2: So you're saying the reason they go to Brazil, the reason they go to Charlotte is because their fans aren't supporting them in Charlottesville.
0: It's money. It's guaranteed money, Chuck. And,
3: well, yeah,
0: and
3: well, if they so sold, if they sold
1: if
3: out,
1: they, if they sold, if saying, they sold the place
0: you're
1: out,
0: rolling the dice that okay, that the UVA fans, you know, wouldn't show up or not. Not to the tune of $2 to $3 million, that it would be a normal UVA home game where the Cavs make 1.2 to 1.5 million. Are you guys following me on the math?
1: Listen, they've done the math, Greg, and you know you can't argue against they're going to be able to make $6 million as opposed to going in the red
0: three.
1: You know, or whatever, how many millions they're going to get? I get that because you know the way of the world is today. That's what it's all about. Every decision is made is not in the best interest of the sport or the university. It's what's best interest of the what money can we get so we don't have to drop tennis.
0: Yes, sir.
1: Okay.
0: And in fairness to Carla Williams, I think this is West Virginia's
1: she's
0: home
1: got a,
0: game.
1: No, she's,
0: I think this is, you know what, I don't think UVA's given up listen, a home game to go to Charlotte to play.
3: But they are to Brazil.
0: I think that's right.
1: Here yes. was all, here was the, even at North, you know one thing, when we recruited against North Carolina, we used to love showing the TV, we showed the TV copies of the games because that place was empty.
3: Oh, my.
1: When they would lose back in the 80s. We would. We'd show them.
0: Sure.
1: And Virginia.
0: You're playing the cards you're holding.
1: And
0: yeah.
1: We had some pretty good home crowds when I was coaching there because we had some really good players and some really good teams. Well, they finally put together a heck of a team. And I still want to know what was the final attendance in that. Randy, what was the final attendance in their last home game that they played in when they – when they're winning the they have a chance to win the ACC championship.
0: Let me give you the rest okay. of this.
1: I'm just
0: story.
1: Curious what that would be because if it's not, you know, a capacity crowd or near capacity, well, you know, you can't get mad at the fans. It's in the bricks.
0: Yeah, and that's got to change.
1: It's got to change.
0: Yes, it does.
1: And you know what? And playing West Virginia, they're going to bring people. They'll have probably over half the. Maybe even two-thirds of that stadium.
0: Okay.
1: They'll go.
0: Okay.
1: And NC State's going to have people.
0: Okay.
1: Okay?
0: So the ACC talking heads.
1: And that's more embarrassing to Virginia when they go there, and they're going to see more West Virginia people than Virginia people. It's like when we went out to the Rose Bowl. We had two-thirds of the Rose Bowl were Wisconsin people. And UCLA, that was their home stadium. It was embarrassing.
0: Coach Almation, our Pigskin Insider, presented by the Fish and Pig. So the ACC talking heads in announcing that Wake Forest and Syracuse will open 2027 in Canada. This is, I want, listen to this, Coach. I'll pull these for you. Quote, this from the ACC. Quote, this reflects the ACC's continued commitment to giving our student athletes a first-class experience as well as memorable experiences for our fans and alumni, all while helping to grow the game globally. And then the Syracuse AD, John Wildhack, says, quote, this provides a destination game for fans to visit a world-class city just 4 hours from campus, end quote. Okay, nowhere in any of this news release does it say, hey, we really need the money. we're jumping at the – I'm sure your student-athletes want to go,
1: Greg,
0: and have a world-class experience.
1: This is an indictment on the ACC to be able – and I get the money part. I get the money part, okay? But as far as the basics of football and, yeah, great experience for the kids, this and that, whatever. Okay, great. You know what? They're going to have trouble filling that fannies in that stadium.
0: Yeah, Coach,
1: they are
0: going to
1: trust me.
0: Toronto Argonauts, the CFL stadium.
1: Someone's losing money in that game.
0: Field.
1: I don't know how they're doing those payouts, but someone's going to
0: lose
1: their butt.
0: Well, let me give you this. So
1: that's me.
0: Since 2000, regular season college football games have been played in Nassau, Bahamas, Dublin, Ireland, Sydney, Australia, and now UVA is going to Brazil. And then Syracuse and Wake will go
1: okay,
0: to Toronto.
1: Okay, let me ask you a question. How many SEC teams are doing this?
0: So far, I don't think...
1: How many Big Ten teams are doing this?
0: I don't think... I would submit to you, I don't think any...
1: Okay, it's called selling your soul to the devil for the money. That's what this is all about.
0: I think that pretty much puts
1: and
0: that exclamation
1: point. And that's the conference. And you know what? I'm not critical of them because they got no choice. Because I'm telling you, in 5 years... I'll probably be dead, but there'll be no ACC.
0: Oh, my goodness.
1: in Mr. 5
0: Baker,
1: years.
0: Did you have the answer?
2: Well, no, but I have a. How much is it? How much does it cost?
0: 1 minute. We've got 1 minute.
2: How much
0: minute,
2: does it cost the city of Charlottesville in the loss for that home game?
0: Now that's who should really have the beef. If I own a restaurant, if I own a gas station, if I own a hotel, and I'm thinking about the economic impact
1: very quickly
0: from a home game, yes, Chuck, that's who probably
1: Chuck,
0: has the
1: great
0: beef.
1: Great point, because let me tell you, what Frank Beamer and Michael Vick did to Virginia Tech, I get lost. Christiansburg was dying.
0: Right. Yeah.
1: They had one hotel in the place.
0: The Holiday Inn, and you and I used to
1: drink.
0: That was it. We used to get highballs.
1: What was the name of that place?
0: The Holiday Inn.
1: What was that?
0: And then the Marriott. We had the Marriott and the Holiday Inn.
2: Well, if I'm the leaders of the city of Charlottesville, I'm asking how much do we need to give you to keep that game here in town?
0: Okay.
2: Can we make up that difference that makes you go to Brazil?
1: You know what? That's a great point. Because you look at what Frank and Virginia Tech and Blacksburg today.
0: Great point, Coach.
1: Guess what?
0: Yeah.
1: 1999, everything changed, and you can get lost driving to Blacksburg.
0: It wouldn't surprise me if somebody submitted a proposal to rename Blacksburg Beamerville.
1: Without a doubt.
0: You know what I mean? You think about that.
1: Look at Christiansburg now. Look at the
0: all right. Hold tight. Randy's pushing me. We're up against the clock.
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6: Your welcome music. And I tell you what, sounds like this dude's ready to do some business, man.
7: A little intense, isn't it?
6: Yeah. He's our awesome Angler Bassmasters Elite Series, headquartered out of Salem, Virginia. We love it when he's in town. We try to drag him in this time of the year, spring, summer, when they're doing their thing. Welcome to studio. How about a golf clap over there, Emma? It's John Cruz. Oh, my goodness. You're looking great, kiddo.
8: Yes.
6: What's going on, man?
8: Thanks for having me in, man.
6: Appreciate it. It's rare, you know, and I would like if you would just, you know, Mondays is going to be a great window to get you in with us in our spotlight segment. Mondays, 5:30, spring into summer, to talk fishing, to get all of our local anglers dialed in,
8: sure.
6: Because all my friends absolutely love to get on the water, and you help out a whole lot with that, as well as, you know, you're one of the elite anglers in you know, out there, and I want to make sure that we stay dialed in. And also Wheeler Broadcasting, our sister station, Star Country, they've got a tournament coming up in April down at Clater Lake, Brett and Boomer's big old bass tournament.
8: Yes.
6: I'm digging that. Welcome, John Cruz.
8: Yeah, thanks. Thanks for having me. I appreciate it. Yeah, that tournament, I listen to the that radio station a lot at my office.
6: Star Country?
8: Star Country,
6: oh, yeah.
8: Sure do. And I hear them talking about that tournament all the time. It's really cool to hear them talking about something that I do all the time. The actual local radio station's talking about it. They're supporting it, and
6: it's going to be fun.
8: Yeah, my buddy Mike Burchett down there at Rockhouse Marine. That's the host. So anybody that's fishing the tournament or thinking about fishing the tournament, I mean, if you have what it takes as far as boat and a desire to go out there and do it, man, it's going to be a great time. He'll walk you through it, even if you've never fished a tournament before. So don't have any hesitations,
6: oh, wow,
8: man. Go have a great time.
6: That
8: it'll
6: sounds
8: be awesome.
6: Like, it sounds like, because I know that, you know, I brag on this place all the time. I mean, Wheeler Broadcasting. So I know that if Star Country and Wheeler Broadcasting, they're going to be buttoned down. I mean, it's going to, you know, it will be an efficient, well-run tournament. And then right there at the water, you know, and now I'm hearing from you, you just told me that end is going to be buttoned down.
8: Absolutely.
6: So it should be a lot of fun.
8: Absolutely.
6: I think the winner gets $10,000. And a CMA trip to Nashville, is that right?
9: I think so.
6: And then they pay out, like, what, top five or
9: yes,
6: something? $10,000. I mean, okay, I'm not even going to pretend like I know what's, you know, good money for just a little one-day local, you know, open registration, you know, read the rules, make sure you follow the rules, open registration fishing tournament. But that seems, John, that seems like a lot of money.
8: That is a very strong payout.
6: Okay.
8: That's guaranteed. The 10 grand's guaranteed. The trip to Nashville, that is an awesome deal. I'll be honest with you. I would love to not only win the money, obviously, but to win the to win that trip to Nashville. That would be just fantastic.
6: Can you fish this?
8: I'm actually going to be traveling that weekend of the event, which happens to me a lot, doing what I do. It happens a lot, so I'm not going to be able to do it, but I do know some people that are going to fish
6: it. That's great.

0: John Cruz is in studio with us. He is our local pro angler, and we're getting near that time of the year. So when's your first tournament?
1: We just had it week before last down at Lake Martin in Alabama.
0: That was your season opener?
1: It was the first Elite Series event.
0: Let me look at the schedule here. And is your next one, it looks like Texas?
1: That's the next Elite Series event. But before that, in a couple weeks, we have the Bassmaster Classic. We just had the Daytona 500.
0: Yes, last week.
1: That's our Daytona 500. It's our Super Bowl. That's the biggest event. It's the crown jewel. You know, any one tournament that you want to win, that's the one to win. So that's coming up here in a couple weeks down in South Carolina at Lake Hartwell. Can't wait for that.
0: I see it. Lake Hartwell, Greenville, South Carolina, March 16, 17, 18.
1: That's right.
0: That's your next event. Okay, let's get everybody caught up. John Cruz in studio with us. And I know we have a lot of listeners that love when spring and summer roll around. Get out. You know, a lot of my buddies are hardcore. I mean, they are hardcore. And then they're a lot just like me. I mean, it's casual. It's for fun. You know, if you can hook into a big old lunker, great. You know, if not, just enjoy your ice cold Coors Light. Follow the rules. 21 means 21. Don't drink and drive. 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As anglers start getting ready for the season, and you know, I typically always ask you about kind of our water around here, our rivers and our lakes. What should they be thinking about right now in terms of, okay, hey, we're getting ready to get after it. What should be going through their minds?
1: Well, the water temperature down at Smith Mountain Lake is starting to get up into the upper 40s. When that happens, the fish, the bass, that is, they're starting to go shallow. They're starting to go to where they're going to be spawning, those type of areas. So, the better way to put it is the fish start to hit the bank, so to speak. And, from now for the next 2 months, those fish are really going to be relating in what I'd call less than 10 feet of water. Most of the bass are going to be heading that direction if they're not there. So that's makes it one of the best times of year to fish. But also this time of year, what happens is the bass start to get territorial. You know, they're in another month or so, they're going to be starting to spawn or getting ready to spawn. So now, starting now, they start getting territorial. And what that means is they get a little more aggressive. They bite lures a little bit better. The water's dingy, so they have a harder time seeing the lures. It's just a recipe for good fishing.
0: I love it. I love it. Yeah. I absolutely love it. Okay. John Cruz, the five most frequently asked questions of John Cruz. Which Elite Series tournament do you most look forward to?
1: Man, I'll tell you, the one tournament that I always look forward to is if we go to a place that I did bad and we're going back to it. This year, we're going back to the Upper Chesapeake Bay up there in Upper Maryland. Man, the last time we went, I did awful. And I really thought I was going to do well when practice was over, but things just, I zigged when I should have zagged, so to speak. Long story short, but we go back there this year in August. I'm really looking forward to get back there and getting some revenge on that place.
0: Okay. People who follow what you do and are into what you do will understand this question. For me, you're going to have to educate me a little bit.
1: Sure.
0: Which boat will you run this year?
1: I'm running the Basscat Lynx, which is a new model that they just came out with in 2018. And believe it or not, they've sold out their entire 2018 production. If you wanted one, you cannot go order a new one. So it's obviously it's very hot. And it's a 20-foot wide body boat. Basscat usually has narrower bodies, and they're a little bit faster, more performance-oriented. But this is a more performance-oriented, wider body boat. And I fished out of it, week before last. Loved it. Loved the boat.
0: And now get ready for this, Randy.
2: All
0: okay.
2: Right.
0: How will you pull said boat?
1: I pulled said boat with a 2018 Toyota Tundra.
0: Yeah. Are you listening to that, Chuck Baker? That's what I'm talking about.
1: That's my fourth Tundra that I've had.
0: Oh, Chuck Baker.
1: Those are great.
0: My man's got the Toyota Tundra like G. Roberts.
1: No doubt.
2: Awesome.
1: No,
2: that's
1: dude,
2: awesome.
1: I love that truck. It's great, man. There's nothing that thing won't pass. It's fantastic. So you just got to be careful not to pass said police officer
2: right.
1: running said radar.
0: For those of you that know this sport, you know that not only does John Cruz, is he considered one of the elite anglers in the good old U.S. of A., but you also I don't know if it was frustration or if you were like, dang, man, I can make a better bait than this. You started making your own lures, baits, and boy, did it take off. That's right. Missile Baits.
1: Yep.
0: And that was founded right here in Salem, correct?
1: That's right.
0: Salem, Virginia. What's the update on Missile? How's it doing?
1: Yeah, we're
2: from the heart of Virginia's Blue Ridge, this is WFIR Roanoke. WFIR News Time is 6 p.m.
3: From ABC News, I'm Chuck Severson. With no apologies to the Beatles, the great get back is going on from Memorial Day destinations. The number of people in the skies, physically and numerically high. The number on the roads, high, as are numbers on gasoline pumps. ABC's Melissa Don in Los Angeles.
4: The West Coast is really feeling those high gas prices. According to AAA, California gas prices are averaging $6.11 per gallon for regular. Any $5 price, that's actually a good price for California standards. For comparison, the national average for a gallon of regular is $4.51. So these are still high sticker prices, which will possibly impact future summer travel across the country.
3: Wall Street markets closed for Memorial Day, but stock futures went higher and oil prices dipped after President Trump mentioned progress in talks with Iran. In Washington, ABC's Christiane Cordero.
5: We heard from the president one time today. It was at the Tomb of the Unknown Soldier in Arlington National Cemetery. He didn't get into the details, but he did acknowledge some of the weight that today holds in the context of this war.
6: These incredible men and women gave their lives to ensure that the world's number one state sponsor of terror will never have a nuclear weapon.
5: When it comes to the nuclear capabilities of Iran, that is very much something that has not been worked out.
3: Where 50,000 people are evacuated in Orange County, California, fire officials say a crew has cut the risk of a major explosion at a damaged toxic chemical tank at an aircraft plant in Garden Grove. Protesters today near a migrant detention center in Newark, New Jersey, claim ICE is preventing them from seeing their loved ones. At that protest were members of Congress and Governor Mikey Sherrill.
7: We've been working with ICE to get into the facility. I was just denied that this morning. I was hoping we certainly will.
3: Migrants at Delaney Hall are on a hunger strike, protesting poor conditions. You're listening to ABC News.
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3: Meta settles the first of many lawsuits by school districts that sued social media companies seeking compensation for costs they say they incurred dealing with children's social media addiction and mental health harms. The lawsuit brought by a small rural Kentucky school district was set for trial in federal court in Oakland, California next month. Seven people went into a cave in central Laos almost a week ago to look for gold. Now rescuers are looking for them. They say heavy rain triggered flash flooding that blocked the exit. Uber and Lyft drivers in Massachusetts have successfully organized. They're now the first rideshare worker union in the country. Massachusetts Governor Maura Healey.
10: We want people in Massachusetts to have the kind of wages that can support their families.
3: Spiritual and moral leaders speaking out about artificial intelligence. ABC's Tom Sufi Burridge.
11: Pope Leo writing, quote, "We are truly experiencing an eclipse of the sense of what it means to be human," and warning of, quote, "the unbridled promotion and implementation of technology at the expense of human dignity and the damage caused when chatbots and other technologies exploit our need for human relationships." Leo also offering solutions, calling for government regulation and better protection for workers impacted by AI.
3: Pope Leo today has also made a historic apology for the Vatican's role in legitimizing slavery and for having failed to condemn it for centuries, calling it a wound in Christian memory. Chuck Severson, ABC News.
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13: I'm Clark Palmer in the WFIR News Center. Our topical story this hour, Roanoke City Police have arrested a man accused of trying to hit officers with his car at a gas station in the 1000 block of Orange Avenue Northeast between Hollins Road and 11th Street. The suspect, identified as 43-year-old Larry Cooper, was taken into custody yesterday after authorities responded to the 1600 block of Wayne Street Northeast for the report of Cooper with no fixed address being in that area. Cooper was found with non-life-threatening gunshot wounds and was rushed to a hospital. Lynchburg police are searching for a suspect who shot a man early yesterday morning in the 1200 block of Main Street. While officers were responding to the scene, they were informed a man had arrived at a hospital with non-life-threatening gunshot wounds. No word yet on the man's condition. Police say they have no information to release on the alleged shooter. Roanoke City's mayor says this year's budget was a painful process, but the city and schools landed in the best place they could. Mayor Joe Cobb sat down with WFIR News on Friday to cover a wide range of issues, from the city budget to housing to surveillance technology. On that budget, Cobb says tough cuts were unavoidable across the board, including roughly $16 million from Roanoke City Public Schools and about $19 million from the city itself.
14: We all had to make some very difficult decisions this year and all had to reduce our budgets by significant amounts. For the schools, it was about $16 million. For the city, it was about $19 million. But I think we've arrived at a place that is the best case scenario for this moment in time.
13: Cobb also addressed Roanoke's ongoing housing shortage, the city council action on the Evans Spring parcel, and the city's use of Flock license plate cameras. You can read or listen to the full interview with Mayor Cobb at WFIRnews.com, or you can find the interview in its entirety on the WFIR News podcast feed. An additional 24 Virginia localities have received drought disaster designations by the U.S. Department of Agriculture. This applies to farmers in areas including Bedford and Franklin counties, as well as the city of Lynchburg. Those farmers will be able to apply for FSA drought emergency assistance. Weather every 30 minutes on WFIR.
15: From WDBJ 7, I'm meteorologist Leo Hirschbrunner on WFIR. Tonight, we'll continue to see a few showers, even an isolated thunderstorm. Your overnight low in the mid-60s. Looking ahead toward Tuesday, mostly cloudy. More rounds of showers and thunderstorms possible. Your high temperature, 77 degrees.
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0: Roberts Live, whatever you're jumping into, thank you so much for bringing us along, working hard for the good people, Central, Southwestern Virginia, and beyond. Pretty special show. Pretty special show on St. Paddy's Day 2026. In the spotlight, legendary Northside basketball coach Billy Pope. He's Coach Randy. I'm Greg Roberts. First and foremost, welcome. Secondly, congrats on your Hall of Fame career, coaching these young men, helping turn these boys into young men. You are one of the legends in VHSL, almost 700 career wins. That's just incredible, Billy. 40 years as head coach at Northside, three state championships. And I look at all of the, I look at your kind of, the Pope tree and all of these people affiliated with you and through Northside and through your program. And they've just gone on. They're doing a lot of really cool stuff. I know you're very, very proud of that. Let me pull out the Billy Pope file. It all got going 1980, a JV coach at Northside High School. Then you went and you were the head coach at Powhatan High School.
1: Yes.
0: And then you came back to the area as a JV coach at Salem High School.
1: Mm-hmm.
0: And then I guess what, Jerry English, Jerry moved on and you jumped up and got the job as head coach at Northside. And what was that, 1986?
1: Yes, 1986.
0: And then it has been, the rest is history. And then on a personal level, you were a 1976 graduate of Mount Vernon High School. Yes. Is that still around?
1: Yes, Mount Vernon is still around.
0: What's the nickname of Mount Vernon?
1: The Majors.
0: The Majors.
1: The Majors. I'm surprised you guys didn't know that.
0: I know.
1: Fantastic.
0: I did not know
1: high school.
0: Do you hold any records up there?
1: I don't, but but I had a really we had a really good team, and I got to play with some great guys.
0: The Mount Vernon Majors.
1: Yeah, Mount Vernon Majors had terrific coaches. So fantastic school.
0: Yeah, and then from there. You went on and you played basketball at Bridgewater, and that's where you earned your degree in history and political science. We share that. We're both history geeks.
1: Yep.
0: I love it. And your bride, Miss Patty, and you guys, what, four daughters, and now you have 12 grandkids? Is that right?
1: That is correct.
0: Holy smokes. Go ahead, Grandpa. 12 grandkids.
1: Wow. Yes.
0: Do you know all their names?
1: 100%.
0: Tell the truth.
1: Of course I do, but... with all this pressure on me here right now.
0: Exactly.
1: But anyways, yes, of course I do.
0: Like, hey, boy.
1: No.
0: Come here.
1: But yeah, that's kind of been the story of a lot of my career is my family, you know, that right from the beginning, Patty just made that we were going to be a family at all these games. And so when they was, I mean, really from the time they were born, they were going to Northside basketball games.
0: Yeah.
1: And then after the games, as they grew up and wanted to know more, and still even today, you know, we'll spend an hour and a half after the game talking about the game. So that's the only way that I could have been able to do this. You know, you got to have a love of the game, but number one, you got to have a family that's behind you. And not only that family, but my extended, my brother,
0: sure.
1: Two brothers, sister, my mom and dad are still probably listening right now. They all are. Patty sent out
0: all the
1: links for this tonight. So
0: it's always the
1: hello,
0: team,
1: family.
0: Team behind
1: love
0: the
1: you.
0: Team. You hear about that a lot.
1: It's 100% true.
0: Yeah.
1: And so, you know, and as Patty likes to say, you know, she's the real coach, you know. When I'm, what was that move about there? Why'd you take that guy out?
0: No, I love it.
1: She doesn't do that, but sometimes subtly.
0: Oh, I love it.
2: Yeah, this is on Facebook. It says, best coach ever, best teacher ever, best dad ever.
0: Sure.
2: We love you, Dad Carly.
0: What a compliment.
1: Oh, yes.
0: That's great.
1: My youngest there. Cassidy, Callie, Kelsey, and Carly are my
0: I see, he knows
1: four
0: his daughters.
1: Oh, exactly. Yes, I know all the grandkids, too.
0: Okay.
1: And all my son-in-laws, too.
0: Yeah.
1: They're right. Great guys.
0: All right, Coach Pope, let me start with some of the questions. Did you ever think you would be, I mean, this is just, you know, 40 years in one spot. That's rare. Anywhere along the way, did you ever think you'd stay in one spot for 40 years? And how rare is that now? And I just think that's a huge compliment to both you and Northside. That goes both ways. For Northside to want you around for 40 years is a compliment to you. And for you to want to be at Northside for 40 years, it's a big compliment right back at them. Do I have that accurate?
1: 100% right. You know, did I ever think it? No, there's no way. I mean, you're thinking each dates, you know, just doing your best. And you don't think, you can't even think that far. I mean, if somebody were to say, you know, what are you going to be doing? You're that age. You're just like, well, I don't know. Sure. I mean, this is an honest answer. And that's, people are asking me now, what are you going to do? The answer is, I don't know those. But I think, you know, we found a beautiful home in the North Lakes area, and it's right next to the school. And, you know, we felt that great schools for the kids, and it was a family decision. And, you know, you go to the next level, you're going to go up to where you're out on the road recruiting a lot and stuff. And I didn't want to be away from the family like that. And I thought I could do this. Of course, when you're coaching, even at high school, you're still, it's a lot of hours, a lot of time. And then I got lucky there that I ended up at the number one, the best school in the Roanoke Valley, Northside High School. And so that's just been a real blessing to be there. And that's just the way it worked. Okay. And so you just did it year after year.
0: This is from Chuck Baker, part of the team here.
1: Yes, Chuck's great guy.
0: Yeah, he's fantastic. And he says, congrats on one heck of a career. And he says that he's always been impressed with how hard your teams play defense.
1: Oh, that's great.
0: Yes.
1: Love
0: and
1: it.
0: And he says that he goes, hey, we all know sometimes playing D ain't cool. That was Chuck Baker's quote. You know, everybody wants their shots, et cetera, et cetera. How do you get, how have you been able consistently over the course of four decades to get your team to buy in to playing D?
1: That's a great question. I think one is there's a saying that we like to talk about, the more you care about winning, the more you care about defense. And so I think that is one thing we talk a lot about, but then you got to have some, you got to have a little bit of where, it, you know, this means something. So you can have sayings, you can have, this is important, yada, yada. But then you know, you got the thing where you're not going to play if you're not going to play D. So luckily we've had our best guys really buy into winning. And that's number one, because that's got to be important. And I mean really important to guys. And then number two, they not only buy into it, but then they say, yeah, we're going to play both ends. But the best teams I've ever had, they play both ends, period. You know, and so a guy that's, you know, we're having to sub them out for defense at the end of the game, I say, you know, hey, there's a way we can remedy this. You know, you start stopping people on that end. I got no problem with you. But you know, I love the question, because to me that's the greatest compliment of just playing hard and stuff. And those are the things we can control. You know, we can't control that jump shot every night. And you know, you talk about these predictions with the games going forward tonight. You know, the bottom line is everybody's got to make buckets. They got to shoot well. But the defensive part you can control. You can see Duke doing that right now. They're just even though they've lost some guys, they're still, their defense is still just incredible.
0: Okay.
1: It really is.
0: When you do a self-critique, and you know, you've been at it about 50 years. That's a long run. And you honestly kind of take a look at Coach Pope. Have you evolved as a coach?
1: I hope so.
0: Okay. And if so, in what capacity? Like from where you started to where you finished, if there have been some changes, or, you know, the evolution of Coach Pope, what would the main things be?
1: Well, I think when you first start coaching, I mean, you're full of passion, you're full of fire, or you wouldn't be wanting to do the job, but you see a much smaller picture. When you start to coach a long time, and then all of a sudden you're seeing former players are moving on towards 40s, 50s, you see their kids have grown up, you know, they're playing, and so you see a much bigger picture of the whole picture of this thing. And so I think in the early stages, you can see you see this picture that you know is super important, that you want to win and you want to be, have a great team. But you see a much bigger picture. I also think that, you know, hopefully on every phase of the game, I've grown, you know, you know, if you're going to tell guys that, look, you want them to go out and improve and get better, and then they're seeing you just kind of doing the same thing, they're like, well, hold on now. So the improvement's just with us. I mean, you have to do the message that you're also preaching. So to me, I love the idea of improving. I love the idea of getting something new. I had no problem with, you know, hey, we're going to make these kind of changes or whatever. And I, whatever. So I think you gotta practice what you preach on that with the guys on improvement.
0: You just mentioned, and we're visiting with Bill Pope, Coach Billy Pope, Northside, who just announced his retirement after 40 years as head coach at Northside High School. It cracks me up because I know guys who played for you who now have grandchildren.
1: Yes.
0: Okay.
1: Yeah.
0: I mean, you were telling the truth. Yeah. I mean, because yeah. I know them personally. And so my question is, when you started back in the early 80s, yeah. Coaching, and now we're in 2026, have you noticed a huge change in the kids?
1: Yeah.
0: And if so, how would you categorize it?
1: Well, I get this question a lot, and it makes sense because, you know, I have guys come back, and of course, every generation is very proud of their generation, and I get it. You know, but one of the things I like to start with when I have players critiquing guys that are playing now, I say, you know what? I've never seen the jump shot any better than it is right now. And guys can shoot better from the perimeter than ever before. And there's more guys that can handle the ball than ever before. You know, back in our day and age, you know, there were certain guys that could, only guys that could bring it up. And now, you know, you go to where you, I'm good. I'm telling our center, look, you get that rebound. You might be the center where I had, you know, guys where I said, I want that ball put down. You're going hard. But yes, there's other changes. Of course, there are. Those are, you know, social media is a big part of things, and that's very important. Where for my generation and stuff, not so important. But so you have to be aware of those things and the things that they're seeing and being exposed to, being aware of that, of what their, you know, their feelings and their psyche of things. So, but I still think in so many ways it's, you know, it's still the game of basketball. It's just played a little bit different with the 3-point line, but it's still the game. Most points win. You play great D, you make somebody take hard shots, you get easy shots. So it's not that complicated.
0: Randy, we have 3 minutes left, and I want to make sure that in case you have a question or if some questions are coming in via Facebook or Bojangles inbox, take it away, Randy.
2: Yep, I've got one question, but I want to get to a couple of these comments real quick. Congratulations, Dad. Thanks for raising me up at the gym. You'll always be coach in our heart. And that's from Cassidy.
1: I miss Cassidy.
0: Don't there make him go. Cry. Don't let him get cry. Through this interview.
2: And this one right here, and this is our buddy, and just like you're our buddy, he's our buddy, Jacob Gruce. And congratulations, Coach
0: Gruce. What's good?
2: Talk to us about those battles over the last 10 years, basically. It has been Northside and Cave Spring and those battles. Talk to us about those battles.
1: Well, you start with enormous respect for Coach Gruce and his program, and you knew every time you went in there, you better be ready. You're going to have to compete. I don't care if the odds were slanted to him or me, or it just knew that you just kind of forgot that and said, you know, we're going to have to go after it. We're going to have to play hard. And the game ends, But, you know, during that game, you're going to compete as hard as you can. But thanks, Coach. Appreciate you reaching out. And, you know, those were special. Through all the years there, whether it was Cave or Salem through the years or Fleming
0: some
1: or
0: great
1: whoever.
0: Battles.
1: Lord Botetourt just
0: yep.
1: Rivalries are super great for the game.
0: They are. Randy?
2: Yeah, Dan Fouts says, Coach Pope, I was an assistant in the early to mid-90s at Patrick Henry. Your games were always one of the best that we did with Coach Deans.

0: a lot of those guys for one, and I really do, and I think they got a super hard job. And but not to say that I didn't get mad because I wanted to win really bad, but I think they knew in the end that, you know, I was trying to compete. But, you know, we were talking earlier about Roger Ayers, and, man, what a guy of diffusing you. He had just such a knack of saying, and there's other guys out there right now that they just know. They would just come over and kind of hear me out a little bit.
1: They're pros.
0: And then the next thing I know, I was like, you know what? You know, let's just go on to the next play.
2: I'm saying Bobby Knoll for last because I think he sums it best here. One of the best and most successful, classiest coaches and persons in the Roanoke.
1: All right, let me jump in. Coach, I'm sorry I didn't leave you a lot of time. 30 seconds, Coach, for some just final comments for this session and for everybody listening in. Here's Bill Pope.
0: Well, this was a hard decision to make because I have a lot of mixed emotions. There's a part of me that thinks I could coach a long time. And I still loved going to practice this year. I still loved the games. So it wasn't anything like, you know, I'd lost that kind of love. But then there's another part of me, that voice that says that, you know, I want to experience what life is like without that title head coach with me. So, daughters, grandchildren, son-in-laws.
1: Awesome.
0: Be seeing you.
1: All righty. Coach Pope, golf clap there, boys.
0: Thank you so much.
1: Billy, it's so, you know, over the years, I have so much respect for you, and I've just always enjoyed our relationship. And
0: me too.
1: That you just made it easy on Media Geeks. And congrats on all the success, and whatever you jump into, I know it's going to be it's going to be awesome. Thank you so much for coming in and letting us kind of celebrate with you here a little bit as you close the book on 40 years. That's Billy Pope on Greg Roberts Live.
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1: Oh, man, we're really looking forward to this. I mean, it's like an honor, man. We get to talk to an Olympian, gold medalist, now here in our backyard. This is cool stuff. Welcome back in, everybody. Greg Roberts live on your information station here in central and southwestern Virginia. We are News Talk 960 on the AM dial, over on the FM side, 107.3 WFIR. As promised, we have connected on our 7-Eleven hotline with Liberty softball head coach, and just, I mean, this is one of softball's all-time greats. Boys, let's welcome Dot Richardson in with a round of applause. Give it up for Dot Richardson right there on Greg Roberts Live. Hello, Coach.
2: You guys are too kind. Too kind. Thank you.
1: How you doing?
2: Fantastic.
1: I know. All right, let me take care of a little some info here. Okay, here we go. Dot Richardson, for those of you who aren't as dialed in to softball as Coach Randy is, she was an absolute stud at UCLA, one of the most decorated collegiate, national, and international players in softball's history, softball Hall of Famer. She won two gold medals, and in the 96 games in Atlanta, you remember who hit that game-winning gold medal-clenching home run, don't you? Yeah, this lady, Dot Richardson, won the gold again in 2000 at Sydney, 5 Pan Am gold medals, 4 World Championship gold medals. She's also in the Hall of Fame in the state of Florida, her native Florida, and UCLA's Hall of Fame. And on top of that, she's also an orthopedic surgeon. She's a TV commentator. She's an analyst for NBC's Olympic coverage. You see her on ESPN doing softball, and she just took over as the head softball coach at Liberty University, completed year one. Let's start right there. Dot, why did you take this job? And this is a program that you're going to have to build one piece at a time. What say you?
2: Well, it's very easy to explain. I just was praying to the Lord, how can I serve you more? And next thing you know, I said, make it perfectly clear. I was asked to be involved in politics, running for mayor or county commissioner, talked about U.S. Senate, and just said, Lord, where do you want me? Make it clear. And next thing you know, I got a phone call from Jeff Barber, the athletic director at Liberty University, and he said a couple things. And one was, Liberty University is the largest Christian university in the world. We have a softball coaching position. And I said, you know, I've never had coaching in college before. And he said those words, we know that, but we feel the Lord is bringing us to you. So I am here trying to make a difference for
1: awesome.
2: His kingdom and just be a part of using the gifts he's given me in the sport to make a difference in the lives of other people.
1: Awesome, Dot. Well, I know this. Every time I roll by Liberty, I'm like, holy cow, this place isn't just growing. This place is exploding. And someone told me, and I'm not gonna reveal my source, but someone said, hey, Liberty University, they have their eyes on big things, and what Notre Dame is to Catholics and what BYU is to Mormons, I think Liberty University wants to be just that for Christians. How far off am I by saying that?
2: You are not far off at all.
1: Yeah.
2: And it's through sports, you name it, music. Cinema. I mean, they want to write a movie about my life, which is going to be awesome. It'll have a lot to do with Title IX, and I think it's going to be fantastic, and hopefully it gets on the big screen. But it's really about getting a great education, using the gifts that God's given you for other people to realize how special they are. And that really is empowering people to say, hey, what is really life about? And it's impacting others through what the Lord has given us.
1: Dot Richardson on our 7-Eleven hotline. She just concluded year one at Liberty Softball. What did you learn? What did you learn about your team? What did you learn about, being a head coach at this level? What might you do differently in year two?
2: Well, one, I learned how fabulous it is to be a coach. Randy knows that as well. But just, you know, being a coach to impact the lives of others. I've coached travel ball with my husband as well. We won a national championship. As you've mentioned, won a lot of championships with the United States and UCLA. But now to be able to give that experience to other young women in the sport is fantastic. But I think the biggest lesson of all this year was really learning to trust that there is a plan. Had a lot of patience this year and dealt with some really amazing women that I can tell you gave me everything that they had in practice and in a game. And even though our season by others might seem to be very far from being successful, we had a record of 11 wins and 46 losses. I can tell you is a huge success. And when you look at throughout the country now, Liberty softball, everybody is starting to talk about it. We've got 10 new recruits coming in next year. We've got a fabulous class for the 2015 high school graduating class coming in the following year. We've already got kids in 2016 that are committed, verbal commitments. We're looking at the class of 17 and 18. It's just really exciting to see that this is an environment that a lot of young women want to be at, and to be able to play with a university that's committed towards excellence in sports, both on and off the field.
1: Don Richardson on our 7-Eleven hotline. Don, our sources tell us that before you took the job, you made a lot of demands, and one was that high dollar salary, your own personal driver, and a brand new softball facility. Any truth in any of that?
2: No demands on my side. I do have a personal driver, which is my husband.
1: He's awesome.
2: He's a coach. But actually, this is what is so great. And for everyone listening, when you're committed to doing something, just do it right. Stay committed. Liberty, you know, has brand, you know, fixed up the football facility,
1: a yeah.
2: new baseball facility. When they called me, they said, number one, being Christ-centered, but number two, they mentioned we want to bring the sport to the next level. And when I asked them, what level is that to them? Because to all of us, it could be different.
1: Sure.
2: Their response was, we want the team to get into the top 25 in the nation and Lord willing to win a World Series. And I'm like saying to myself, I'm still listening. And then they said, financially, we want to give the financial support to have a competitive budget and to build a softball stadium that we want you to design.
1: Whoa. And they want you to design it?
2: I designed it, yes.
1: Oh, that's pretty cool.
2: But tell me about it. How many people say those things, right?
1: Yeah.
2: And then you're like, okay, and you come and you accept a job, and you look
1: 35,
2: 10 years later, nothing. But the first week that I was on this campus, that Thursday morning, construction meeting, I was with the architects. They said, if you could build a dream stadium, what would it be? And my experience at Dodger Stadium and Yankee Stadium, you look at all the professional baseball stadiums, I said, let's build one that everything is underneath the concrete seating, individual seats, you know, that's sunken dugouts, fan friendly with shade and a lot of, you know, a high tech environment, umpire room, locker room, media room, formal video analysis team.
1: Wow.
2: A huge locker room.
1: Did you get all that, Dot?
2: Locker room.
1: Did that all went in?
2: All went in, and I'm looking at it right now. It's gorgeous. I'm up at the baseball stadium because the USA national team is here, and we're hosting them. And I'm looking down, and you can see our stadium right now, artificial turf all the way around, real dirt in the infield so we can host postseason play in regionals, super regionals, and pretty awesome.
1: Dot Richardson's on our 7-Eleven hotline. The 2014 USA national team is in town. There's a doubleheader exhibition going down Friday night at City Stadium in Lynchburg. Dot put together a group of local all-stars to give our national team some competition. What's your thinking behind this, Dot? That's pretty cool that you would, you know, you'd get the national team in our neck of the woods. What are you trying to accomplish here?
2: Well, the commissioner of the state and of West Virginia, Andy Dooley, had a lot to do with it with ASA, the Amateur Softball Association. But it didn't hurt having myself here as a two-time Olympian, and just the program that's offered here at Lynchburg really energized to bring economic impact in and bring some of the best of the best. And you're going to find that here with the USA national team. I hope everyone listening comes out, watches the game. I'll be coaching the Central Virginia All-Stars to compete against Team USA. There are 24 players on the USA team because it's a tryout for the World Championships that'll be held in the beginning of August in the Netherlands. So every game these kids are playing, as well as practices, they're being evaluated to cut it to the final 17 that'll represent our country at the World Championships.
1: You know, Dot, the last time the national team rolled through, same thing, they had some exhibitions, and we had said, hey, look, we've got some pretty good talent in the area, and we've put, you know, they've put together a group of all-stars to go against the national team, and they rolled this kid out from Virginia Tech named Angela Tencher, and I think she almost no-hit the national team. Do you remember that?
2: Oh, yes, she did. She threw phenomenal, and her sister actually is coming to Liberty. We'll be getting her this season in the fall, so we're excited about that.
1: Whoa, wait a minute. There's another Tincher out there?
2: There's another. Be ready, folks.
1: and she's going to come and play for your program?
2: Absolutely.
1: Oh, good job, Dot. Okay. Here's a question that's been on my mind since Randy said you were coming on the show. You won 2 Olympic gold medals, 5 Pan Am gold medals, and 4 World Championship gold medals. That's 11 gold medals. Are those medals really gold? I mean, can we melt those down and could you get some cash for those, or are they just kind of gold plated, or how does that work?
2: Well, I'm sure you can get some cash for them, but I think mostly the cash would be for what they stand for as far as how they would achieve.
1: Well, I watch Pawn Stars. They don't care about that. They just want to melt it down and give you whatever the current rate for the gold is.
2: Well, if you look at the 96 Olympic gold medal, it's 90% silver, 10% gold, 14 karat.
1: Cool.
2: The 2000 Olympic gold medal, I was told, has got the 21 carat around it, but
1: yeah.
2: I tell you, to me, they're priceless.
1: Oh, so, no question. Do you display those?
2: I tell you, they're priceless not as a medal. I think they're priceless as the history and the impact you can make with the connection with others through achieving those gold medals.
1: Awesome, Coach. Do you display those over there? I mean, when the recruits roll through, do you kind of point over there and say, "Hey, here's a little bit of my resume"?
2: No,
1: I would.
2: Not really.
1: You don't? I would.
2: No.
1: Man, Liberty needs to get on the ball. Yeah, I mean, that'd be one of my displays over there in my softball area. I'd make sure every recruit went right by there. Here's who you're working with, kiddos. If you come and play softball here at Liberty, you look. You just
2: they know that.
1: I got you.
2: I hope most of all they realize that I'm committed to help them be the best that they can be. And we'll get to the physical level, the mental side, and the spiritual side, because I really believe all of us will never reach our full potential until we are able to achieve all of those things. And once we realize that, man, God is awesome and he loves us and gives us these gifts and opportunities, and at his timing, you're going to be exactly where you're meant to be, and you're never alone. Even in the darkest hours, we look at those situations and realize that they wouldn't have happened, we wouldn't be where we are or who we are today or be able to help others that might have gone through those struggles like we did.
1: Awesome. Dot Richardson, Liberty head softball coach, is on the air with us on our 7-Eleven hotline. Dot, let me give you a chance. I know there are a lot of parents and there are a lot of softball players and there are a lot of enthusiasts, and they're like, man, I'd like to get my kid over there to work with Dot. You got any camps going this summer?
2: Yes, absolutely. In fact, next week, starting on Monday and half the day in the morning on Tuesday, is a pitching camp, and that's $125 for those for pitching. It's a prospect camp.
1: Okay.
2: So if there's an athlete that wants to show her stuff, that wants to be seen, I'm talking, seventh, eighth, ninth graders up.
1: Okay.
2: Who are interested in Liberty or coming to work with our pitching coach, which is Coach Paige Cassidy, it's fantastic. And then Tuesday afternoon, Wednesday, and all day Thursday, we'll have every other position besides the pitchers and catchers. So with hitting and fielding, obviously infielders and outfielders. And we're excited about that. You can always go to, libertyflames.com or Google, Liberty, softball camps, and it'll bring you up to us. But we have camps in the fall. We also do some instruction, individual instruction with some of our coaches, instructional camps and clinics. I know the USA team has got one this coming Saturday. So we play Friday night, a doubleheader at City Stadium, you mentioned. And then on Saturday, there'll be, for only $50, there'll be a clinic with the USA national team members for local kids in the community.
1: Awesome, Coach. Dot, if I don't let Randy have an opportunity to say hi to you or at least get a question in, He's. I don't even have to tell you about how he's into softball. Coach, anything you'd like to say to Coach Richardson before we let her get back to work?
0: Let me tell you.
1: Okay.
0: This lady yesterday, you're always kind of standoffish a little bit because you don't know how somebody of this caliber is going to address you. And it was 30 minutes on the phone with her yesterday. And, you guys laugh at me and you're like, look at you. You're giddy and...
1: You hearing this, Coach?
2: I'm hearing you, Randy.
0: this lady here, you know, beyond everybody, understands what we go through as a coach on a daily basis and dealing with young women and watching them. It's not about dealing with a sport per se. Sports is just a, you know, just one piece of the puzzle. This is about building women, you know, building young ladies into women. This is about making them the women that they are today. And her and I, when we spoke yesterday, you can tell we're on the same page. This is exactly, you know, what we do on a daily basis is to move these women. And we started laughing and we're like, you know, you've got players that you coach, they come to work with you because you're sitting here and you're going, you see the potential in them and you just, you watch these women grow. And it's such, you know, it is such a, just a small piece of the puzzle, the game. And in, you know, in the greater things in life, 20 years down the road, 30 years down the road, I want to see the women that I've had just a small little, you know, just a small little piece of making them who they are and
1: cool.
0: Just watching them come back. And I think Coach Richardson has that core right now down in Lynchburg. And what she's going to do at Liberty is going to be a great thing.
1: Coach Richardson, we're excited to have you in the area. And we look forward to talking with you frequently. Best of luck. Continued success. Thanks for carving out some minutes for us. Call on us when you need us. And everybody, Friday night, there's a doubleheader, City Stadium in Lynchburg. Your national team is in town. And if you've got a youngster that wants to participate in one of Coach Richardson's camps, all of that information, just Google Liberty Softball. You'll find the information. Dot, thank you so much. We appreciate you.
2: Thank you so much. I appreciate all that you do, too, reaching out to others through the media you've been given. So
1: you got it.
2: Appreciate everyone, and God bless you guys, and come to some games. It's going to be great. It's going to be awesome to have you in our new stadium. And this Friday, it'll be great to say hi to everybody.
1: What's the name of the new stadium? Have they named it?
2: Wow, you stumped me on that
1: one. I didn't know. Have they officially announced the name, or am I? Is that some big debut secret that's down the road?
2: Well, I think it's going to be down the road, but you have some great vision. So let's see. I know we have a huge supporter, too, that just like Coach Randy has really been in coaching for a long time and been involved in softball. So who knows, it might be named after him or the stadium or the field. We'll see.
1: All right, we'll check back with you on that. Hey, have a big weekend, Dot. Thanks for the time.
2: Thank you so much, you guys. Take care.
1: Okay.
2: Thanks again.
1: Okay.
2: Bye-bye.
1: That's Dot Richardson. Head softball coach and softball Hall of Famer. You can just hear the energy. Can't you just hear the energy and the passion? And all right, Randy. All right, give Randy. Hold on, give Randy a second here to catch his breath.
0: Let me digest this.
1: Yeah.
0: All right.
1: Oh, you all right?
0: I am. And now they're going to name the stadium after me. I'm so happy.
1: We got a ton to do.
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3: I'm Greg Roberts, and you're listening to the best of Greg Roberts Live on WFIR. Greg Roberts Live. Welcome back in, everybody. Wow, pretty excited about this. I would say this is quite the job, a lot of responsibility, but also pretty cool to be named to the College Football Playoff Selection Committee, to have a hand in determining the four teams that will go and play for a national championship. And we always love it when we can get some of this guy's time. Welcome in on our 7-Eleven hotline, the newest member of the selection committee and our very good friend. Ladies and gentlemen, it's Coach Frank Beamer, Golf Clap Crew. Hello, Coach Beamer.
4: Hey, Greg. How you doing?
3: We're doing great, man. This is pretty good stuff, Coach. Let's start with the with you being named to the playoff selection committee. How does this come about? Is this did they contact you, ask you if you'd be open for it? Does someone submit your name? How does all of this work?
4: You know, Bill Hancock, who has been everyone that's involved with NCAA football knows Bill Hancock.
3: Okay. But,
4: he called me and asked me if I'd be interested, and to give me a little time to think about it, and certainly then when I realized what a really an honor it is, and the people that's been on there, Archie Manning and Condoleezza Rice,
3: yes sir,
4: and just a lot of fantastic people that's on the committee now, and there's 13 of us. And I think I'm really going to enjoy getting to know those people that's on there. Some people that's in different walks of life. I think I may be one or two or three, the only football coaches on the committee. But there's some other, people that everyone knows about or know the name that's on there. And so, it's a way of giving back. You know, the game of football has been good, so good to me, college football. And they don't pay you, so it's truly, it truly is giving back.
3: Okay.
4: And, but I'm looking forward to it. And, it'll keep me interested in checking teams out and trying. I've been involved with polls, the USA Today poll, for a number of years. And so, but ranking your teams and working at it each week and how they do and, the stats from the game and, how good a defense do we have? How good an offense? What's the kicking game?
3: Right.
4: I think I'm going to really look forward to it.
3: Okay, Coach, joining us on our 7-Eleven hotline, it's Coach Frank Beamer. What do you think your plan's going to be, Coach? Because I guess I don't think there's a need for you to know all 125, 130 Division 1A teams. I would think that perhaps, you know, this is what I would ask about, you know, halfway through the season when you kind of know who's who and what's what, and you've got some data to go on. You're halfway through. Will you identify like your top 20 teams and then really start focusing on those, or have you even thought about exactly what your procedure will be yet?
4: Yeah, I think I'll actually begin quite a bit sooner. I think I'll probably buy those preseason magazines,
3: okay,
4: which I've never done in the past. But,
3: Phil Steele, coach. We like Phil Steele.
4: I never thought they made much sense in preseason. But I'm going to get kind of who should be good and get my list going and
3: work on
4: it each week and kind of keep it up to date and who's got injuries and you know, how's that affect your team, and kind of really study it and try to, like I said, I think Bobby Johnson I know is on there, and maybe a couple more coaches. Lloyd Carr just went off.
3: Right.
4: But I think probably they would rely on football coaches in there a little bit more than some of the other people there. So when they call on me, I want to be able to answer the call.
3: I got you. Want to be prepared.
4: Yep.
3: How often, I know it's headquartered in Dallas,
4: mm-hmm.
3: will you have to meet out there a lot, coach, or is this something you do more in a conference call capacity?
4: Well, starting out the first part of the year, it's by phone, and then about midway through the year, we go out every Monday to Dallas, Monday night, Tuesday morning, and then come back Tuesday afternoon and get together and really sit down and study it and get to know all the facts.
3: You know, a lot of people are saying, and obviously it's been good. The four-team playoff has been exciting. It's been good for college football, both financially and in an interest level from the fan base. And a lot of people are now saying, hey, it needs to go to eight teams. Coach, where are you on that?
4: Well, I've been an eight-team guy for a long time.
3: Oh.
4: My only drawback is still I want the bowl games to be relevant. And, of course, we've incorporated several of the bowl games into the playoff system. But the other part of it, I think four usually, you know, if you can say, okay, these are four deserving teams. But if you had eight, I just feel almost sure you'd have any team that's the best team in the country.
3: Okay.
4: And, you know, this year you had the Penn State deal and the Ohio State deal, and should Penn State be in there? And with eight teams, they would have been in there. And then you play it off on the field. And I just think it helps. You know, you're almost guaranteed, if you made it eight teams, you're almost guaranteed of having the teams that are really capable of being the best team in the country. So I'd like to see it go to eight.
3: Coach Frank Beamer is joining us on our 7-Eleven hotline. Oh, Coach, by the way, in studio with us is our awesome intern. Her name is Allie Barefoot, and her father played tight end for you.
4: Oh, man, Ken Barefoot.
3: Yeah, Ken Barefoot. And she's a jock like the Barefoots. Did you play with her grandfather, Coach Ken Barefoot Sr.?
4: Yeah, I tell you, he was a big tight end before they made really big tight ends, and could catch anything that got close to him. Great hands and great Bridge, Virginia, I believe is where they came from. And I watched his dad play and then played with him. So I'm a
3: yes, sir.
4: Big fan of that guy.
3: Yeah. And, Coach, she said, Allie said, grandfather Ken Barefoot Sr., she calls him the bionic man. He's like you. She says he's got metal knees now and metal hips. And
4: can't get through the airport. It takes time to get through this machine.
3: She's been great.
4: Yeah.
3: She's a softball player over at Northside. Yeah. Just go ahead and say hi. She said, you got to make sure I can say hi to Coach Beamer.
4: Yeah,
3: go ahead, Allie.
4: Absolutely.
3: Shout at him.
4: I'm a
5: hey,
4: big,
5: Coach Beamer.
4: I had a couple of brothers at Tech. And
3: yes, sir.
4: And I'm a big fan of that family, I can tell you.
3: Okay. Fantastic. You know, Coach, I know that you were considering, I know some media outlets were reaching out to you to see if you wanted to jump in and do some analysis or some commentating or call some games. Where are you in terms of doing some of that media work, or do you think being on the committee now will kind of satisfy that itch to continue to be associated with college football?
4: Well, we'll see what comes. I've talked to CBS. I've talked to ESPN.
3: Right.
4: Visited with them. You know, it kind of gets into what talent's going to be available from last year coming back. And that has
5: from the heart of Virginia's Blue Ridge, this is WFIR Roanoke. WFIR News Time is 7 p.m.
6: From ABC News, I'm Stephanie Officer. The drive home from Memorial Day weekend now underway. Out west, drivers are paying more than most Americans for their road trips. ABC's Melissa Adan.
7: The West Coast is really feeling those high gas prices. According to AAA, California gas prices are averaging $6.11 per gallon for regular. Any $5 price, that's actually a good price for California standards. For comparison, the national average for a gallon of regular is $4.51. So these are still high sticker prices, which will possibly impact future summer travel across the country.
6: Today, New Jersey Democratic Governor Mikey Sherrill was denied entry to ICE's Newark detention facility, Delaney Hall, where protests and a hunger strike are taking place. Many relatives were scheduled to see their loved ones there today and were reportedly also denied. Democratic Senator Andy Kim at Delaney Hall earlier.
8: These are not the people that Donald Trump keeps saying that they are trying to lock up. You know, there is a woman that was pregnant that says she's not getting full OBGYN care. There is a woman that had a miscarriage that said that she did not get the care that she needed and was left to be able to manage that on her own.
6: In Austria, a plane flying right through a paraglider's parachute. That paraglider surviving. The woman able to deploy her secondary parachute and regain control, ABC's Will Reeve.
9: Tracking data shows Sabrina's flight over the mountains, capturing the moment she suddenly fell out of the sky, dropping 2,000 feet in 2 minutes. Sabrina later writing, "I actually still can't believe that I'm sitting here typing this, and that aside from a few nasty bruises and some general contusions, absolutely nothing happened." Police say the pilot of the plane did not see her until it was too late to steer away.
6: Jim Henson's Creature Shop is now open to the public. They began in February, and it happens on Saturdays. For $150, you can meet a puppet builder. 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
6: Pope Leo is taking on artificial intelligence. In his first encyclical, the pontiff calls for more AI regulation and for developers to work for common good rather than just profit.
12: I hear very troubling accounts of algorithms that can block access to healthcare, employment, and security on the basis of data tainted by prejudice and injustice.
6: Tech industry experts, academia, and Catholic morality say the document will likely become a benchmark in the debate over AI. A different kind of global sports competition has wrapped in Las Vegas, the Enhanced Games, which encourages the use of performance-enhancing drugs.
13: The president of World Athletics saying no one within athletics takes the Enhanced Games seriously. But athletes claim the money offered by the Enhanced Games was too good to pass up. Winners of each event walked away with $250,000. And breaking a world record results in a $1 million payday.
14: We have our first world record!
13: A Greek swimmer broke the record in the 50-meter freestyle.
6: ABC's Sophie Flay. Europe in the grips of a May heat wave, which is making for difficult conditions at the French Open. The United Kingdom broke its record for the hottest temperature recorded in May. The Scripps National Spelling Bee gets underway tomorrow. This year, it returns to the nation's capital at Constitution Hall. 30 of the past 36 champions have come from families of Indian heritage. I'm Stephanie Officer, ABC News.
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15: Weather every 30 minutes on WFIR. Rain showers likely tonight with some areas of patchy fog. Lows around 64. On Tuesday, rain showers likely with highs in the low 80s. Continued chance of rain on Wednesday with highs remaining in the low 80s. But mostly sunny skies expected for your Thursday. Highs creep into the mid 80s. Weather every 30 minutes on News Talk. 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

0: Normal is broke and common sense is weird, so we're here to help you transform your life. 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I'm Jade Warshaw, next to me, Rachel Cruz, taking calls about your life and your money for the next couple hours. So if you want to, you can get involved by calling 888-825-5225. In the meantime, we'll go to the phone lines where we have Lisa, who's in Cincinnati, Ohio. Hey, Lisa.
1: Hi, thank you all so much for taking my question. So we have been served papers on an old debt that we now are having to either go to court and fight it or settle. And so we don't have the money for a lawyer, so we've been using chat AI to kind of guide us through. And so far it's worked. Like, you know, we've been able to prolong it a little bit. So, but now, you know, I need guidance. I need real guidance on what to do and where to go.
0: How long ago was this?
1: I'm sorry.
0: It's okay. Okay. Take a deep breath.
1: I'm so sorry.
0: That's okay.
2: It's fine.
0: Okay,
1: I'm sorry. I'm just nervous. And then it's just very emotional.
0: Yeah. Stressful. Stress.
1: Stress.
0: Yeah.
1: Yeah. Okay. So the debt's from 2007, or we took the loan out in 2017, and then okay. Like around 2019, it's a SoFi loan. Mm-hmm. They gave us $50,000. It was great. We reconsolidated debt. It didn't work. Mm-hmm. So around 2019, I had a baby, and then right around the corner of 2020, all of a sudden, I was home and had to quit my job, and yeah. So it was just my husband, and we were kind of like, we missed a couple of payments and, but we would catch up. And then right around the corner of 2020, like they just sold it off. Like it didn't mm-hmm. matter.
0: Yeah.
1: And
0: yeah.
1: So we've been fighting it ever since. They served us papers December 16th, I okay. think hoping, like we only had 20 days to respond. And I think they were hoping that with the holidays, we wouldn't be able to find a lawyer and we wouldn't know what to do. We just wouldn't respond. But we did. We got it together. We put it in chat. Chat gave us some information. We sent it. They sent us back discovery, most of it redacted. And so our next, like we were going to send another request for more discovery, but instead we just sent them a pro se, if they would settle and yeah. save costs.
0: What company, what company owns the debt right now? Do you know the name of it?
1: LVNV.
3: And what's the
0: LVNV?
1: Yeah.
0: Okay. So Lisa, I need you to just understand who you're dealing with, because I do think that always helps the stress level. Okay. When bad debts, whether it's loans, credit cards, are sold, they mm-hmm. sell them to a company. The company, you know, repackages them with other loans, sells it to another company, and it's been probably passed around. Okay. So you're dealing with someone who's sitting in a cubicle, who's been mm-hmm. on the job for probably 3 weeks
3: mm-hmm.
0: and will probably end up leaving in 2 months, because the turnover rate with collectors is constant. It's constant. Okay. So it feels scary and it's a big number, right? So we're going to have to address it, but I do want to take some of the stress off of who it is. It's someone who honestly has probably the worst job on the planet, who is calling and serving people old debt. And again, the intimidation factor is yes. so big, but the reality of it's not, Lisa. So we have to deal with it. So I'm not minimizing the situation, but I do want you to just realize the person you're talking to, or who even wrote the letter to serve, it's probably not even going to be there in 60 days. It's going to go on to someone else. And mm-hmm. then the company, Envy, or whatever.
3: LVNV.
0: It's... Okay. Yeah. Okay. There you go. Yeah. Yeah.
3: You know what, Lisa? I used to, back in the day when the credit card companies used to call me and debt collectors used to call me, I used to just imagine that they probably had more debt than I did. Otherwise, they wouldn't be working there. And it made me feel a lot better. Like yeah. it made the whole thing a lot less intimidating.
0: Yeah.
3: Have you offered, so you have no money right now, have you offered to do any sort of payment plan?
1: In the past, like the past couple of years, we did a payment plan for, like, they'll do one for like 12 months. And then after that amount of time, they'll hit you back up and they want the whole amount.
3: Sure. So explain to us what's going on with your money now that over the course since 2017 and even 2020 on, where we haven't been able to kind of stack together any money to make any sort of deal on this or keep the payment plans going. Tell us what's going on now.
1: So now we're doing better. Like, our income is getting up there. In 2020, it just wasn't.
3: What is it today? So, what's your income today?
1: $204.
3: Okay. And is this the only debt that you have, or do you have other debts? Okay. Tell us really quickly about the other debts so we can understand how this fits in.
1: So we have $58,000 of like other debt and cars.
3: Tell me the two. So, tell me the cars. What do they each total?
1: One is 11 and one is 15. And then the other debt is, I think there's two loans, like small loans and then credit cards. So, okay. And we've been paying it down. Like, it was much worse than that. So there is light at the end of this tunnel. Like, 58,000 sounds really, really bad. And it is. And then we have a mortgage, and our mortgage is $175,000, but our house is worth like $450,000.
3: Yeah. Okay. So, I just, with the numbers you're telling me, I don't see a world where you're not setting up a payment plan and in the meantime, stacking up a bunch of
0: cash to settle.
3: I think a lot of your trauma and shame about this lives in the past, because it sounds like today you have the ability to start getting this cleaned up. Unless you tell me a reason that you don't see that hope.
1: No, I do. Yeah.
3: Okay, good.
1: I mean, do you think that we should settle?
0: Yes. You just have to have the amount of money to settle. And depending on how, how long it's been and how long, you know, considering this is you stopped really paying in 2020, it's been 6 years. So they're probably not expecting to really get paid, Lisa. I mean, at the end of the day, they probably assume you guys are broke. So if you could
3: 50% and settle this.
0: Yes, that's what I was going to say. If you could get maybe 15,000, and that means you guys are going to have to limit your life. Like, you guys are going to have to be working extra. You're going to limit lifestyle. You're going to do whatever you can, and you're going to get $15,000 as soon as possible. And if you can hold them off till then and then see if they will settle, if you can somewhat get maybe back on a payment plan and then have an amount of money and say, this is what we have.
3: What are your cars worth? The one that's $15,000, if you were to sell it, what could you get for it?
1: Maybe 20 or 22.
3: You know what I'd do? I'd sell one of these cars and be done with this today. Hypothetically. I'd sell one of these cars. If you can get 20 for it and you only owe 15,
0: go get a $5,000 car. I'd get a 15 to settle.
3: Is it paid off? Or, I'm sorry. Yeah, I would do that. I would clear that out. Get more money per month, then I can add that up, and then I can settle this debt very quickly. That's what I would do. It's going to be a major sacrifice, but the way you cried when you came on the line, this has been going on
0: for too long
3: enough, like far, far too long. And I would be going to great extents to make this better in the next, I'd give myself 30 days to make this happen. And if that means selling cars and driving junkers, then that's what I'm going to do.

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1: All right, let's go back to the phone lines where we have Marie, who's in Phoenix, Arizona. Hi, Marie.
5: Hello.
1: What's up?
5: I have a little bit of an issue that I need a solution to.
1: Okay.
5: I was scammed about 10 years ago and lost all my money, my house, my car, my jewelry.
1: Holy smokes.
6: Oh, my gosh, Marie.
5: Yeah, it was considerable, and that's why I'm still working at 71, but... when I came clean to my daughter, we decided on a plan, and we opened a joint checking account, and she has taken all my money, my pay, my Social Security every month, and gives me an allowance for food, gas, medication, etc. When the rent is due, she transfers that money, any kind of car repairs, insurance, she does an extra transfer. We have managed to save almost $200,000 during that time, which is remarkable.
6: Oh, my gosh.
1: How
6: well
1: much
6: done.
1: Of that's yours and how much is hers?
5: It's all mine, but it's all in her name. I don't have access to it.
6: Okay, yeah.
5: She doesn't spend it. She sends me screenshot. It's all still there.
6: Good for you, Marie. Well done.
5: But I want this arrangement to stop. I've asked her several times, and she's just not... inclined to do so. She still doesn't trust me, understandable. Mm-hmm. But, you know, I would like to have my money available to me when I want it.
6: Okay.
5: And I don't know. One time I contacted an agency for elder abuse in my area, and they told me just to take her name off the account. Well, I didn't do that. I opened another account and had my money go there. She found out. She came. She was not very happy.
6: Yeah.
5: Made me close the account and transfer it back to the joint account.
1: What is her, when that happens, what is she telling you? Because there is a reason that this arrangement was made. What is it that she's afraid that you're going to do?
5: She's afraid that I'm going to get, you know, pulled back into that scenario, and she does not want me to be penniless again.
6: Yeah.
5: And I can understand that.
1: The scenario where you were scammed?
5: Yes.
6: Are there things, Marie, that you want to do with your money right now that she's saying no to?
5: Well, my rent, my lease had ended last March, and I wanted to buy a condo or a townhouse, and she wasn't on board with that. She said the only way that would happen if the property was going to be put in her name, which I didn't have a problem with that, but it ended up I had to move to another place, and I have a lease now with an apartment. So.
6: Okay.
5: Am I out of line to ask to be able to use my money, or should I just suck it up and continue with our arrangement?
1: You're not out of line to ask to use your money. There's another side to this that I want to know more about. Is she keeping you from, and here I'm just going based on what you said. It sounds like something was so drastic that she was brought in to help you.
5: Mm-hmm.
1: And
5: yes.
1: She's probably looking at this, and I'm not saying that she's right. I'm just trying to get both sides. She might be looking at this going, you know, the best predictor of the future is the past unless something has changed, right? So she might be looking at this going, I don't see why I would expect anything different if I let her have access over to this money again. So you might have to explain to her, here's why this is different. Here's why this is not like it was before, because you said she's afraid I'll fall back into my own old ways that got me scammed again. So if you know that, my thought would be I need to help her understand why this is not like that anymore. And if you genuinely feel like maybe you've changed or it's different, then have that conversation. And then if not, then I'd be talking with, I might have to bring a lawyer into it and say, hey, this person is not...
6: Yeah, it's hard. There's such a fine line, Marie, of loving, you know, someone in your family by helping them financially like this, and then controlling
1: them.
6: And so I don't know from her sake if she was on the other line.
1: Yeah,
6: we talked
1: exactly.
6: to her after, you know what I mean, the story she would give us. Because my hope would be that it's out of love and care for you, Marie, that she says, were you good with money? Besides the scam that happened 10 years ago, when you were raising her, how was money?
5: I was born and raised in Germany. My husband was from this area. He's passed. And we've always lived frugally.
6: Okay.
5: And
6: so really, was it just this one scam that caused all of this?
5: Yeah, but it was massive. It was like $600,000.
1: How did it happen?
5: Well, I met this guy on Facebook. He pretended to be someone he was not. And it took almost 3 years.
6: It happens more than
5: it's very rampant, and it's very sad.
6: Yeah, I'm so sorry.
5: And I know she did that to help me, to protect me.
6: Yeah. And that was 10 years ago, Marie, 2016-ish?
5: Yes, it happened. Okay. It started in 2015.
6: So what I would do to probably keep the relationship good with your daughter, and again, I'm going to assume good in this call, that she is doing this out of love and protection for you.
5: Yeah.
6: I would sit down with her and I would have a roadmap to say, hey, this is what I desire. At the end of this road, I want full access to my money. I want to be able to purchase a condo because rent keeps going up and up and up. And I want to be able to have a place to live that's modest, but that I own. And whatever that looks like for you, Marie, what the end.

0: Mary, this isn't, I'm saying all this, putting you in a good light, that you're being responsible, that you're not off to the side. You know what I mean?
1: I don't even have access to online banking. She sends me screenshots, and I keep a little book here.
0: Yeah, so there's a point after 10 years, if there hasn't been other mistakes or other patterns,
2: you should be moving forward.
0: Yes, and for her sake, too, that she doesn't have to babysit you, or, you know, roles reverse, that she's your mom, right? For a season, I think that's really good. But over time, you probably do want this deal to dissolve. But I would, again, try to do it with her. And, like, what's the roadmap to get there? And then I hate to say, but if she's unwilling to do any of that, I would be curious then her motivation at the end.
2: That's my question. And I'd want to make sure that everything's above board.
0: Yes, on both sides.
1: She just does not trust me. And
0: so then how do we rebuild the trust? That's what I would ask her.
2: How do we build the trust, and how do you do it in a way that can still preserve the relationship? Because if it really is, there's, like I said, there's probably more to the story on her end, more to the story on your end, Marie, but there probably is reason for both of you to feel the way that you feel.
0: Yes.
2: And so I like your idea of making that roadmap, because I think in the end that's going to be, and if the 8 months or 12 months happens, then you got to start pushing more.
0: And maybe there's a transition even for the adult daughter to say, hey, the next step would be that she does have access to her money, mm-hmm. but your name's still on the account.
2: So you can
0: for 6 months.
2: See it.
0: Yeah.
2: See
0: that
2: what's
0: she
2: going
0: can
2: on.
0: Actually log into her mm-hmm. own account. Right. Mm-hmm. I'm like, that's fair.
2: That's very fair.
0: So, like, what are small steps that we can take to create more independence on Marie's side versus just having this hard black and white wall of, like,
2: either you do it or I do it.
0: Yeah. It could be a both and for a season two, you know?
2: Yeah.
0: But yeah, that's hard. And I feel like, Marie, too, to your daughter's credit, like, we get the calls. We get your daughter calling in and saying, my mom has been scammed. $600,000.
2: Yes.
0: What do I do? How do I step in? Because she feels gullible. She feels really vulnerable. I feel like she could fall into one of these again. And we probably would give her that advice. Sit down with your mom and say, mom, I want to be able to help you.
2: Yes.
0: Let me. You know what I mean? So,
2: and probably what the daughter is thinking is, oh my gosh, if something like this happens again, I'll have to take care of you. And I don't have the money to do that. So all of this is really being done out of just of a abundance of caution for the future, is what it sounds like.
0: Yes, that's
2: so
0: what I would hope.
2: Yeah. Kind of assume the best here. Yes. Assume everything's on the up and up. Sorry that's happening, but thanks so much for the call.

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2: ABC News, I'm Stephanie Officer. The Memorial Day weekend is wrapping up and many road trippers are hitting the highways to trek back home. ABC's Melissa Adan.
3: Traffic is picking up, and especially across Southern California, there's no surprise that the roadways along the beaches and the coast, that's where we are seeing the most slowdowns as traffic starts to pick up with the millions of people who chose to drive for this long weekend. And of course, many are beginning their commutes back home.

0: In New York City this Memorial Day, the Intrepid Museum opening its doors to vets and armed forces members for a commemoration. Mayor Zoran Mamdani was there.
1: As each of us enjoy the fruits of lives of peace and freedom, homes where we are safe at night, children who learn and grow in school, let us always remember that none of this was promised. It was won by sacrifice, and it must be cherished.
0: A woman died after being impaled by a patio umbrella during strong winds at a South Carolina restaurant Saturday on Lake Marion. This is ABC News.
2: Weather every 30 minutes on WFIR. Rain showers likely tonight with some areas of patchy fog. Lows around 64. On Tuesday, rain showers likely with highs in the low 80s. Continued chance of rain on Wednesday with highs remaining in the low 80s. But mostly sunny skies expected for your Thursday. Highs creep into the mid 80s. Weather every 30 minutes on News Talk. 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I'm Clark Palmer with your WFIR News Extra. During Tuesday night's meeting of the Roanoke Entertainment District Focus Group, member Shamail Ross said addressing issues at Berglund Center should have been the focus from the start.
3: 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I don't want to go to the Civic Center because I don't feel safe.
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11: Next up, we have Susan in Madison on the line. Hi, Susan.
12: Hi, thanks for taking my call.
11: Yes, absolutely. Thanks for calling in. How can we help?
12: So I am 33 years old on a single income with a razor-thin budget.
13: I've set up an every dollar budget in an envelope system. I've been through Financial Peace University twice, but I keep falling into emotional spending and end up overspending pretty much every month. What would you recommend to someone who understands the plan but struggles to follow it consistently because of emotional or impulsive spending habits? And are there any like structured resources or programs to help with that emotional side of it?
14: So when you say emotional spending, can you give us a quick example of exactly what that looks like? Is it, you know, you're going to Target and you're getting a bunch of tchotchkes you don't need? Is it you gamble on DraftKings? Like, tell us what it is.
13: Yeah. So like, for instance, I'm just going through some really intense family issues right now. So, I don't know, to feel better, I like go out and have a personal day, like to go to the movies or maybe go get my nails done. Just to have like a self-care day. But because my budget is so thin, I mean, I barely have enough money to go out and see a $10 movie.
15: Yeah. Are you working on the baby steps specifically? Like, are you working towards getting out of debt or building up an emergency fund? Are you putting margin somewhere that is a goal?
13: Yeah. So I have my emergency fund set up and I am working on baby step two. It kind of feels like I've been on baby step two for like 10 years.
15: Oh yeah. Well, that's exhausting mentally. If you don't feel like you're making progress, that'll eat away at you. So, how much debt do you have left to pay off?
13: So I have a personal loan at about 10,000. And then I have a credit card with about 3,000 on it.
15: Okay.
13: I am in a sticky situation, which I know you guys never say to do. My mom purchased my house and she's been my bank. And long story short, we're selling it right now. So that mortgage, quote unquote, will be gone. And then it'll just be the $10,000 loan and the credit card with about $3,000 on it.
14: Okay. Is there any equity?
13: There is, but unfortunately the house never got put into my name like it was supposed to. So I don't have any legal standing to anything on the house.
15: Is she going to keep the money that have you been paying the mortgage?
13: I've been paying everything. Yeah.
14: And your mom's not going to give you a piece of the pie?
13: I asked for it. And I never really got a full answer. And then through the grapevine of my sister, it sounds like, oh, well, I'll put it in an account so I can see how you spend it.
14: What?
13: How
14: much is the equity
13: thing?
14: How much?
13: It wouldn't be much. It would maybe be like $30,000 to $40,000.
14: That's much for someone who's in debt.
13: It would clear my debt. Yeah.
14: Yeah. Well, it would more than clear your debt because didn't you just say you have 10,000? Mm-hmm. You only have 13,000, right? Unless there's more that we don't know about.
13: Nope, that's it.
15: Yeah. Had she bought the house and you have not lived in it and you've lived in it for a short period of time and paid it, or like what's the story on the house? And I'm getting somewhere with this. That's why I want to know.
13: Yeah. So the purpose was for me to get into this house to build some equity to kind of set myself up for financial freedom because I don't make a lot of money. I make about $50,000 a year. And so that was the point of me moving in. Well, it was a little bit more than I could take on, I think, for how much I make. And so we never really got a solid number down of how much I would pay her quote unquote mortgage because she just paid in cash. She had money to pay in cash.
15: Okay.
13: So that number never got set. And right now it's a really small number of $300, but I'm paying property taxes, insurance, everything else to upkeep with the house.
14: Okay. That's a little different.
13: So yeah.
14: You've been paying $300 to your mother for how long?
13: About 2.5 years.
14: Okay.
15: Yeah. Well, I'm wondering, because here's my thing, Susan, is any amount of money at this point is going to help you.
14: You
15: just said, I can't afford a $10 movie. Like when you don't have that much, like everything is important. So I almost would do the math and be like, okay, for 2 years, this is what we've been paying. You know, it'll be like, I don't know, 12 and 15,000. Here's the property tax. Like, I would at least take out the money that you've put into the home, okay? Mm-hmm. And let's say she cashes out at 30,000, and maybe for you've put in 20, with everything said and done, okay? That means I could see a very reasonable conversation as, hey, Mom, the house went up in value. I have helped support it. Not all the way, because to your point, you were not paying market rate. She was giving you a great deal. But to a point, I have been putting money into this that has caused, you know, that the equity has gone up. So after realtor fees and everything is said and done, whatever is left, here's what I've put in. Could I at least get that part out in the equity and you keep the rest of the equity? That would at least be a conversation I would have, because $20,000, you know, that's pretty life-changing for you at this point.
14: Who put the down payment on the house?
13: Yeah.
14: Or there was none?
13: So there wasn't really a down payment because her and her husband paid cash. I mean, they have like an upwards of like $20 million. So
14: you know, I think I'm changing my stance on this because what it sounds like is you were just a renter at a really low rate. I don't think that you ever owned any part of this to really have access to any of the equity. I think that she bought the house, she bought it in cash, and she only charged you $300 rent in a full length home for 2.5 years.
15: Yeah,
14: I think
15: that's fair.
14: I think that
15: you're a renter.
14: Yeah, I think a renter. But back to the fact,
13: even if the big our original like texts and emails and everything was this was going to be your house and the title was going to go into my name.
14: But there was never anything that upheld that. If you were really doing that, you'd have to show that you. I don't know. I wasn't there, but if you didn't kick anything into the down payment or kick anything to the initial purchase of the house, even if she bought cash, and if you did not even at least meet a regular mortgage, or do you see what I'm saying?
15: Yeah, the market value.
14: Yeah, and there's nothing in writing here. It sounds like you guys did, and I mean, I'm not trying to be ugly, but it seems like you both did a poor job in really documenting the situation well for both of
13: 100%.
14: You. 100%. And for that reason,
13: I've learned. Yeah.
14: So for that reason, I just let it ride.
15: Yeah, that's probably fair, Jade.
13: Yeah.
15: Okay, so my question would be, why is she why did this deal go south?
13: So she basically wants to take the money now and do something else with it.
15: Oh, okay.
13: Is what it comes down to.
15: Okay.
13: So and because I don't have the law on my side, I just kind of have to now figure out what to do.
15: Yeah, so you're going to you will have to pay rent and it's going to be more than $300.
13: Yeah.
15: So that will eat into your budget as well.
14: What is your budget? Yeah. What's your monthly take home?
13: It's about $2,600 a month after taxes.
14: What kind of work do you do?
13: I work for a healthcare organization. I do like back end, like admin stuff, for providers.
14: Okay. Is there a way $2,600 is slim?
15: Well, and that doesn't feel like, did you get a big tax refund?
13: No. I think like $400.
15: Is any money going into 401k retirement?
13: I think so. I get like the Wisconsin state pension, so it's just like an automatic thing that
15: comes
13: out.
15: That's part of it. Yeah. But nothing beyond that. Okay.
14: With this equation, I mean, I want to quickly hit what you talked about on the emotional spending before we get into this, because that's a huge part of this. You really don't have the money you don't have the margin to emotional spend, and we don't have enough margin to put towards this new life that's going to come where you're paying more than $300 of rent. So income is the name of the game, and it might mean you looking at a different career path, certainly a different job in the short term, because we've got to get more than $2,600 coming in a month in order to solve this, because at the end of the day, it is a math problem.

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6: I'm Paul Stevens. 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Americans remember fellow Americans who died serving the country. Joint Chiefs Chairman General Dan Kane at Arlington National Cemetery.
7: For 250 years, the men and women of America's armed forces have always been willing to sacrifice for something greater than themselves.
6: President Trump earlier today laying a wreath at the Tomb of the Unknown Soldier. The threat of that toxic chemical tank explosion in Southern California is now pretty much over.
8: The crack that formed in the tank relieved much of the pressure that had been building up, eliminating the risk of a boiling liquid expanding vapor explosion, or BLEVI. They also say that the temperature is down inside of the tank. Even though a crack formed, fire officials say that air samples show there are currently no chemicals leaking into the atmosphere.
6: And that's Fox's Max Gordon. 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
11: Today's question comes from Jenna in Michigan. She said, your podcast inspired my husband and I to start the Baby Steps, and we have made so much progress. I'm expecting our first baby, and we'll be having a baby shower soon. As a new mom, I feel pressure to get the nicest, which means most expensive, items so my baby can have the best things. With all the talk about how there are so many items you need, what advice would you give a new mom wanting to be smart financially, but feels the pressure of needing to get the new things her friends say are important? Oh, that's a great question. Well, you asked two moms, so yeah. we can attest to this. Yeah, I mean, I do feel like people go crazy on the first baby. You're about to have a shower, so I would say register to your heart's desire.
10: Yes.
11: You know, put stuff on the registry, see what you get. And then I know the money coming out of our pocket, where we spent the most, and we did, we invested in a good stroller
10: yep.
11: and a good car seat. because those things lasted through three kids. And if you know baby stuff, toddler stuff, I mean, stuff gets beat up constantly.
3: Oh, yeah.
11: So we did. We bought the nice, I mean, we did. It was a very, very, very nice stroller car seat set. But everything else we went cheap on, to the high chair, the crib, like all of that stuff, like did not, it was the thing, like what's going to get the most wear and tear that I would want to keep for the next kids, right? So it's like kind of, that's how we made that decision. So I think it's the two things. I think it's being practical and buying the most expensive item sometimes is worth it because it is the nicest and it's going to last you. And then, but then the other side of that prong is the keeping up side of feeling like you have to keep up. And let me tell you, you're going to buy something and then 6 months later, they're going to come out with a better thing of that. I mean, it just keeps going and going and going. And all the crap that is out there, it is like, I swear it's like the wedding industry.
3: Mm-hmm.
11: The baby, I mean, people.
3: It's like billions of dollars.
11: Spend so much, so much. So I would not, I would not feel the pressure. It's easier said than done. I mean, just saying this over a microphone, I know it doesn't help you, but I do want to relieve, like, once you get past it all, you're not, you don't even remember. Like, you don't even think of like, oh my gosh, should I get the best bottles or pacifier or whatever? You know what I mean?
3: I will say our stroller, I wish I had made a different choice to this day.
11: Did you? Did you buy a nice one, but you didn't like it?
3: It
11: or
3: was,
11: what?
3: And it was the one everybody recommended. Okay. And I honestly didn't do a ton of my own research. I just went with what was recommended and I hated the stroller. But I'm with you, Rachel. Sam and I picked like four or five things that were really important, and they obviously happened to be the most expensive ones.
11: Yeah.
3: But when we put them on our registry, we kind of had the idea that, you know, most people probably aren't going to get you a $500 gift.
11: Right.
3: So we kind of knew we'll probably be on the hook for that, or maybe we could use our gift cards towards those things. But we kind of knew, like, we'll get the expensive stuff likely, and everybody else will get all the other doodads. Yeah. But the best thing I bought, and I want to hear what you think of this, the sock, the owlette sock that goes on their foot.
11: I don't know.
3: It measures their breathing, so you don't have to like worry about like, is my baby okay? Right? Like that's the main thing that I would get up in the night to just be like, I just need to make sure that they're fine.
11: Yes.
3: But it measures. It's a little thing that goes around their foot, and it grows with them in infancy, and it measures their O2 and like.
11: Yes.
3: And it goes off if for some reason they've rolled over on and they can't breathe.
11: Yes.
3: So,
11: oh, my gosh.
3: Best purchase ever.
11: Yeah. Peace of mind. I don't even know if they have. I'm trying to think. I don't even know if I knew that.
3: Yeah.
11: If we had that.
3: Yep. Maybe back in your day.
11: I know. I was like, I don't know if they have that. I know. Oh, that's so funny. Yeah. But there's so much crap, I feel like, that they just, it's so marketed to. So just make decision.
3: And they don't care.
11: Go to consignments for clothing. That's what I did too. Yeah. I found a few places in Nashville that did consignment. That's where I bought so many of the kids' babies.
3: The baby is none the wiser. Make the things that make your life easier. That's what I'd say.
11: Yes. Amen. Hallelujah.
3: All righty. Craig, who's in Salt Lake City, Utah, is on the line. Hey, Craig, how can we help today?
12: Well, I've got a business, a construction business, and over the last couple of years, I've had a couple of jobs that have went a little south on me, and I've taken out a business loan from my bank, and I've also got a cash flow to ride the incoming, outgoing, and my overhead during between payments. Well, over the last couple of years, I've managed to get myself about $240,000 in debt, and my payments on the cash flow in the business are about $4,600 a month. And we took out an equity loan on the house to pay down some of it. But right now I'm sitting at about, with all my bills, everything, I'm about $9,800 a month to just cover my overhead. And we owe just under $300 on our house. It appraises for just under $600. And I'm wondering if it would be a good idea to sell the house and pay off this debt, or whether I should just keep trying to pay it and make headway. Or I'm worried that if I sell the house, now I got to buy another one, and I'm not going to get, my payment is only $1,800 a month.
3: Well, how much was the home equity loan? Like, how much is that going to cut into the $600 that it's worth?
12: Well, it was $109.
3: Okay.
12: For the home equity loan is what we got.
11: And so you still owe $300? Is that correct?
12: Yes.
11: So it's about $400,000 in debt. So you'll net out around $200.
12: Yes.
3: Okay. So walk us through the plan. Is the plan to take the, because if the plan is to take whatever equity, maybe you walk away with 170 after all of this, I don't know. What's the plan with that 170? Is it to clear business debt? Is it to roll it into a less expensive house? What are you thinking?
12: Well, my lease payment on my shop space is about $2,400 a month. And so I would take this, if we sold the house, I'd take this and clear the business debt. But I still have to have shop space because I have a bunch of equipment that I need to have running to stay in business.
3: Can you clarify for me, when you said earlier that you had $240,000 in the business, is that including the $109,000 of the HELOC, or is that in addition to?
12: No, that includes that.
3: Okay, so it's $240,000 total, or is it $349,000 total?
12: Yes. No, $249,000 total with the house loan and the cash flow and my business loan.
3: So you would take the 170 and you would throw it towards all of the cash flow loan?
12: Yes.
3: Okay.
12: Yes. We're able to keep up with the payments. I mean, it's tough, but just those two, the loan, the business loan and the cash flow is about $4,400 a month. My business, I mean, I'm able to generate that, but I've had to let a lot of the employees go because I had to
11: cut payroll,
12: increase my overhead.
11: Yeah.
12: I'm doing everything myself. So.
11: Is the business, do you see it having an upward trajectory, or is it flatlining? Is it going down? Where do you project revenues to be in the next 12 months?
12: Well, I stay pretty busy. I average, I don't know, I would probably average in the next year, maybe 200,000 in volume.
3: So it almost feels like you grew too big too fast. Like you created a world that you can't sustain. So
12: yes,
3: you selling your house is making a huge, I mean, you've already taken out a home equity loan. If you sell your house and then turn around and take the equity and run it back into this business, and it's still not even fully clearing the debt, I'm afraid of that, because it's only going to clear out some of the cash flow loan. You still have this business loan over here that has, how much will be left?
12: Well, we figure after the sale of the house, I would have probably about $40,000 in the business loan, and that would be the only loan, so unless
11: I would need to pay off. I would sit down with your wife, and unless y'all had an aggressive growth plan to get a house again in the next 5 years, but man,
3: I'm not sure about this business. I might sit down with somebody who could give you some input on how the health of the business, and maybe get connected to our Entree leadership coaching and see what they tell you about this business, because I'm not convinced you need to keep it.
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15: From ABC News, I'm Stephanie Officer. Pope Leo speaking out about artificial intelligence, ABC's Tom Sufi Burridge.
16: A warning to us all about some of the disruptive effects of AI. The Pope making his declaration at the Vatican this morning in his first papal encyclical, a type of open letter. Leo setting out his desire to protect human dignity and guard against fake info and explicit content in an age when technology threatens to replace so many jobs and other roles in society. Pope Leo writing, quote, "We are truly experiencing an eclipse of the sense of what it means to be human," and warning of, quote, "the unbridled promotion and implementation of technology at the expense of human dignity."
15: Southern California officials are still urgently trying to stop an overheated, pressured, and bulging tank filled with a toxic chemical from exploding in Orange County. ABC's Alex Stone in Los Angeles.
17: I'm scared because I don't know what's going to happen.
18: More than 50,000 residents evacuated.